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1: Wherever he went, Mark Twain found humor all around. 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
3: Skies are going to be clear tonight as temperatures settle in the mid-70s. Tomorrow, for Thursday, we're in store for another sunny and very hot day. The afternoon high will top out at 100 degrees. For Friday, we'll also be sunny and hot with a high again of 100. We actually get hotter Saturday, popping back up to 101. And then on Sunday, we'll stay just that hot. The next chance of a shower or thunderstorm rolls in Monday afternoon. From the Arkansas Now Weather Center, I'm meteorologist Laura Huckabee.

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2: Skies are going to be clear tonight as temperatures settle in the mid-70s. Tomorrow, for Thursday, we're in store for another sunny and very hot day. The afternoon high will top out at 100 degrees. For Friday, we'll also be sunny and hot with a high again of 100. We actually get hotter Saturday, popping back up to 101. And then on Sunday, we'll stay just that hot. The next chance of a shower or thunderstorm rolls in Monday afternoon. From the Arkansas Now Weather Center, I'm meteorologist Laura Huckabee.

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7: Skies are going to be clear tonight as temperatures settle in the mid-70s. Tomorrow, for Thursday, we're in store for another sunny and very hot day. The afternoon high will top out at 100 degrees. For Friday, we'll also be sunny and hot with a high again of 100. We actually get hotter Saturday, popping back up to 101. And then on Sunday, we'll stay just that hot. The next chance of a shower or thunderstorm rolls in Monday afternoon. From the Arkansas Now Weather Center, I'm meteorologist Laura Huckabee.

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3: Skies are going to be clear tonight as temperatures settle in the mid-70s. Tomorrow, for Thursday, we're in store for another sunny and very hot day. The afternoon high will top out at 100 degrees. For Friday, we'll also be sunny and hot with a high again of 100. We actually get hotter Saturday, popping back up to 101. And then on Sunday, we'll stay just that hot. The next chance of a shower or thunderstorm rolls in Monday afternoon. From the Arkansas Now Weather Center, I'm meteorologist Laura Huckabee.

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2: Skies are going to be clear tonight as temperatures settle in the mid-70s. Tomorrow, for Thursday, we're in store for another sunny and very hot day. The afternoon high will top out at 100 degrees. For Friday, we'll also be sunny and hot with a high again of 100. We actually get hotter Saturday, popping back up to 101. And then on Sunday, we'll stay just that hot. The next chance of a shower or thunderstorm rolls in Monday afternoon. From the Arkansas Now Weather Center, I'm meteorologist Laura Huckabee. Thank you.

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8: Skies are going to be clear tonight as temperatures settle in the mid-70s. Tomorrow, for Thursday, we're in store for another sunny and very hot day. The afternoon high will top out at 100 degrees. For Friday, we'll also be sunny and hot with a high again of 100. We actually get hotter Saturday, popping back up to 101. And then on Sunday, we'll stay just that hot. The next chance of a shower or thunderstorm rolls in Monday afternoon. From the Arkansas Now Weather Center, I'm meteorologist Laura Huckabee.

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2: Skies are going to be clear tonight as temperatures settle in the mid-70s. Tomorrow, for Thursday, we're in store for another sunny and very hot day. The afternoon high will top out at 100 degrees. For Friday, we'll also be sunny and hot with a high again of 100. We actually get hotter Saturday, popping back up to 101. And then on Sunday, we'll stay just that hot. The next chance of a shower or thunderstorm rolls in Monday afternoon. From the Arkansas Now Weather Center, I'm meteorologist Laura Huckabee.

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3: Skies are going to be clear tonight as temperatures settle in the mid-70s. Tomorrow, for Thursday, we're in store for another sunny and very hot day. The afternoon high will top out at 100 degrees. For Friday, we'll also be sunny and hot with a high again of 100. We actually get hotter Saturday, popping back up to 101. And then on Sunday, we'll stay just that hot. The next chance of a shower or thunderstorm rolls in Monday afternoon. From the Arkansas Now Weather Center, I'm meteorologist Laura Huckabee.

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3: Skies are going to be clear tonight as temperatures settle in the mid-70s. Tomorrow for Thursday, we're in store for another sunny and very hot day. The afternoon high will top out at 100 degrees. For Friday, we'll also be sunny and hot with a high again of 100. We actually get hotter Saturday, popping back up to 101. And then on Sunday, we'll stay just that hot. The next chance of a shower or thunderstorm rolls in Monday afternoon. From the Arkansas Now Weather Center, I'm meteorologist Laura Huckabee. We'll be right back.

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3: Skies are going to be clear tonight as temperatures settle in the mid-70s. Tomorrow, for Thursday, we're in store for another sunny and very hot day. The afternoon high will top out at 100 degrees. For Friday, we'll also be sunny and hot with a high again of 100. We actually get hotter Saturday, popping back up to 101. And then on Sunday, we'll stay just that hot. The next chance of a shower or thunderstorm rolls in Monday afternoon. From the Arkansas Now Weather Center, I'm meteorologist Laura Huckabee.

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1: Skies are going to be clear tonight as temperatures settle in the mid-70s. Tomorrow, for Thursday, we're in store for another sunny and very hot day. The afternoon high will top out at 100 degrees. For Friday, we'll also be sunny and hot with a high again of 100. We actually get hotter Saturday, popping back up to 101. And then on Sunday, we'll stay just that hot. The next chance of a shower or thunderstorm rolls in Monday afternoon. From the Arkansas Now Weather Center, I'm meteorologist Laura Huckabee.

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1: President Trump is urging North Carolinians to get out and vote for Republicans this November. While campaigning for Republican Senate candidate Michael Whatley in Gastonia Wednesday, Trump warned of the consequences if Democrats win in the midterms.
2: They're all going to go away. All of the things that we've done, the strongest border in the history of our country, it's all going to go away.
1: Trump went on to say everything Whatley wants is common sense. Whatley has said Trump needs an ally in the Senate and North Carolina needs a fighter. Trump's visit comes with the midterm elections less than 2 months away. The president is demanding the Federal Reserve slash interest rates to 1% or less, just hours after the central bank announced its first rate hike since 2023. The Fed, led by Trump-picked chairman Kevin Warsh, raised benchmark interest rates a quarter percentage point to a target range of 3.75% to 4%. Vice President Vance has a message to leaders in the AI industry. If you're building Frankenstein, stop. More on that story from Scott Carr.
3: At an event for the All In podcast, Vance said the solution to dangerous technology cannot be to create a one-world governance structure. This after President Trump posted to social media that the only guardrails that artificial intelligence needs is a good president. Last weekend, the head of the AI research company Anthropic said that development needs to be slowed in order to implement safeguards. And several researchers in the field have warned recently against the risk of using AI, saying it could be destructive to humanity. In Washington, I'm Scott Carr.
1: Ozzy Osbourne and Black Sabbath's final concert is set to be released on October 28th. Now titled Ozzy and Black Sabbath Back to the Beginning, the movie will be in theaters worldwide. Ben Wainwright Pierce directed the film and also edited Taylor Swift The Eras Tour for Disney Plus. The Birmingham, UK show was filmed just 17 days before Osbourne died and was both a homecoming and a farewell to the heavy metal legend. I'm Tammy Trujillo. Republican Congressman Thomas Massie is accusing House GOP leadership of sending lawmakers home early to avoid a vote on his resolution to impeach Secretary of War Pete Hegseth. Chris Caraggio has details.
4: Lawmakers leave Washington on Wednesday night for the final time before the November midterm elections. This after GOP leaders said they were canceling votes set for Thursday. The change in schedule means that the House will not vote on the Hegseth resolution until after Election Day. Massie wrote in a social media post accusing colleagues in his own party of avoiding the vote. I'm Chris Caraggio.
1: The House has passed a bill that would require AM radio to be included as standard equipment in new vehicles. Supporters say AM radio remains an important source of local news and emergency information, especially when cellular or internet networks are disrupted. The bill is sponsored by Florida Republican Gus Bilirakis. It would require automakers to provide AM radio without an additional fee. The measure could especially affect electric vehicle makers that have removed AM radio from some models. The bill now heads to the Senate for approval. If you're looking for the best coffee in the U.S., we've got the list. Michael Kastner with more.
5: Wallet Hub says the best place for the best cup of Joe is Orlando, Florida. They spend an average of $154 on Java each year. Coming in at number two, Portland, Oregon. It has a very high number of affordable coffee shops that are rated at least 4.5 stars out of 5. At number three, Miami. They also have the same number of high-rated shops, but they also have the 10th highest number of donut shops per capita.
6: Donut.
5: The worst coffee city... At number 100, Laredo, Texas, I'm Michael Kastner.
1: Merriam-Webster is adding 1,400 new words to its dictionary, including words stemming from social media like looks-maxing, parasocial, and rickroll. And in the food category, it's added items including cake pop, shishito, and chili crisp. I'm Tammy Trujillo.
7: Skies are going to be clear tonight as temperatures settle in the mid-70s. Tomorrow, for Thursday, we're in store for another sunny and very hot day. The afternoon high will top out at 100 degrees. For Friday, we'll also be sunny and hot with a high again of 100. We actually get hotter Saturday, popping back up to 101. And then on Sunday, we'll stay just that hot. The next chance of a shower or thunderstorm rolls in Monday afternoon. From the Arkansas Now Weather Center, I'm meteorologist Laura Huckabee.

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1: Skies are going to be clear tonight as temperatures settle in the mid-70s. Tomorrow for Thursday, we're in store for another sunny and very hot day. The afternoon high will top out at 100 degrees. For Friday, we'll also be sunny and hot with a high again of 100. We actually get hotter Saturday, popping back up to 101. And then on Sunday, we'll stay just that hot. The next chance of a shower or thunderstorm rolls in Monday afternoon. From the Arkansas Now Weather Center, I'm meteorologist Laura Huckabee.

0: And the strongest border in the history of our country, it's all going to go away.
1: Trump went on to say everything Whatley wants is common sense. Whatley has said Trump needs an ally in the Senate and North Carolina needs a fighter. Trump's visit comes with the midterm elections less than 2 months away. The president is demanding the Federal Reserve slash interest rates to 1% or less, just hours after the central bank announced its first rate hike since 2023. The Fed, led by Trump-picked Chairman Kevin Warsh, raised benchmark interest rates a quarter percentage point to a target range of 3.75% to 4%. Vice President Vance has a message to leaders in the AI industry. If you're building Frankenstein, stop. More on that story from Scott Carr.
2: At an event for the All In podcast, Vance said the solution to dangerous technology cannot be to create a one-world governance structure. This after President Trump posted to social media that the only guardrails that artificial intelligence needs is a good president. Last weekend, the head of the AI research company Anthropic said that development needs to be slowed in order to implement safeguards. And several researchers in the field have warned recently against the risk of using AI, saying it could be destructive to humanity. In Washington, I'm Scott Carr.
1: Ozzy Osbourne and Black Sabbath's final concert is set to be released on October 28th. Now titled Ozzy and Black Sabbath Back to the Beginning, the movie will be in theaters worldwide. Ben Wainwright Pierce directed the film and also edited Taylor Swift The Eras Tour for Disney Plus. The Birmingham, UK show was filmed just 17 days before Osbourne died and was both a homecoming and a farewell to the heavy metal legend. I'm Tammy Trujillo. Republican Congressman Thomas Massie is accusing House GOP leadership of sending lawmakers home early to avoid a vote on his resolution to impeach Secretary of War Pete Hegseth. Chris Caraggio has details.
3: Lawmakers leave Washington on Wednesday night for the final time before the November midterm elections. This after GOP leaders said they were canceling votes set for Thursday. The change in schedule means that the House will not vote on the Hegseth resolution until after Election Day. Massie wrote in a social media post accusing colleagues in his own party of avoiding the vote. I'm Chris Caraggio.
1: The House has passed a bill that would require AM radio to be included as standard equipment in new vehicles. Supporters say AM radio remains an important source of local news and emergency information, especially when cellular or internet networks are disrupted. The bill is sponsored by Florida Republican Gus Bilirakis. It would require automakers to provide AM radio without an additional fee. The measure could especially affect electric vehicle makers that have removed AM radio from some models. The bill now heads to the Senate for approval. If you're looking for the best coffee in the U.S., we've got the list. Michael Kastner with more.
4: Wallet Hub says the best place for the best cup of Joe is Orlando, Florida. They spend an average of $154 on Java each year. Coming in at number two, Portland, Oregon. It has a very high number of affordable coffee shops that are rated at least 4.5 stars out of 5. At number three, Miami. They also have the same number of high-rated shops, but they also have the 10th highest number of donut shops per capita.
5: Donut.
4: The worst coffee city... At number 100, Laredo, Texas, I'm Michael Kastner.
1: Merriam-Webster is adding 1,400 new words to its dictionary, including words stemming from social media like looks-maxing, parasocial, and rickroll. And in the food category, it's added items including cake pop, shishito, and chili crisp. I'm Tammy Trujillo.
6: Skies are going to be clear tonight as temperatures settle in the mid-70s. Tomorrow, for Thursday, we're in store for another sunny and very hot day. The afternoon high will top out at 100 degrees. For Friday, we'll also be sunny and hot with a high again of 100. We actually get hotter Saturday, popping back up to 101. And then on Sunday, we'll stay just that hot. The next chance of a shower or thunderstorm rolls in Monday afternoon. From the Arkansas Now Weather Center, I'm meteorologist Laura Huckabee.

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1: President Trump is urging North Carolinians to get out and vote for Republicans this November. While campaigning for Republican Senate candidate Michael Whatley in Gastonia Wednesday, Trump warned of the consequences if Democrats win in the midterms.
2: They're all going to go away. All of the things that we've done, the strongest border in the history of our country, it's all going to go away.
1: Trump went on to say everything Whatley wants is common sense. Whatley has said Trump needs an ally in the Senate and North Carolina needs a fighter. Trump's visit comes with the midterm elections less than 2 months away. The president is demanding the Federal Reserve slash interest rates to 1% or less, just hours after the central bank announced its first rate hike since 2023. The Fed, led by Trump-picked Chairman Kevin Warsh, raised benchmark interest rates a quarter percentage point to a target range of 3.75% to 4%. Vice President Vance has a message to leaders in the AI industry. If you're building Frankenstein, stop. More on that story from Scott Carr.
3: At an event for the All In podcast, Vance said the solution to dangerous technology cannot be to create a one-world governance structure. This after President Trump posted to social media that the only guardrails that artificial intelligence needs is a good president. Last weekend, the head of the AI research company Anthropic said that development needs to be slowed in order to implement safeguards. And several researchers in the field have warned recently against the risk of using AI, saying it could be destructive to humanity. In Washington, I'm Scott Carr.
1: Ozzy Osbourne and Black Sabbath's final concert is set to be released on October 28th. Now titled Ozzy and Black Sabbath Back to the Beginning, the movie will be in theaters worldwide. Ben Wainwright Pierce directed the film and also edited Taylor Swift The Eras Tour for Disney Plus. The Birmingham, UK show was filmed just 17 days before Osbourne died and was both a homecoming and a farewell to the heavy metal legend. I'm Tammy Trujillo. Republican Congressman Thomas Massie is accusing House GOP leadership of sending lawmakers home early to avoid a vote on his resolution to impeach Secretary of War Pete Hegseth. Chris Caraggio has details.
4: Lawmakers leave Washington on Wednesday night for the final time before the November midterm elections. This after GOP leaders said they were canceling votes set for Thursday. The change in schedule means that the House will not vote on the Hegseth resolution until after Election Day. Massie wrote in a social media post accusing colleagues in his own party of avoiding the vote. I'm Chris Caraggio.
1: The House has passed a bill that would require AM radio to be included as standard equipment in new vehicles. Supporters say AM radio remains an important source of local news and emergency information, especially when cellular or internet networks are disrupted. The bill is sponsored by Florida Republican Gus Bilirakis. It would require automakers to provide AM radio without an additional fee. The measure could especially affect electric vehicle makers that have removed AM radio from some models. The bill now heads to the Senate for approval. If you're looking for the best coffee in the U.S., we've got the list. Michael Kastner with more.
5: A cup. Wallet Hub says the best place for the best cup of Joe is Orlando, Florida. They spend an average of $154 on Java each year. Coming in at number two, Portland, Oregon. It has a very high number of affordable coffee shops that are rated at least 4.5 stars out of 5. At number three, Miami. They also have the same number of high-rated shops, but they also have the 10th highest number of donut shops per capita.
6: Donut.
5: The worst coffee city... At number 100, Laredo, Texas, I'm Michael Kastner.
1: Merriam-Webster is adding 1,400 new words to its dictionary, including words stemming from social media like looks-maxing, parasocial, and rickroll. And in the food category, it's added items including cake pop, shishito, and chili crisp. I'm Tammy Trujillo.
7: Skies are going to be clear tonight as temperatures settle in the mid-70s. Tomorrow, for Thursday, we're in store for another sunny and very hot day. The afternoon high will top out at 100 degrees. For Friday, we'll also be sunny and hot with a high again of 100. We actually get hotter Saturday, popping back up to 101. And then on Sunday, we'll stay just that hot. The next chance of a shower or thunderstorm rolls in Monday afternoon. From the Arkansas Now Weather Center, I'm meteorologist Laura Huckabee.

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0: locally owned since 1956 by EAB, East Arkansas Broadcasters. 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
1: President Trump is urging North Carolinians to get out and vote for Republicans this November. While campaigning for Republican Senate candidate Michael Whatley in Gastonia Wednesday, Trump warned of the consequences if Democrats win in the midterms.
2: They're all going to go away. All of the things that we've done, the strongest border in the history of our country, it's all going to go away.
1: Trump went on to say everything Whatley wants is common sense. Whatley has said Trump needs an ally in the Senate and North Carolina needs a fighter. Trump's visit comes with the midterm elections less than 2 months away. The president is demanding the Federal Reserve slash interest rates to 1% or less, just hours after the central bank announced its first rate hike since 2023. The Fed, led by Trump-picked Chairman Kevin Warsh, raised benchmark interest rates a quarter percentage point to a target range of 3.75% to 4%. Vice President Vance has a message to leaders in the AI industry. If you're building Frankenstein, stop. More on that story from Scott Carr.
3: At an event for the All In podcast, Vance said the solution to dangerous technology cannot be to create a one-world governance structure. This after President Trump posted to social media that the only guardrails that artificial intelligence needs is a good president. Last weekend, the head of the AI research company Anthropic said that development needs to be slowed in order to implement safeguards. And several researchers in the field have warned recently against the risk of using AI, saying it could be destructive to humanity. In Washington, I'm Scott Carr.
1: Ozzy Osbourne and Black Sabbath's final concert is set to be released on October 28th. Now titled Ozzy and Black Sabbath Back to the Beginning, the movie will be in theaters worldwide. Ben Wainwright Pierce directed the film and also edited Taylor Swift The Eras Tour for Disney Plus. The Birmingham, UK show was filmed just 17 days before Osbourne died and was both a homecoming and a farewell to the heavy metal legend. I'm Tammy Trujillo. Republican Congressman Thomas Massey is accusing House GOP leadership of sending lawmakers home early to avoid a vote on his resolution to impeach Secretary of War Pete Hegseth. Chris Caraggio has details.
4: Lawmakers leave Washington on Wednesday night for the final time before the November midterm elections. This after GOP leaders said they were canceling votes set for Thursday. The change in schedule means that the House will not vote on the Hegseth resolution until after Election Day. Massey wrote in a social media post accusing colleagues in his own party of avoiding the vote. I'm Chris Caraggio.
1: The House has passed a bill that would require AM radio to be included as standard equipment in new vehicles. Supporters say AM radio remains an important source of local news and emergency information, especially when cellular or internet networks are disrupted. The bill is sponsored by Florida Republican Gus Bilirakis. It would require automakers to provide AM radio without an additional fee. The measure could especially affect electric vehicle makers that have removed AM radio from some models. The bill now heads to the Senate for approval. If you're looking for the best coffee in the U.S., we've got the list. Michael Kastner with more.
5: Wallet Hub says the best place for the best cup of Joe is Orlando, Florida. They spend an average of $154 on Java each year. Coming in at number two, Portland, Oregon. It has a very high number of affordable coffee shops that are rated at least 4.5 stars out of 5. At number three, Miami. They also have the same number of high-rated shops, but they also have the 10th highest number of donut shops per capita.
6: Donut.
5: The worst coffee city... At number 100, Laredo, Texas, I'm Michael Kastner.
1: Merriam-Webster is adding 1,400 new words to its dictionary, including words stemming from social media like looks-maxing, parasocial, and rickroll. And in the food category, it's added items including cake pop, shishito, and chili crisp. I'm Tammy Trujillo.
7: Skies are going to be clear tonight as temperatures settle in the mid-70s. Tomorrow, for Thursday, we're in store for another sunny and very hot day. The afternoon high will top out at 100 degrees. For Friday, we'll also be sunny and hot with a high again of 100. We actually get hotter Saturday, popping back up to 101. And then on Sunday, we'll stay just that hot. The next chance of a shower or thunderstorm rolls in Monday afternoon. From the Arkansas Now Weather Center, I'm meteorologist Laura Huckabee.

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1: Skies are going to be clear tonight as temperatures settle in the mid-70s. Tomorrow for Thursday, we're in store for another sunny and very hot day. The afternoon high will top out at 100 degrees. For Friday, we'll also be sunny and hot with a high again of 100. We actually get hotter Saturday, popping back up to 101. And then on Sunday, we'll stay just that hot. The next chance of a shower or thunderstorm rolls in Monday afternoon. From the Arkansas Now Weather Center, I'm meteorologist Laura Huckabee.

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1: Skies are going to be clear tonight as temperatures settle in the mid-70s. Tomorrow for Thursday, we're in store for another sunny and very hot day. The afternoon high will top out at 100 degrees. For Friday, we'll also be sunny and hot with a high again of 100. We actually get hotter Saturday, popping back up to 101. And then on Sunday, we'll stay just that hot. The next chance of a shower or thunderstorm rolls in Monday afternoon. From the Arkansas Now Weather Center, I'm meteorologist Laura Huckabee.

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1: Skies are going to be clear tonight as temperatures settle in the mid-70s. Tomorrow for Thursday, we're in store for another sunny and very hot day. The afternoon high will top out at 100 degrees. For Friday, we'll also be sunny and hot with a high again of 100. We actually get hotter Saturday, popping back up to 101. And then on Sunday, we'll stay just that hot. The next chance of a shower or thunderstorm rolls in Monday afternoon. From the Arkansas Now Weather Center, I'm meteorologist Laura Huckabee.

0: 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EAB, East Arkansas Broadcasters. 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
1: President Trump is urging North Carolinians to get out and vote for Republicans this November. While campaigning for Republican Senate candidate Michael Whatley in Gastonia Wednesday, Trump warned of the consequences if Democrats win in the midterms.
2: They're all going to go away. All of the things that we've done, the strongest border in the history of our country, it's all going to go away.
1: Trump went on to say everything Whatley wants is common sense. Whatley has said Trump needs an ally in the Senate and North Carolina needs a fighter. Trump's visit comes with the midterm elections less than 2 months away. The president is demanding the Federal Reserve slash interest rates to 1% or less, just hours after the central bank announced its first rate hike since 2023. The Fed, led by Trump-picked chairman Kevin Warsh, raised benchmark interest rates a quarter percentage point to a target range of 3.75% to 4%. Vice President Vance has a message to leaders in the AI industry. If you're building Frankenstein, stop. More on that story from Scott Carr.
3: At an event for the All In podcast, Vance said the solution to dangerous technology cannot be to create a one-world governance structure. This after President Trump posted to social media that the only guardrails that artificial intelligence needs is a good president. Last weekend, the head of the AI research company Anthropic said that development needs to be slowed in order to implement safeguards. And several researchers in the field have warned recently against the risk of using AI, saying it could be destructive to humanity. In Washington, I'm Scott Carr.
1: Ozzy Osbourne and Black Sabbath's final concert is set to be released on October 28th. Now titled Ozzy and Black Sabbath Back to the Beginning, the movie will be in theaters worldwide. Ben Wainwright Pierce directed the film and also edited Taylor Swift The Eras Tour for Disney Plus. The Birmingham, UK show was filmed just 17 days before Osbourne died and was both a homecoming and a farewell to the heavy metal legend. I'm Tammy Trujillo. Republican Congressman Thomas Massie is accusing House GOP leadership of sending lawmakers home early to avoid a vote on his resolution to impeach Secretary of War Pete Hegseth. Chris Caraggio has details.
4: Lawmakers leave Washington on Wednesday night for the final time before the November midterm elections. This after GOP leaders said they were canceling votes set for Thursday. The change in schedule means that the House will not vote on the Hegseth resolution until after Election Day. Massie wrote in a social media post accusing colleagues in his own party of avoiding the vote. I'm Chris Caraggio.
1: The House has passed a bill that would require AM radio to be included as standard equipment in new vehicles. Supporters say AM radio remains an important source of local news and emergency information, especially when cellular or internet networks are disrupted. The bill is sponsored by Florida Republican Gus Bilirakis. It would require automakers to provide AM radio without an additional fee. The measure could especially affect electric vehicle makers that have removed AM radio from some models. The bill now heads to the Senate for approval. If you're looking for the best coffee in the U.S., we've got the list. Michael Kastner with more.
5: Wallet Hub says the best place for the best cup of Joe is Orlando, Florida. They spend an average of $154 on Java each year. Coming in at number two, Portland, Oregon. It has a very high number of affordable coffee shops that are rated at least 4.5 stars out of 5. At number three, Miami. They also have the same number of high-rated shops, but they also have the 10th highest number of donut shops per capita.
6: Donut.
5: The worst coffee city... At number 100, Laredo, Texas, I'm Michael Kastner.
1: Merriam-Webster is adding 1,400 new words to its dictionary, including words stemming from social media like looks-maxing, parasocial, and rickroll. And in the food category, it's added items including cake pop, shishito, and chili crisp. I'm Tammy Trujillo.
7: My name is Alana. I was 6 years old, and I got diagnosed with cancer. I come to San Diego for treatment.
8: 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She said, I could not have done this without you. This was very hard. And I couldn't even hold my tears because when I think about it, I would not have been able to get through this without St. Jude. And so once we became part of the St. Jude family, it was, everything was okay. Thank you, St. Jude, for helping me get her through this, because I wouldn't have been able to do it without them.
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10: Here is this hour's headlines from the Arkansas Now newsroom. Governor Sarah Huckabee Sanders announced $8.2 million in funding Wednesday for three Arkansas water projects. The funding includes $100,000 emergency loans for sewer improvements in Black Rock and wastewater treatment repairs in Stamps, along with an $8 million loan for the Grand Prairie Demonstration Project, which is expected to provide surface water irrigation to more than 362,000 acres in critical groundwater areas. 11 game wardens joined the Arkansas Game and Fish Commission Enforcement Division during a graduation and swearing-in ceremony on September 11th in Conway. The graduates spent 18 weeks training in wildlife law enforcement. Metallica is bringing its world tour to Northwest Arkansas next year. The heavy metal group's stop in the Natural State will be at Razorback Stadium on May 26th, 2027. From the Arkansas Now newsroom, I'm Kelly Conley.
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13: It is 9 minutes after 5 o'clock. Another hot day, sunny, upper 90s, with a heat index around 110 today. Heat advisory is in effect today, all the way now through Saturday night. Clear tonight and 75 degrees, sunny, 100 for a high tomorrow, sunny, about 100 degrees on Saturday, and then much the same on Sunday. Sunny, again, a high around 100. 101 was the high yesterday, 78 the overnight low, and 80s the temperature now.

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1: 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The Red Wolves travel to Fort Worth this Saturday to try to get the jump on the TCU Horned Frogs. 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
2: Good morning, everyone. 26 minutes after 5 a.m., the heat advisory just keeps on ticking. It's in effect all the way through Saturday officially. Will likely be extended all the way into next week now. Sunny with temperatures in the upper 90s to just over 100 degrees for the next 5 days. And with temperatures, again, heat index values from 105 to 110 for each day. So a heat advisory in effect until 8 Saturday, but likely will be extended. 101 was the high yesterday, 78 the overnight low, and 80 degrees the temperature now.

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0: Toyota, and we have some exciting news about an upcoming giveaway. What do we have, Kylie?
1: We're giving away a guided fishing trip with pro angler Mark Rose with the purchase of a new Toyota Tundra, Tacoma, or 4Runner in August and September.
0: And Mark's an awesome local. He's a professional fisherman, a successful one at that. And we're doing more than just the guided trip. We're also giving them the signature rods and reels, tackle, bags, and obviously the experience with a professional fisherman that knows what he's doing. So maybe you can pick up a few things from him and put yourself on some big bass.
1: We've also got quite a few deals going on. So you'd get the two-in-one package, a fishing trip with a pro angler, and also a great deal on a new vehicle.
0: It's great. 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
2: 10 minutes until 6 a.m. We do have world and national news coming up at 6 this morning. We'll follow that up with local and regional news, and we'll have a detailed look at the weather and the markets as we get to a very busy Yacht Patrol program this morning. Well, the heat advisory now in effect until 8 o'clock Saturday, likely be extended past then. Sunny with temperatures in the upper 90s to just around 100 to 102 degrees for the next several days, all the way through Sunday. Then on Monday, sunny with a slight chance for showers in upper 90s. Tuesday, we should see temperatures in the low 90s. Yesterday's high was 101. The overnight low was 78. And right now, the temperature is 80 degrees.

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1: President Trump says the Kennedy Center will be demolished if he's not recognized for renovations.
2: Because frankly, if we don't do that, it's going to close. It'll end up being ripped down. It's in very, very bad shape, very dangerous shape.
1: The Kennedy Center for the Performing Arts was opened in 1971 in Washington, D.C. as a living memorial to the late assassinated President John Kennedy. Last year, Congress appropriated over $250 million for its renovation. On Tuesday, a federal judge blocked the center from adding Trump's name to the building again. Kennedy's niece, Maria Shriver, called Trump small-minded and narcissistic. Republican Congressman Thomas Massie is accusing House GOP leadership of sending lawmakers home early to avoid a vote on his resolution to impeach Secretary of War Pete Hegseth. Chris Caraggio with more.
3: Lawmakers will leave Washington on Wednesday night for the final time before the November midterm elections. This after GOP leaders said they were canceling votes set for Thursday. The change in schedule means that the House will not vote on the Hegseth resolution until after Election Day, Massie wrote in a social media post accusing colleagues in his own party of avoiding the vote.
1: President Trump is demanding the Federal Reserve slash interest rates to 1% or less. More from Mark Mayfield.
4: Trump made the comments on Truth Social hours after the central bank announced its first rate hike since 2023 and later criticized the Fed board while speaking to reporters in North Carolina.
5: The board is very hostile. They're very political. They're doing the wrong thing.
4: In the earlier Truth Social post, Trump wrote, "We are carrying almost every country in the world, and that cannot go on any longer. Lower the interest rates for the United States of America, and fast." The Fed, led by Trump pick chairman Kevin Warsh, raised benchmark interest rates a quarter percentage point to a target range of 3.75% to 4%.
1: I'm Michael Kastner.
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1: An attempt by the Trump administration to dismantle three federal agencies may be held up in court. More from Tammy Trujillo.
8: A U.S. appeals court in Massachusetts appeared skeptical Wednesday about dismantling the Minority Business Development Agency, the Federal Mediation and Conciliation Service, and the U.S. Interagency Council on Homelessness. A Department of Justice lawyer argued that a lower court judge had wrongly blocked the administration's actions affecting the three agencies. The appeals court said the agencies weren't congressionally created and claimed the administration was trying to avoid judicial review. I'm Tammy Trujillo.
1: Michigan Democrat Abdul El-Sayed will be joined by former Vice President Kamala Harris on the campaign trail next week. The El-Sayed campaign said Wednesday that Harris will be joining the U.S. Senate candidate on the campaign trail to discuss health care costs and black maternal health. Didn't say exactly where in Michigan the two will be campaigning. Security preparations are underway for the United Nations General Assembly meetings in New York City next week. In New York, Scott Pringle.
9: Leaders from around the world will be gathering in Midtown Manhattan to discuss world challenges and issues, prompting street and lane closures and causing traffic headaches.
10: There are no expected threats that we know of.
9: Mayor Zoran Mamdani, who previously called for the arrest of Israeli Prime Minister Benjamin Netanyahu, says he will not attend any protests, but instead will focus on preparedness.
10: To ensure that we're able to both address the global conversation that is happening here in our city and the very local concerns that New Yorkers have about traffic and their ability to get from point A to point B.
9: In New York, I'm Scott Pringle.
1: Two infants conjoined at the head have been successfully separated in Missouri. Officials at a children's hospital in St. Louis says the twin girls traveled with their family from Ethiopia to undergo cranial separation, and it took a team of specialists over 24 hours to complete the surgery earlier this year. I'm Michael Kastner.
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12: Good morning, everyone. Right now, it is 6 minutes after 6 a.m., and it is 79 degrees currently. The first Rice and Schools Conference will be held on Tuesday, September 29th, at the Northeast Arkansas Rice Research and Extension Center in Greenfield. The Arkansas Rice and Schools program was launched 1 year ago by Governor Sarah Sanders to honor September as Arkansas's Rice Month. Some 20 schools participated in the initiative during its first year. It provided some 4,668 students with hands-on cooking labs and taste tests. University of Arkansas Rice Extension agronomist Dr. Herod Harkey says the intense heat wave has stripped moisture from Arkansas's rice crop. He says that is causing the plants to mature too quickly. He says that when grain overdries before harvest, individual kernels become brittle and fractured during the milling process. And he says that reduces the proportion of whole intact grains that fetch top market value.
13: Direct impact on farmers. We're talking, you know, reducing milling yields to an extent that's going to leave growers receiving 40 to 60 cents per bushel less than what they would have received.
12: KWIN recorded its third straight day of 100-degree high temperatures yesterday. There have been nine of those since July 15th, which is the date of the last significant rain recorded at KWIN. It's rained a total of just over a half inch total since July the 15th. The Wynn High School Band will kick off its 2026 performance season Saturday at the Pirate Small Band Invitational at Gosnell High School. The Wynn Band has a performance time of 2 minutes and a performance time of 2:05 p.m. on Saturday. Other schools participating in the event are Corning, Gosnell, Jonesboro, Westside, Melbourne, Palestine, Wheatley, Pickett, Dyersburg, Dyer County High School from Tennessee. Admission is $5 cash only, ages 5 and under free. Concessions will be available with cash or card. A small sign is causing quite a stir in Pateri Valley here in Cross County. The small red and white sign reads, "Facebook data center coming soon." Cherry Valley Mayor Dennis Stevens says the sign is a prank. He says a wind company is in the process of moving its Cherry Valley operations to the site, and that has nothing to do with the Facebook data center. There is a solar project underway south of Cherry Valley that is connected to Meta, the parent company of Facebook. That is a 185-megawatt solar farm that is expected to generate enough energy to power 30,000 homes a year. A part of the power generated there could go toward the Google data center in West Memphis. Ole Miss has filed a lawsuit against a former player that alleges the player, Princewell Yamitan, owes the school $550,000 because of his transfer to Ole Miss. He is one of two former players for Lane Kiffin at Ole Miss to transfer to LSU after signing pro contracts. The other is Devin Harper. SEC has ruled the two cannot play at LSU and have filed suit against Kiffin and the school. Kiffin persuaded four Ole Miss players to follow him to LSU. LSU plays at Ole Miss Saturday. Arkansas will host number 2 Georgia Saturday, and Arkansas State plays at TCU. The Arkansas-Georgia game begins at 11 with a 8 a.m. broadcast on Country 92.5. The ASU-TCU game starts at 7 p.m. Saturday with a 5 o'clock broadcast on KWYN AM 1400, FM 102.9, 106.9, and Oldies 102.3. Cross County will host Star City and Senior High football tomorrow night. Kickoff of that is 6:50 broadcast on 107.3 The Bob, with a live stream also starting at 6:50. In junior high play tonight, it's Nettleton at Wynn for 8th grade and junior high action starting at 5:30, and Earl at Cross County for 7th grade and junior high play starting at 5:50. Wynn will play volleyball matches at Harding Academy in Searcy today. The Wynn golf team will take on Highland at the Cherokee North Course today. And the Wynn tennis team plays Pocahontas and Jonesboro Westside at Allen Park in Jonesboro today. 12 minutes after 6 a.m.
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12: Good morning, everyone. It is time now for our morning weather report for this Thursday morning. It's September the 17th, 2026. Hazardous heat will persist through the weekend with little rainfall expected over the next 7 days. An area-wide heat advisory is in effect through at least 8 p.m. Saturday. A frontal boundary will bring increased rain chances to the Mid-South early next week. Above normal temperatures are likely to continue into next week. A mid-level trough will move into the middle Mississippi Valley and southern plains Monday as a weak cold front moves into the region. Meanwhile, an upper-level low in the northeast Gulf will result in increasing moisture over the southeastern United States. As a result of these two features, rain chances will increase early next week. However, amounts look fairly paltry for now, for at least at less than a half inch through next Wednesday. National Weather Service says we are starting to see some divergence in the models by the middle to the end of next week, with a large spread in temperature guidance. Some guidance is showing more troughing over the eastern part of the Mid-South, possibly cooler temperatures for the Mid-South. However, the majority of guidance still favors at least some upper ridging continuing across the Mid-South, along with the above normal temperatures well into next week. Sunny today with a high temperature in the upper 90s today. Southwest winds at 5 miles per hour, becoming light and variable. A heat advisory is in effect for today. Tonight, mostly clear, mid-70s for a low. Tomorrow, sunny, hot, with a temperature right around 100 degrees tomorrow. Heat advisory is in effect for tomorrow. For football tomorrow night, mostly clear, mid-70s for an overnight low. Saturday should be sunny and hot with a high temperature around 100. A heat advisory already posted for Saturday. Clear Saturday night, 75 degrees, sunny, about 100 degrees on Sunday. And then looking ahead to the first part of next week, mostly sunny with a 20% chance for showers and thunderstorms in the afternoon Monday, upper 90s for a high. Mostly sunny, a slight chance for showers and thunderstorms in the afternoon Tuesday and low 90s. And Wednesday, mostly sunny, a slight chance for showers and thundershowers in the afternoon. And again, a high in the low 90s next Wednesday. 101 was the high yesterday, 78. The overnight low, and right now it is 79 degrees. 16 minutes after 6 a.m. This has been the morning weather report for Thursday, September the 17th, 2026. Up next, we've got the markets, and then after that, we will have more local news.
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20: Good morning, I'm Scotty Woodson from the EAB Ag Network with your EAB Early Morning Market Update. Let's recap the markets and how they closed yesterday. December corn at 534 and a quarter, down 1.5, with March corn at 548 and 3/4, down 1.5. November soybeans 1320 and a half, up 1 3/4, with January soybeans 1337 and a quarter, up 2. December wheat at 730 and 3/4, up 2 1/4, with March wheat at 746 and 3/4, also up 2 1/4. December cotton at 8421, down 12. March cotton at 8672, down 10. November rice at 1584, up 5.5 cents, with January rice at 1623 and a half, up 4.5. Moving on to livestock now. October live cattle at 218.45, down 225. December live cattle at 220.20, down 315. September feeder cattle at 338.47 and a half, down 180. October feeder cattle at 329.65, down 420. October lane hogs at 78.67 and a half, down 40, with December hogs at 69.95, up 30. At your EAB Early Morning Market Update, and I'm Scotty Woodson. Have a great day.
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12: It is 19 minutes after 6 a.m. Good morning, everyone. And 79 degrees is our temperature now. Expect another scorcher today. We had our second straight 100-degree day yesterday, topping out at 101. In some news, University of Arkansas East Arkansas Community College has reached another record for fall enrollment. It is the third straight year a new enrollment record has been set. According to preliminary figures, there are 1,583 students enrolled at UAEACC, up 4.1% from the 15,021 students last fall. The enrollment growth also exceeds the 3.5% reported across the state's 33 public colleges and universities. It is the sixth consecutive year of reported fall enrollment growth. UAEACC says the largest increase came from high school enrollment, which rose by 7.3% from a headcount of 838 in the fall of 2025 to 898 this fall. The largest enrollment gains were from concurrent and secondary career center students from Harrisburg, Palestine, Wheatley, and Wynn High Schools. Enrollment growth was reported across the college's career and technical programs, including diesel technology and commercial driver training, as well as EMT, paramedic, healthcare program, and the Associate of Science and Business program. UAECC has the fifth highest five-year percentage headcount growth among Arkansas colleges and universities, increasing 49.9% from the fall of 2021 to the fall of 2026. Two-year colleges, on average, increased 24.3% over the last 5 years, with universities averaging a 9.6% headcount growth. UAECC's headcount has increased by 527 students since the fall of 2021. The relative headcount size puts UAECC 11th among the 22 two-year colleges in the state. Student semester credit hours have also increased almost 11% since last year. Trick-or-treat at Village Creek will be held on the actual Halloween day this year. It is set for Halloween night, Saturday, October the 31st, 5 p.m. to 8 p.m. at Village Creek State Park. Trick-or-treat at Village Creek is a cross-county Chamber of Commerce event.
0: Beat our record-breaking attendance. Our record-breaking attendance at Trick or Treat at Village Creek so far is 8,162. Unfortunately, last year it dipped to 5,000 because we had to move the day. The year before that, it was 5,300, but then the year before that was the 8,162. So I am hopeful that we can have or meet or beat that 8,000 number. I would love to see it.
12: Director of Chamber Relations at the Cross County Chamber of Commerce, Lexi Gar.
0: I do have campsites available this year. And so if you want a spot, if you have always came out to Trick or Treat at Village Creek and you have wanted to participate, give me a call and I can add you to the list.
12: Chamber number is 870-238-2601. While Trick or Treat at Village Creek is a free event with no admission, a parking fee will be required per the state of Arkansas's Department of Parks and Tourism. The Budget Committee of the Cross County Quorum Court has called a meeting for Tuesday, September 22nd, next Tuesday. Meeting will begin at 6:30 p.m. at the Cross County Courthouse. Purpose of the meeting is to discuss proposals for the 2027 budget. The county must have a budget for 2027 by January 1st, or the county will have to operate under the current year's budget until a new budget can be approved. A blood drive will be held Tuesday, September 29th, in memory of Gene Simpkins. The blood drive will be held from 11 a.m. to 3 p.m. at Wynn Baptist Church's gym. Simpkins, who taught in the Wynn School District for over 30 years, died in September of last year after a lengthy battle with cancer. Simpkins' family says she received innumerable units of blood while receiving cancer treatments over 20 years. Donors can make an appointment by calling 1-800-RED-CROSS. That's 1-800-733-2767, or visit redcrossblood.org and enter the WinBC. Those donating blood between September 21st and October 18th can receive a $15 e-gift card. There are several new game wardens serving East Arkansas after Arkansas Game and Fish Commission graduation last Friday. Caleb Faulkner of Horseshoe Bend is now serving in Cross County, while Aaron Casey Pocahontas is serving in Crittenden County. Cody Halpain Benton is serving in Jefferson County. And Dalton Johnson of Searcy is serving in Woodruff County. Each new warden received 835 hours of training at the H.C. Red Morris Training Center near Mayflower. Trainees spent 18 weeks at that training center. It is now 25 minutes after 6 o'clock.
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12: Some community announcements now. The Cross County Chamber of Commerce's Board of Directors will be meeting today. That meeting is at noon at the Jan Hess Room at the Bill Thomas Tech Center. An open house for the UAEACC Adult Education Program will be held today. That will be held at the Workforce Center on the UAEACC campus in Forest City from 11 until 1 today. Coates Pioneer Days is coming up Saturday. That will be held from 9 until 3 at the William Stone House in Coates. Connected Families 2026 Night of Hope Gala will be held on Saturday. It will be held at the Bridge Church. It highlights the need for foster families and the support available for children impacted by foster care. A career services workshop is set for next Monday at the Bill Thomas Tech Center. It'll be held in the parking lot of the Tech Center, 10 a.m. to 1 p.m. And the Wynn School Board and the Cross County School Board will both meet on Monday. The Wynn meeting is at 6 p.m. in the Wynn Administration Building. The Cross County meeting is also at 6 p.m. Monday, and it will be held in the Cross County Administration Building on the Cross County School campus. 27 after 6 a.m., Arkansas News and the Yom Patrol program coming up.
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18: Here is this hour's headlines from the Arkansas Now Newsroom. A man accused in the 2025 shooting death of an Amazon driver from Arkansas in southwest Missouri pleaded guilty Monday to second-degree murder and armed criminal action. Thomas Coy originally faced first-degree murder charges and was scheduled for trial later this month. He admitted to shooting 23-year-old Jasmine Taylor. He is scheduled to be sentenced on November 2nd. Arkansans have until October 5th to register to vote in the November 3rd general election. Voters can check their registration status and polling information through the Arkansas Secretary of State's Voter View system. Gas prices in Arkansas have risen more than a dollar per gallon over the past year, according to AAA. The statewide average is now about $3.95 a gallon,

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4: 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This is Yawn Patrol.
5: Well, all righty, Bill. It is 6:30 in the morning.
6: Yes. A.M.
5: A.M.
6: And F.M.
5: There is a 6:30 a.m.
6: There is. Oh, you're well aware of that.
5: Yeah.
6: 6:30 a.m.
5: Yeah.
6: Trying to get my mic to do right here. There we go. Well, it moved again.
5: Yeah.
6: It has a mind of its own.
5: It does. It does.
6: All right. I think it's about where we need it.
5: Yeah. You okay?
6: Here we go. Yes. Doing okay.
5: Yeah. Yeah.
6: Yeah. Me yawning.
5: Too. Me too. Well, you know, hey. That's what we're supposed to do. It's a yawn patrol.
6: Yawn patrol.
5: Yeah.
6: I could be crying
5: if
6: it's the Cross County Crier.
5: Used to be.
6: Yeah.
5: The first day of work, it was for me.
6: Why did we have to have it on the log like that and then we called it yawn patrol?
5: Because that's you had to have a legal name back then for the SEC. You had to have everything logged.
6: Okay. And that was the legal name.
5: And that was the legal name.
6: Okay.
5: Yeah. You know, my first day of work, that's what I called it.
6: Well, I don't doubt it.
5: Yeah. Yeah, because I was following the log.
6: If it says that on the log, you go right down.
5: Art came in and said, nobody knows what you talk about, Lindell.
6: Yeah. I was doing the news at night. Laura and I each worked out here at night some in high school. And so it says at 8 o'clock p.m., not a.m., it says the whatever kind of news, national news or something like that. Well, I had a lot of friends calling in. I was high school age, and they were requesting songs, and we were playing records, and I was sending out requests to people and stuff like that, and they wanted to hear music. They didn't really care about the news that much. Mm-hmm. So I started doing headline news, and I would read, like, the first sentence of each story, and I'd say, and now it's time for headline news, and I did that about two or three nights in a row, and I looked on the log after those two or three nights, and it said national news in big, bold type, all capital letters, not headline news.
5: Oh, my.
6: Annalie Bronner
5: had
6: straightened me out, and she typed it on the log, not headline news.
5: Yeah.
6: I said, well, I better read all the news stories here.
5: Yeah.
6: The other students can just wait to hear their song in a minute.
5: Oh, sweet.
6: Yeah, sweet.
5: Yep. All right. You ready?
6: Yes, sir.
7: It's time for the Pledge of Allegiance, brought to you by Cross County Sheriff David West.
8: This is Cross County Sheriff David West with a highway safety reminder. 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
10: I love

0: with liberty and justice for all.
1: All right. I just love that.
2: Yeah.
1: I just do.
2: Such a great job. Yeah. All of them do a great job.
1: They do.
2: All right. Yeah. Weather.
1: Yep.
2: Heat advisory for 3 more days. Okay.
1: Yeah.
2: A heat advisory in effect until 8 o'clock Saturday night. That's p.m. And basically today, tomorrow, and Sunday. Well, today, upper 90s, and then tomorrow and Saturday and Sunday, they say highs near 100. And this is exactly what it says Friday, Saturday, and Sunday. It says sunny and hot with highs around 100. Sunny and hot with highs around 100. Well, if the high's around 100, do they have to say hot?
1: Exactly.
2: Or can we just kind of assume it's probably going to be hot?
1: Yeah.
2: Yeah.
1: So, that's right. I didn't think about that, but that's what,
2: Friday, sunny and hot, and highs around 100. And Saturday and Sunday, here's Sunday. It says sunny, hot, with highs around 100.
1: Yeah.
2: That's the whole sentence. So it's going to be hot, folks, and lows in the mid-70s the next few nights, highs around 98 or 100. We do have about a 20, maybe a 30% chance occasionally next week of some rain. And then we're looking at next Tuesday and Wednesday, highs in the low 90s and lows down around 70. So it may get a little better, but we've pushed it out again.
1: Yeah.
2: Last Thursday when I was here, we were saying about another week.
1: Yeah. Well, it's about another week
2: now
1: again.
2: Now it's still close to another week.
1: Yeah. It's 101 yesterday for a high.
2: Yeah, I saw that.
1: Oh. Our ninth 100-degree day in the last 2 months. Nine of them. In 2 months. Second in a row. You know, we had a string of five in a row earlier this month.
2: Not too long ago.
1: And it has rained a total of just over a half inch in 2 months.
2: Mm-mm-mm.
1: A total.
2: And here we're looking at it says a 20% chance.
1: Yeah.
2: I think maybe Monday, 30% Monday night, 20% next Tuesday and Wednesday. So not much of a chance there.
1: No. We need about 3 days of just rain.
2: Some good rain.
1: Yeah, just slow rain.
2: I would take that.
1: I would too. All right, 101, as I mentioned, was a high yesterday. 78 was the overnight low. Calm winds officially from the north at 3 miles per hour. Barometer is 30.22, and the humidity is 88%. It's 23 minutes until 7 o'clock.
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0: Well, Bill, Hiram King Williams, you know him as Hank, was born on this date in 1923.
1: Yeah, I never knew his real name.
0: Yeah.
1: Hiram King. So you would think his name might be Henry, and they called him Hank.
0: Yeah, yeah.
1: But Hiram King Williams.
0: You know, if I had my way, we'd just put on about 30 Hank Williams songs and walk away now.
1: Well, we could do that. Yeah. Celebrate his birthday. That's a big one now.
0: I do have quite a bit of Hank.
1: Well, good.
0: Going out of our breaks today. He was just 29 when he passed away on January 1st, 1953.
1: And it says here, born in 23, so he would have been 103 today, 103 years old.
0: Yeah. Wow.
1: Man.
0: Yeah, his music lives on.
1: But you think he was 29. Think if he had just made it to 39 or so.
0: Yeah.
1: How much more music he would have cranked out.
0: Mm-hmm. And he wrote just about all his stuff, didn't he?
1: I think he did.
0: Yeah.
1: I really think he did. He did a few others, but
0: my favorite one is Burns. What's his name?
1: Ken Burns.
0: Ken Burns.
1: Does all those documentaries.
0: Yeah, his country music one. He wrote "I Saw the Light in 10 minutes."
1: 10 minutes. Yeah.
0: Yeah. 10 minutes.
1: So the song's 3 minutes, and he wrote it in ten, something like that.
0: Yeah. Crazy, isn't it?
1: Pretty good.
0: Yeah.
1: But he turned out some good stuff. Yeah. And he had some funny lyrics, too.
0: Yeah.
1: Talking about his tires. It says, "My tires and tubes are doing fine, but the air is showing through."
0: That's good.
1: Tires and tubes are doing fine, but the air is showing through.
0: Isn't that great?
1: That's great. Now, that's some flat tires there, without much tread if the air is showing through.
0: What Larry Gatlin said about Chris Christopherson on that same show, he says, all those words are in the dictionary.
1: Yeah.
0: But he just found ways to put it together.
1: The rest of us just didn't know what order to put them in, but he did.
0: Yeah. It's really, writing songs and lyrics, you got to have a special talent for that.
1: Yeah, you really do, because I've tried it, and it's tough.
0: Yeah.
1: And for the hit songs, it's the lyrics, but there's a certain order they want them in. They want a verse, and then a chorus, and then a verse, and then maybe what they call a climb or a bridge, a little segment, and then it goes to another, maybe a chorus at the end, and you have a picking part in there or a solo. And there's certain structure that they like for pop music and country and top 40 stuff. Oh, man.
0: Don't you think working for a record company would be interesting?
1: I think it would be.
0: Yeah.
1: A guy I know over in Memphis, his name's Ike Martin. His wife's name's Carolyn, and we met them years ago at an event in Memphis. He was a record distributor, and Ike just had a birthday a couple of days ago. He's retired. He's still around. Mm-hmm. Ike Martin, but a record distributor, and distributed a lot of the records to Poplar Tunes and Pop Tunes and some of those big record stores in the 60s and 70s.
0: Yeah.
1: That kind of thing.
0: Yeah.
1: Dennis Rogers would be a close friend of his.
0: Oh, Dennis Rogers,
1: they
0: call him Rohbar?
1: Rohair.
0: Rohair, yes.
1: Yeah. Yeah, Rohair.
0: Why do they call him that?
1: I had no idea. Yeah. I never asked him.
0: Yeah.
1: I never knew.
0: What's his brother's name? I don't remember.
1: Mark, I believe.
0: Yeah, Mark. Yeah. Mark Rogers, yeah.
1: Yeah.
0: Yeah.
1: So Art and his two sons, Mark and Dennis.
0: Art and Jean's kids.
1: Art and Jean, of course. Yeah. She was Bud's sister, right?
0: I believe that's right.
1: I think that's right.
0: I believe that's right. Yeah.
1: Yeah.
0: So circle
1: back to Paragoulians.
0: Oh, yeah.
1: And
0: yeah.
1: They had a donut shop one time. We had some donuts yesterday.
0: Yeah, we did.
1: Yeah.
0: They still got that donut shop. Batten's still
1: up there?
0: Yeah, Batten's still around.
1: Really?
0: Yeah.
1: Okay.
0: Yeah.
1: Well, I'll have to go visit it sometime.
0: Yeah, fried pies. I got. I got some people that come in from Texas about once a year, and when they head back to Texas, back home, they have about 6 dozen of those fried pies.
1: Oh man! Just take them back.
0: Just take them back.
1: I bet they have some friends and family.
0: Oh, yeah. Want to help them out, but then they'll freeze them and warm them up.
1: Sure.
0: Yeah.
1: And you can do that kind of thing.
0: Yeah.
1: We do that with Girl Scout cookies.
0: Yeah.
1: Freeze them, get them out a few months later.
0: What's your favorite Girl Scout cookie?
1: I like those caramel delights or Samoas. They have two different names. I think they're made by two different factories, but They have the caramel and the chocolate and coconut. I'm not a big coconut fan in general, but
0: those are good.
1: Those are really good. That may be my favorite. It's not one of the classics. It's a newer one.
0: Yeah.
1: What do you like?
0: Thin mints.
1: Thin mint. Well, now that's hard to go wrong.
0: Hey, I get those thin mints, and you know, get them little rolls of paper.
1: Yeah, you get a sleeve of them. Eat the whole thing.
0: Yeah.
1: Yep.
0: Most usually.
1: Yeah, I can see that.
0: Yeah.
1: Well, they're thin, you know.
0: Mm-hmm.
1: So you are what you eat. So if you eat something thin, you should stay thin. That's my theory.
0: Yeah, I don't believe it might work. I don't think thin mints exactly would qualify that.
1: Not if you eat the whole tube.
0: Yeah.
1: Yeah, there are two of those in each box,
0: yeah,
1: I believe.
0: Sure, yeah. Yeah.
1: Yeah, I could see where that could... Yeah, it could be done. I'm probably good for a half of one.
0: Yeah,
1: I don't know if I've ever eaten a whole one.
0: Well, I have pretty quickly.
1: Now I've got a challenge.
0: You do, don't you?

0: maybe not.
1: Yeah.
0: Talk to Max and see what he'd do for you.
1: Yeah, we got a busy Yom Patrol today. We got three things lined up.
0: Yes. I mean, yeah. We've got clowns and pioneers and Red River folks.
1: Yeah.
0: We got a McCrory Jaguar coming in here at 8:15.
1: Yeah.
0: No Nate Steele.
1: Yeah.
0: Man.
1: Yeah. Whew. So we're going to be busy.
0: Going to be busy.
1: That's
0: I'm getting right. hungry talking about all this.
1: That's all right. Well, you're going to get even hungrier now.
0: Well, what time is it?
1: It's this time.
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1: All right, Mr. Bill.
0: All right. Starting with Wynn Schools, Wynn Primary Breakfast, it's sausage and biscuit day, fresh fruit, fruit juice, and milk. And lunch for the Wynn Primary students will be the spicy chicken nuggets, also the cheesy garlic pull-aparts. You can have either one along with curly fries, cucumber coins, homemade ranch, peaches and pears, and milk. Big lunch there. 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For lunch, you'll have the spicy chicken nuggets or the cheesy garlic pull-aparts, along with the curly fries, cucumber coins, ranch, peaches, pears, and milk. Wynn Junior High, well, they'll have a glazed donut over there. Also, fresh fruit, fruit juice, and milk. And then their lunch will be the same, the spicy chicken nuggets, cheesy garlic pull-aparts with the curly fries, cucumber coins, the ranch, peaches, pears, and milk. Finally, Wynn High students today, they'll have that, they put that big old beam up there the other night.
1: They did.
0: David had a great story on that. Good pictures. All right, glazed donut for the Wynn Senior High students, also the fresh fruit, fruit juice, and milk, and of course sausage biscuit for the second chance. And lunch, more of the same, the spicy chicken nuggets or the cheesy garlic pull-aparts, curly fries, cucumber coins, ranch, peaches and pears, and milk.
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0: is Buck Owens. His I've Got a Tiger by the Tail was number one on this date in 1965.
1: Right, yeah. Buck Owens.
0: Just a little boy then.
1: Classic, yeah.
0: Yep.
1: We were.
0: Yep.
1: Classic song there.
0: Yep.
1: I remember when, years ago, I think it was called Esso before it was Exxon, and they had the little tiger tails.
0: Yeah, they did.
1: And their motto or mm-hmm. their slogan was mm-hmm. put a tiger in your tank.
0: Right.
1: And it had a little elastic band, yep. and you'd attach it to your gas cap somehow or something, and it would hang outside your
0: yeah.
1: the cover.
0: Yeah, I remember that.
1: Before you put your gas yeah. in, it yeah. had a little tiger tail. I remember.
0: Was
1: it,
0: and that was when the gas tank was at the back.
1: I think it was at
0: and
1: the
0: you
1: back.
0: And you'd have and that tail.
1: You had the tiger yeah, tail yeah, hanging down yeah. maybe beneath your license plate
0: right, right.
1: somewhere back there.
0: Yeah, yeah.
1: Yeah, the license plate would, the yep. panel would flip
0: yep.
1: down.
0: Yep.
1: And so, but I remember us having one of those tiger tails one time. We may mm-hmm. have had more. And I remember that song being out and me running around the house saying, I got a tiger by the tail, singing that song, swinging that little stuffed
0: yeah.
1: tiger tail around.
0: Yeah. yeah. There's a place out on 193. We'll go out to Bobby's sometimes, and we're coming back. And off to the right there is somebody. The loser's got an old Esso sign.
1: Oh yeah,
0: erected
1: yeah.
0: out there. You know, the little round mm-hmm. Esso.
1: The round. It was yep. kind of a yep. Oval yep. shape, egg yep. shape.
0: Yeah.
1: Yeah.
0: Yeah.
1: And it said Esso.
0: Yep.
1: And it seems like I read, and I might be mistaken, that maybe the word Esso in some other country meant won't go.
0: Oh, really?
1: Will not go, won't go. And that's when they maybe changed it to Exxon. Now, I
0: yeah,
1: might be wrong that. On that, but in some other country, as maybe as they yeah. expanded to other locations, and in other, yeah. may have been Japan,
0: yeah.
1: But it had some negative connotation,
0: yeah.
1: and they changed it. Now, I may be totally well, wrong on that.
0: Of course,
1: maybe
0: I wonder,
1: the phones will light up and
0: why,
1: help me.
0: Why Exxon, though?
1: I don't know why Exxon. That's I have no idea, yeah. and I'm not positive I know what I'm talking about yeah. on the other.
0: Isn't it Standard? Isn't it Rockefeller's companies?
1: That sounds
0: yeah.
1: about
0: yeah.
1: right.
0: I believe that's right. They're Standard Oil.
1: Yeah.
0: Yeah.
1: But Tiger yeah. in the Tank.
0: Yeah.
1: And Buck had a tiger by the
0: yeah,
1: tail.
0: Yeah, he sure did.
1: Yeah.
0: He sure did.
1: Good song.
0: Yeah. Yeah.
1: He had that sound.
0: Yeah. I wonder how old he was in 65 when he did that. I was thinking about that when he was playing on.
1: I would bet he was born around 1930, give
0: yeah.
1: or take a little, so 25 or 30.
0: He's just a young man then.
1: He may have been 40. Late 30s, may have been 40.
0: 40 yeah. Boy, he set a standard, that Bakersfield sound. He was the original one, wasn't he?
1: Yeah. And old Dwight Yoakam kind of yeah, kept yeah. that sound alive.
0: Yeah, yeah.
1: Kind of like, some of the ones, Marty Stewart keeping traditional yeah. country
0: yeah.
1: alive.
0: Yeah.
1: Ricky Skaggs.
0: Yeah. Bluegrass.
1: Bluegrass and
0: yeah.
1: traditional country
0: yeah.
1: that type of thing.
0: Yeah. All right, it is 7 minutes until 7.
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0: There's another Hank Sr. classic, Your Cheating Heart. He was born on this date in 1923.
1: Man.
0: Yeah.
1: Would have been 103. Yeah. I looked up some Hank Williams songs that were written by other people that he recorded.
0: Oh.
1: And Lovesick Blues is one of them.
0: Really?
1: It says it's written by a guy named Cliff Friend, spelled like you have a good friend, and Irving Mills.
0: Okay.
1: So Cliff wrote the music and Irving wrote the lyrics, it says. Lost Highway, written and recorded originally by a guy named Leon Payne.
0: Hmm.
1: So Lost Highway. And then it says he did several gospel classics.
0: Mm-hmm.
1: Precious Lord, Take My Hand, I'm Bound for the Promised Land, and some others. So those were just a few that Hank Williams Sr. had big hits with that he didn't personally write.
0: Right.
1: And I have a listener here in Oklahoma City. Today it will be the 45th day of over 100 degrees. Today is the 14th day of 100 degrees in September alone.
0: Really? In Oklahoma City?
1: In Oklahoma City.
0: Yeah.
1: Eight
0: of ours are in September, too.
1: Okay.
0: Eight of the nine.
1: Eight of the nine are in September,
0: yeah.
1: And 14 in September in Oklahoma City. And, today is just the 17th. So
0: yeah.
1: There were 3 days where it did not hit 100 in Oklahoma City.
0: And you look at the extended forecast, we could be in for it.
1: Yes. Not much better.
0: Yeah. Wow.
1: That's tough. Yeah, I got my electric bill the other day.
0: Uh-oh.
1: Hmm. Yeah.
0: I'm dreading mine.
1: I'm going to have to go see about getting a loan.
0: Yeah.
1: Pay that thing.
0: Yeah. I
1: knew it would be steep because that air conditioner's running day and night.
0: Yeah.
1: We try to keep it, turned up a little bit during the daytime. Well,
0: we do too, and we turn the fans on. And it helps, but still.
1: Yeah, and we have a pet door, and those things are good. The dog can go out to the bathroom when he wants, but they're not good for drafts.
0: Yeah.
1: And sometimes you'll have a dog sticking his head out or in or out.
0: Yeah.
1: And they just want to look outside. Well, then you've got the door open on each side, and flies and mosquitoes coming in.
0: Yeah.
1: Oh, well.
0: Yeah. Couple of minutes until 7. Got a call coming up at the top of the hour, and then we've got when does
1: Walter and Ann?
0: They come in at 7:30, don't they?
1: 7:30.
0: Yeah.
1: And talking about Colt Pioneer Days, always exciting.
0: Yeah.
1: I bet Ann will be doing some baking for that.
0: I bet she will be.
1: And maybe preserving some things too in jars.
0: Yeah. Yeah. Is this the chicken and dumplings?
1: See, we were wondering if it was the beans and cornbread or the chicken and dumplings. But we're going to find out.
0: We'll
1: if everyone will hang around about 30 more minutes, we'll know. We'll get it straight from the I'm not going to say horse's mouth. We'll get it straight from the experts.
0: So where'd that come from, straight from the horse's mouth?
1: That's a good question.
0: Yeah.
1: And don't look a gift horse in the mouth.
0: Right. I wonder what that's about.
1: I don't know, but
0: what if it has anything to do with Mr. Ed?
1: Well, it may, he could talk. A horse is a horse, of course.
0: Yeah.
1: Now, stubborn as a mule,
0: I get that one.
1: Mules can be really stubborn.
0: Yeah, I do too. I get that one.
1: I can see that one.
0: Yeah.
1: But the horse things, straight
0: maybe,
1: from the horse's mouth.
0: Remember some of the horse people who tell us what that means.
1: Maybe they could know. Well, when we get a call in.
0: Yeah.
1: A little after 7, we could ask him.
0: Yeah, ask the,
1: He may know.
0: Yeah, he may know. Yeah. It is close to 7. We do have world and national news coming up, and then we will continue on with the Yawn Patrol.
1: Looks like that 78 may be the official low. I'm looking over Lindell's shoulder here. It looks like it's already starting to go up a little bit.
0: Yeah.
1: Sometimes it takes a dip this time of day.
0: Yeah. Yeah. All right. It is 7 o'clock, and that means it is time to go to Network News. We have some local news, and then we'll be back with the Yawn Patrol after that.
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3: The U.S. will reportedly not be intervening in the conflict between Saudi Arabia and the Houthi rebels in Yemen. U.S. officials met with Houthi leaders over the weekend, and the militant group reassured the U.S. that the rebels had no intention of attacking American ships in the Red Sea. In return, the U.S. reportedly agreed not to help Saudi Arabia drive back the Houthi rebellion in Yemen. Federal Reserve Chairman Kevin Warsh is pointing to persistent inflation as the reason behind Wednesday's rate hike. More from Mark Mayfield.
4: Following the Fed's announcement that it's raising interest rates a quarter percentage point, Warsh said the committee's mission is to deliver price stability and return inflation to the 2% target. Warsh said the committee voted unanimously to raise rates because inflation is currently not headed in the direction they would like. Warsh said U.S. productivity growth and spending remain solid, as well as the job sector, despite geopolitical conflicts. The next rate decision will come at the end of October. I'm Mark Mayfield.
3: President Trump spoke to reporters shortly after the rate hike.
5: We should be paying the lowest interest rate anywhere in the world because we have the strongest credit.
3: President Trump says the Kennedy Center will be, in his words, ripped down if he doesn't get recognition for renovating the building.
6: Because frankly, if we don't do that, it's going to close. It'll end up being ripped down. It's in very, very bad shape, very dangerous shape.
3: On Tuesday, a federal judge blocked the center from adding Trump's name once again to the building. Two people who worked for Los Angeles area homeless nonprofits have been arrested on federal charges of misusing millions of taxpayer dollars.
7: These fraudsters received over $130 million. More than $75 million of those were funneled through the Los Angeles Homeless Services Authority.
3: That's the Secretary for Housing and Urban Development, Scott Turner. I'm Michael Kastner.
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3: NFL superstar Travis Kelce is one of the victims being named in a multi-million dollar Ponzi scheme. Wendy Swanson with more.
10: The Kansas City Chiefs player was named in court on Tuesday as Siddharth Jawar was sentenced to 11 years in prison. Siddharth defrauded investors out of more than $35 million. Prosecutors said after his bet on a single investment failed, he used new investor cash to pay earlier investors. It was not revealed how much money Kelce lost in the scheme.
3: Philadelphia police say disturbing new videos are adding to the mystery surrounding a home linked to at least five missing women. According to Deputy Commissioner Francis Healy, some of the videos show women appearing to be unconscious, and they're still trying to determine whether they may have been victims of a crime.
11: Using caution would appear to be, but they're unconscious, and they're possibly, they could be deceased.
3: Investigators first focused on the home in June after the arrest of Eugene Horsch during a traffic stop. A search turned up cremated human remains, an unknown chemical substance, and more than a million pieces of digital evidence. Paramount may be throwing in the towel and preparing to leave California. In Los Angeles, Sharon Reardon.
12: TMZ reports officials in the offices of L.A. Mayor Karen Bass and Attorney General Rob Bonta were told Paramount would announce its departure on Tuesday, but that didn't happen. The move follows the legal fight over Paramount's proposed merger with Warner Brothers Discovery. Bonta and 11 other attorneys general are suing to block the deal. Paramount CEO David Ellison has threatened to move the studio to Texas, Tennessee, or Georgia if there's no settlement by October 1st. Negotiations have stalled, and sources now say a deal appears unlikely. A Paramount departure would be another blow to Hollywood as productions continue moving out of California, including American Idol, which just announced it would relocate production to Atlanta.
3: The video game adaptation is looking to make between $35 and $50 million in its debut weekend. I'm Michael Kastner.
1: Well, I guess he's through talking there. Yeah. All right, we'll do a little local and regional news.
13: Hoxie Mayor Tim Taylor, after threatening to resign Tuesday, handed in his resignation yesterday. His resignation and the resignation of City Council member Jerry Decker came as documents were presented to the Hoxie City Council Tuesday, alleging the city spent over its own self-imposed budget for lodging and food during travel. In his resignation letter, Taylor said he is retiring from both his civilian employment with the U.S. Air Force Reserve and as mayor of Hoxie. Taylor was seeking re-election, and his name will remain on the November ballot. The Lawrence County Clerk's Office says Taylor has not officially withdrawn from the race. The Hoxie City Council will appoint an interim mayor to serve for the rest of this year.
1: Entergy Arkansas is dropping its lawsuit that had sought to stop the publication details of the utility's agreement with Google to power a data center in West Memphis. The utility sued the Arkansas Democrat Gazette on September 1st in federal court after the newspaper published a story citing documents released pursuant to a request under the State Freedom of Information Act. Entergy had alleged that the documents, including non-public and confidential filings, which they said were under the FOIA, the utility filed a one-page notice of dismissal yesterday without prejudice, meaning that it can be refiled later. All right. We have a guest calling in, I believe, Laura. And let's see here. Let me get this over here. And say, good morning, you're on Yawn Patrol.
14: Good morning, it's T.J. Williams.
1: Hey, T.J., hold on 1 second.
14: All right.
1: All right, yeah, Bill Dugan and Laura Bronner here with you on Yawn Patrol. We appreciate you calling in, and you are a funny man, is what we understand.
14: Yes, sir, I'm a rodeo clown for the rodeo here in Forest City this weekend, Crowley Ridge Saddle Club Arena here at the Wally T. Got fairgrounds 26 years this year for the rodeo, and just proud to be back for the third time and looking forward to seeing all old friends and making new ones.
1: All right, and that is a PRCA-sanctioned event. I believe it'll be Friday and Saturday nights. Is that right?
14: Yes, sir, that's correct, and they, we have a kind of a special needs event this evening, and then that kind of kicks everything off, and then rodeo performances, gates open at 6:30 Friday and Saturday, and the rodeo performance is 7:30.
1: That sounds great, and you'll be entertaining and keeping those bulls away from the cowboys, won't you?
14: Yeah, well, them bullfighters, them younger guys, they kind of handle that part. I'm in the barrel.
1: Okay, I got you.
14: Kind of give them a place to run to, you know. I'm probably the only clown here that's on Medicare, so I got to take care of the old people.
1: That's a young man's game, isn't it?
14: Yes, sir. Yes, sir.
1: Okay, but you'll be helping entertain the crowd, and I know they'll look forward to it. You've covered a lot of miles, I understand.
14: Yes, sir. I was, matter of fact, scheduled to talk to you guys yesterday morning, and I was in the middle of the Honey Island Swamp in Louisiana without any cell service, and thank goodness Sonya got us re-hooked up for this morning. But again, I want to say thank y'all for your support of the rodeo, and like I said, a great community event. You know, the Forest City Advertising and Promotion Commission, can't say enough about what all they do, along with some great local sponsors. It's a good time, and I'm glad to be back for my third year.
1: That's great. Crowley's Ridge Saddle Club, the 2026 Charity PRCA Rodeo. And looks like all military veterans are going to be honored at opening ceremonies as well.
14: Yes, that's correct. You know, wouldn't... rodeo in general, and this rodeo in particular, you know, we know the debt that we owe to the people that keep us free, and again, we'll pay honor to them and recognize them. And again, like I said, this the whole event, you know, God, family, and country, and I can't say it any better than just tell folks to come see it, and they'll walk away feeling better about. Not only the country, but the area as well. There's so much support here, but the biggest thing, like I said, is we're just grateful for the people that, you know, made the sacrifice to allow us to get to do what we want to do.
1: Amen. And of course, a special evening tonight dedicated to children with special needs, and that's so important too.
14: Oh yes, sir. Last 2 years, you know, I watched volunteers. They'll spend hours, and some kids that possibly have never know, touched a horse or would possibly never have gotten to ride on a horse, that, you know, they spent the time and the smiles and I mean, it, like I said, for me personally, that's my reward in being here. You know, obviously I get paid, but the biggest reward is seeing what, you know, Mr. Bobby Huckabee and everybody here with the Saddle Club does to give back to the community.
1: Yes, sir. Well, we sure appreciate all the work you do and helping out with this rodeo. And, of course, the big nights, tomorrow night and Saturday night. As you said, gates open at 6:30 each night, and the rodeo begins at 7:30. That is the Wiley T. Jones Fairgrounds, just south of Forest City there on Highway 1. Everyone knows right where that is. And advance tickets looks like $11, and at the gate they're $12, not much more. So just bring the whole family.
14: Well, and the best deal, the kids under free with a paid adult, you know, our kids under 10 get in free with a paid adult. So it's the best bargain in town.
1: That sure is. And those kids just going to really have a good time there. And everyone will, and glad you're entertaining, and glad you don't have to get out there and mess with those bulls quite as much as you did in your younger days.
14: That you know, that's always a blessing. but you know, like I said, I'm thankful and grateful to still get to be doing what I love, what I've always wanted to do ever since I was a little kid. And you know, not many people can say that. So again, the opportunities and good health to be here. Looking forward to a great night and having a lot of fun.
1: Well, hey, TJ, if you decide to get into singing and put some records out like Mo Bandy, we'll play them on the air.
14: I'll tell you what I better do. I better get auto-tune and AI to help.
1: Okay. Auto-tune and AI, that ought to be a winning combination for a lot of us.
14: For a fact, like I said, my wife, bless her heart, there's no telling how many miles we put in this truck together, and about every couple hundred miles or so, she'll say, "Will you please shut up and just let the guy on the radio sing the song?"
1: My wife told me that a few times just last night at the house. Now, what is it about us?
14: Well, you know, and it like sometimes I'll be singing just, you know, without the radio, and she said, "Who sings that?" And I'll say, "Well, you know, Alan Jackson." She said, "Well, why don't we let him do it?"
1: Yeah, that's right. And she'll say, "Be quiet and let's listen to the TV. Let them talk. Let the football announcers say what's going on there." That kind of thing.
14: That's it.
1: Last night she said, "Isn't it time for you to go to bed?"
14: Oh, yeah.
1: You've probably heard that one. But, TJ, so good to hear you. And, man, you are coming in loud and clear today. One little thing here, not a little thing, I just want to mention it. I just saw it on the poster, nightly door prizes from local sponsors.
14: Yeah, that's kind of got to be a fan favorite, you know. And, like I said, it's, and again, it's just an opportunity to come out, be entertained. You can sit next to your grandma or your kids and everybody have a good time and hopefully nobody embarrassed and having to ask any questions going home. And it's one of the last true forms of family entertainment that the whole family can enjoy.
1: It sure is. And children under 10, free with paid adult, as you said. Boy, lots of stuff going on. Children with special needs, a special night for them tonight. Rodeo tomorrow night and Saturday night. Gates at 6:30, rodeo begins at 7:30 each night, and of course, all military veterans will be honored at the opening ceremonies. TJ, anything else you'd like to add?
14: Again, just glad to be back in Forest City, you know, we're having a great year, and, you know, we've made it all the way to September. My wife's still speaking to me, so we're looking forward to bigger and better things. And again, like I said, just want to invite everyone out. Come early and stay late.
1: All right, sounds good. TJ Williams, funny man, rodeo clown, going to be having some fun down there at the Wiley T. Jones Fairgrounds with the big rodeo, Crowley's Ridge Saddle Club sponsored, and a PRCA event. Appreciate you calling in. Thank you so much. Be careful in your travels.
14: Hey, you bet. And like I say, with any luck, we'll see you guys next year.
1: All right. Sounds good. Thank you, TJ. All right. TJ Williams there, and called in right between the news and the weather. Do you want to?
13: Yeah, you want to do the weather?
1: Do the weather. If
13: sure.
1: You will do the forecast there, I will check out the current events.
13: You bet. Heat advisory in effect until 8 o'clock Saturday. Going to be sunny today with highs in the upper 90s. Southwest winds around 5 this morning. Tonight, clear. Lows in the mid-70s. Tomorrow, sunny, hot. Highs around 100. Friday night, mostly clear. Lows in the mid-70s. Saturday, sunny, hot. Highs around 100. Saturday night, mostly clear. Lows in the mid-70s. Sunday, sunny, hot, highs around 100. Sunday night, mostly clear, lows in the mid-70s. Monday, mostly sunny, a slight chance of showers and thunderstorms, highs in the upper 90s, 20% chance of rain. Monday night, mostly clear, a chance of showers, slight chance of thunderstorms in the evening, lows in the lower 70s, 30% chance of rain. Tomorrow, mostly sunny. I'm sorry, y'all. Tuesday, mostly sunny. A slight chance of showers and thunderstorms in the afternoon. 20% chance. Tuesday night next week, partly cloudy. A slight chance of showers in the evening. Lows around 70.
1: All right. I said current events. I meant current conditions a minute ago. Laura's over there laughing at me.
13: No, I'm
1: not. But that's not the first time. All right. Winds right now pretty much calm. South-southwest at 1, gusting to 5. And humidity's about 78. A little bit humid, but not too bad, I guess. Hey, the UV index is 1.1. That's low. I guess that's a good thing. And looks like that barometer is really high, sitting at 30.43. And high yesterday, 101. Overnight low, 78. And right now, 79 degrees. And we need to take a break.
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0: Friday, there is Lovesick Blues by Hank. Tell you what, let's do. I had to make a quick trip home, and I heard your interview. It's pretty good with TJ.
1: I wasn't sure what exactly he wanted to talk about, but we just went over what was going on and what's coming up tonight, tomorrow night, and Saturday night.
0: Tell you what, you want.
1: We can do that. Yeah. It looks like we've got 4 tickets today to give away. These are gate passes. It's a family 4-pack for the Crowley's Ridge Saddle Club 2026 Professional Rodeo Cowboys Association.
0: Yeah. Is that what it is?
1: PRCA. I looked it up. I thought that was it.
0: You didn't ask you?
1: Well, I didn't. I didn't want to seem like a dummy.
0: You know?
1: I probably did anyway. But the PRCA.
0: Yeah.
1: And Professional Rodeo. I had that part down, but the CA, I wasn't sure. I knew it didn't stand for California.
0: Yeah. Cowboys.
1: Cowboys Association.
0: There we go. So how you want to do this?
1: All right. We've got 4 tickets here. Why don't you make the call? Or why don't you make the suggestion?
0: Let's just take like the third caller.
1: Third caller. And call 870-238-8141. And the third caller, and the phones are starting to light up, and we'll see who comes in number 3 here. And they'll win a 4-pack. And these are good, I assume, tomorrow night or Saturday night.
0: All right.
1: Okay, here we go. We've got it. And let's say, good morning. You're on the air on Yawn Patrol, and you are a winner.
2: Oh, well, thank you.
1: All right. Let's get your name, please.
2: Karen Draper.
1: All right, Karen. Hey, you got 4 tickets for the rodeo. You can use them tomorrow night or Saturday night. How about that?
2: All right, that's great. Thank you very much.
1: All right, come on out here during business hours today or tomorrow, and we'll have your name on them.
2: All right,
1: thank you.
0: All right, how about that? All right,
1: that was easy.
0: We got 4 more to give away tomorrow, all right?
1: Karen Draper got these 4, and we'll give away a family 4-pack again tomorrow.
0: Sure will. All right. 21 minutes after 7.
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0: All righty, Mr. Farron Young, and it's 4 in the morning.
1: Yeah, well, yeah. I'm glad it's not.
0: Yeah.
1: It was when I got up.
0: Yeah. You get up that early on Thursdays?
1: 4:15 today.
0: 4:15.
1: Actually, I woke up at 4:11.
0: Mm-hmm.
1: My alarm was set for 4:15, mm-hmm. and I said, well, I think I'll just go ahead and get up. And
0: yeah.
1: That
0: yeah.
1: way it doesn't go off and disturb yeah. Blue Ann and,
0: yeah.
1: and come on in. But Farron Young, now, was he the one that took a BC powder?
0: Yeah, that was him.
1: And he came back strong?
0: That was him.
1: Yeah.
0: Yeah.
1: Farron Young.
0: Yeah. I believe in BCs.
1: Yeah. Does it have a little bit of caffeine in it?
0: I think so.
1: Or is that, no, that's Excedrin, I think.
0: Yeah, that's Excedrin. Yeah,
1: Excedrin has a little caffeine.
0: Yeah.
1: It's supposed to help the aspirin get in your system faster,
0: yeah.
1: dilate your blood vessels or something, I think.
0: Yeah. Yeah, but I don't know what it is, Bill, but
1: BCs, you like the BC?
0: just seem to work better for me.
1: Just dump it down your throat. And,
0: yeah.
1: Yeah.
0: The only thing is that powder, and sometimes you get choked on it.
1: Yes, you do.
0: Yep.
1: You have to have some liquid there to wash it down with.
0: Yeah.
1: But I guess it works faster because it's already in powder form.
0: I guess.
1: Doesn't have to dissolve.
0: I don't know.
1: I'm guessing that's probably what it is. We can find out.
0: We talk about everything. We even talk about medicines on here, don't we?
1: Yeah. Excedrin and BC.
0: Yeah.
1: Now, that's some over-the-counter basic stuff.
0: Yeah, yeah.
1: Not going to get you in trouble if you...
0: Yeah.
1: You don't want to overdo it.
0: Yeah.
1: You're not going to get strung out BC powder.
0: So, change the subject a bit. How much of an expert are you on rodeos? What do you
1: I'm not at all.
0: See, that was me.
1: I'm not at all.
0: When they asked me to do the rodeo announcing out there at the church, I don't know anything about this.
1: Well, I know the cowgirls do the barrel racing.
0: Yeah, yeah.
1: Yeah, and the guys do more of the steer wrestling and the bull riding and some of that.
0: Yeah.
1: But I just do
0: events. I said, well, what is that?
1: You got a header and a heeler when you're when you're doing the team roping.
0: That's like when we got soccer here.
1: Yeah.
0: In high school, somebody asked me if we were going to broadcast soccer games, and I said, I don't know anything about soccer. I couldn't tell you what's going on.
1: I don't know either. Just don't touch the ball with your hands.
0: Is that right?
1: Yeah.
0: I didn't even know that.
1: You can bounce it off your knees and your head and your feet.
0: Yeah.
1: Stuff like that, I think.
0: Yeah. Yeah.
1: But, a lot of fancy footwork on that.
0: Yeah.
1: And those... Well, soccer players, I was going to say kids, but the adults and soccer teams, there's a lot of running there. It's constant running.
0: Yeah, and I would tell people that asked me if we're going to broadcast. I said, well, we can't. And they said, well, why? I said, because there's no timeouts. We can't take commercial breaks.
1: That's right. You can't. Yeah. It just keeps going.
0: Won't you hand me the birthday calendars?
1: And the time keeps up.
0: Well, you get our guests.
1: Time keeps going up instead of going down.
0: Yeah.
1: Right,
0: that's
1: the clock doesn't run down, it just keeps going.
0: Well, the one I don't understand is tennis. My love.
1: I read somewhere that something about a zero in French was pronounced love or something similar to that, maybe.
0: Oh, yeah, okay.
1: Something like that. I can't remember exactly, but we can figure it out. Somebody out there would know.
0: Yeah. But what you just said makes sense.
1: I think it's some other language. The zero is pronounced like Louvre or something like that. They have the Louvre. It's a museum in Paris.
0: Yeah.
1: Something along those lines, I believe.
0: Yeah.
1: So, is that Karen out there getting her rodeo tickets already?
0: I don't know.
1: Okay.
0: Well,
1: somebody got in the front office.
0: Yeah, if it is, then she's early.
1: I think I said business hours, but we're open for business, I guess, when we're on the air.
0: Yeah.
1: I don't know if that's Karen Draper out there or not, but we've got some guests. Let's get them in. And
0: okay, well, I'll tell you what. We're going to start the birthday calendar a little bit early.
1: Okay, everyone will be early for school and work today.
0: We got some other people up front that we need to take care of all of a sudden, too. So.
1: Yeah.
0: Take care of everyone. We'll do this now, and then
1: all right,
0: move on.
2: Happy birthday to you. 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
0: All righty, let's go over the birthdays for today. In Hickory Ridge, Jerry Phipps is celebrating a birthday today. In Wynn, happy birthday to Jerry Don Burton, Daniel Gardner, Erica Lloyd, Angie Ledbetter, Dayton Britton, Liv Carlson, Liza Willis, celebrating birthdays today. In memory today, happy birthdays to Kenneth Witcher and to Lucille Caldwell. Their birthdays would have been today. And happy anniversary to Daniel and Brittany Getchell. So that's it for the birthday calendar for today. It's 29 minutes after 7 o'clock.
2: Happy birthday to you. 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

0: It is 7:30. Again, we had an early start on our birthday calendar to get our guest in here. And that, by the way, was George Hamilton IV, who died in Nashville at the age of 77, 12 years ago today. We do have a guest in here. It is Colt Pioneer Day Saturday, and Walter and Ann Mills are joining us to talk a bit about that. So, you know, it's... okay, now, here's the thing me and Bill couldn't decide. Is this Chicken and Dumplings Day or...
1: Colt Pioneer Day.
2: Yeah. It's beans and cornbread.
0: Beans and cornbread.
1: I'm sorry.
0: That's what we couldn't figure out, if it was beans and cornbread or...
2: We're going to have brown beans and white beans, and we can mix them if they want them. We have people that like to mix them, so...
0: Yeah. All right. Good.
3: I bet mixing them is really good. I've never really thought about that.
0: Yeah.
3: But I bet that's a great flavor, mixing the brown and the white.
0: Yeah. Can't go wrong with beans and cornbread.
3: No, can't.
0: No. And I think, didn't you say one time, Ann, that if you're going to get your beans and cornbread, you better get there and get them before they run out?
2: Well, we have run out before.
0: Yeah.
2: So hopefully we'll have plenty this year. I don't know. How many people have?
1: We're going to have carryouts.
2: As
1: long as they last.
0: Yeah. Yeah. Okay. You don't eat in anymore, do you? It's all carryout. Am I right?
2: We do have a few places to sit, but, you know.
1: You could eat in, but people will be eating out of the yard in this case.
0: Oh, yeah. Yeah. Yeah. All right. Tell us about Colt Pioneer Day. What do you do?
1: Okay. Thank you, Linda. I just heard on the station that Miss Laura read 100 for the high Saturday for the temperature, but we're having our 34th annual Colt Pioneer Day. That'll be this Saturday, September the 19th, from 9 a.m. in the morning until 3 in the afternoon. And it'll be located at the Williams Stone House at 44 Old Military Road in Colt. If you're not familiar with it, the house is right behind Jordan's Quick Stop, right in the middle of Colt. Can't miss it. And we're going to have them. Ann's going to tell you about the food here in just a moment, but I'd like to tell you about the people that's going to be singing gospel music. We're going to start out, and the first thing in the morning, our times will vary, but we'll have Tommy Talley, followed by Miss Brenda Baskins and Miss Rhonda Gray, the Matthews family, Miss Linda Cagle, Miss Tommy Milton, Mr. Eugene Powell, and Brother Brian Frames will be singing an afternoon and throughout the day, and he will be our announcer for the event. Brother Brian will be with us. We really appreciate him. Mm-hmm. Appreciate all these gospel singers are volunteers. They just help out every year, and we're really proud of them. We'll also have, I call them tents, set up out in the front yard for people to sit under. Be sure and bring your lawn chair, and we'll have these tents for you to sit under. Out of the sun. We'll have several craft booths. They'll be there out in the yard. This year we're going to have the snack tent. And you want to tell them about the snack tent, what's available in it?
2: Okay, we'll be serving hamburgers and hot dogs, nachos, chili pies. We've got chips and then drinks, Coke, Diet Coke, Sprite, Dr. Pepper, and water. And then we have our white and brown beans and cornbread. And we'll have some other items. I'm not sure what all until we get there.
0: So how much are the beans and cornbread?
2: They're going to be $5, okay. And you get a generous serving of beans and cornbread and jalapenos and whatever mm-hmm. you want on them.
0: Yeah. So. Yeah. All right. Sounds good. Yeah.
1: Oh, and also... Lyndall and Bill, we're going to have free door prizes that will be given throughout the day. You just need to be present to win. We have several wonderful people who have donated door prizes. And also those that have craft booths also donate something from their booth. But people always look forward to that. We had on our poster beans and cornbread available for carryouts, come rain or shine, because the weather has kind of affected us the last 2 years, believe it or not. But tomorrow, people say, well, it's going to be warm. It's not bad out in the front yard. That we had a breeze. We've been up there working this week, even though it was hot. The breeze blowing with those canopies and our tents that they can sit under. And the music will be on the front porch of the Williamstone House. The house will be open for people to tour and look at the exhibits. We want to encourage everyone to do that. Oh, at the end of the day, and I'm doing all the talking. We're going to have watermelon, Lord be willing, served at the end of the day when the end of the singing ends. And our family's taking care of that. Brother Happy Cowan has gone on to be with the Lord. He used to furnish our watermelons every year. He'd go up to Missouri and bring back some. Mm-hmm. And he furnished our watermelons till he left here. And we will have plenty of beans and cornbread. These are home-cooked, the brown beans and white beans. People have been asking us all year, when's chicken and dumplings, when beans and cornbread? Mm-hmm. Well, this is what we call beans and cornbread, like you asked about earlier. And we just want everyone to come. This is like homecoming. We've got people coming, I know, from BB and Ball Knob and other areas that's coming to be with us. And we just want to encourage you to come. And incidentally, this is one of the three fundraisers that we do during the year. And we are a 501c3. Any donations to our organization is tax deductible. We do not receive city, county, or federal funds. We operate primarily on donations and our little fundraisers that we have. And thanks to folks like y'all helping us get the word out to everyone. But that's this Saturday. Sneaking up on, I heard about the rodeo. Y'all come out and listen to gospel music, have beans and cornbread with us, and then you'll be ready to go down to the rodeo at Far City. So all kinds of things going on.
0: Remind everybody what you use the money for. It's basically
1: sir. The money, we have no paid staff or plant, just volunteers. We use it just like you do in your home to pay maintenance and upkeep on that house built in 1884. We have our natural gas bill, our water bill, and electricity bill, and yearly insurance like you have on your home, and maintenance on the post office building in the backyard, and also the Williamstone House.
0: Okay, good. And that is what time again?
1: Sir?
0: 9 o'clock to...
1: Oh, it's from, excuse me, it's from 9 until 3.
0: Okay.
1: Lord be willing, Brother Tommy Telly will be starting us off that day.
0: Okay. All right.
3: Hey, Walter, you mentioned 501c3. If somebody would like to support the Williamstone House, what is the address they could just mail a donation to?
1: Yeah. Oh, thank you for asking, Bill. It's Colt CDC P.O. Box 57, Colt, Arkansas, 72326.
3: Yeah. All right.
1: P.O. Box 57, Colt, Arkansas, 72326.
0: All right. I always look forward to them beans and cornbread.
1: We look forward to people. Yeah. We've had people, well, like I said, this is our 34th annual. Doesn't seem like it, really. And y'all have helped us with this every year.
0: Well, that's what we're here for.
3: And you got those chili pies. You also have hot dogs. If somebody wanted a little chili on their hot dog hand.
2: Yes, sir. They can have it.
3: Can you help them out there?
2: We can help them.
1: Okay. Yes, we do.
2: We have people come get bowls of chili. They like it so well, you know. So bowls and put some cornbread in it. And
3: So there's chili an idea,
0: corn,
3: too.
0: Yeah, chili and cornbread, yeah.
3: Well, yeah, corn chips are in the chili pie.
0: Yeah.
3: So
0: yeah.
3: if you had cornbread, same concept.
0: Yeah.
3: Same ingredients, basically.
0: Yeah.
1: Sounds good.
0: All right. Well, sounds good. Y'all, much success.
2: Thank you.
0: And thank you for coming out.
1: And thank you for having us every year. Okay. We just appreciate it so much. Incidentally, we do have our Christmas house coming up the last Saturday in November and the first two Saturdays in December. We'll be telling y'all more about that a little bit later.
0: Okay.
1: But we're looking forward to seeing everyone. Like I said, this is homecoming for a lot of people. We've had people from Memphis and everywhere else that comes and different areas. And I can't even begin to name all the people that help us, our volunteers. I'm afraid I'd miss someone. But we have some very good volunteers. And be sure and come to the snack tent. It'll be real obvious where it is, and we have a table set up for our door prizes. And
2: We need to take our snack shack down this year because it was getting in bad shape and unsafe, you know. So we had to take it down this year. So we're going to just try it in a tent and see how that goes.
1: Yeah, that's why it says snack tent.
3: Lots of great entertainment here. I know these names, and you got some great singing going on.
2: They're good.
1: I have people ask me during the year, when is such and such going to be singing sometime? And, well, they're on this list right here.
0: Sure.
3: What a lineup.
0: All right.
3: Sounds good.
0: All right. Thank y'all.
1: And thank you all so much.
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0: Yeah.
1: It is.
0: That's good. All right. Now, trying to get in gear here. We've had so many guests. We've had some guests here this morning that weren't on the air with us that we were visiting with.
1: And yeah.
0: I think we've got everything maybe kind of under control. Let's see. I've got a couple of things I can read here. Oh, Mr. Marriott was born on this date in 1900. J. Willard Marriott founded the Marriott Corporation, the hotel chains.
1: Yeah.
0: And Billy the Kid was born on this date.
1: Really?
0: Back in 1859, it said he died when he was 21 years old. So he was a kid. His real name was Henry McCarty. And he went by an alias of William Bonney, but they called him Billy the Kid. So there's a little information for you there. John Ritter, Tex Ritter's son, that was on Three's Company.
1: Yeah.
0: Died early. Had that aortic problem. Aorta ruptured or something, I think. John Ritter was born on this date back in 1948. And all the TV shows premiered this time of year. It says here, Bewitched, Hogan's Heroes, MASH premiered on this date. I think Mission Impossible.
1: Yeah.
0: But it's that time of year.
1: It is.
0: You know, different years, I think. Bewitched, it says 1964, Hogan's Heroes, 65, MASH in 72.
1: Remember the TV Guide would come out with almost a catalog of the new shows.
0: They sure would.
1: Yeah. And a preview of and all that, and kind of tell you what's going on there.
0: And those TV guides were really popular.
1: Yeah, they were.
0: We had one at our house.
1: Yeah, we did too.
0: But today it would be as thick as a Sears catalog.
1: Yeah. Yeah.
0: It would have to be to cover all the stations and networks. And
1: you could get the one that premiered all the shows, and you could subscribe and get one every week, couldn't you?
0: Yeah, I think
1: that would tell you what's like going on every week.
0: I think it was every week they came out.
1: Yeah.
0: And a lot of grocery store supermarkets sold them.
1: Yeah.
0: And right there at the checkout stand, and if you could just buy one each week when you bought your groceries.
1: Right. Find out what's on TV that week.
0: Yeah. Harriet Tubman escaped from slavery on this date, 1849.
1: Yeah.
0: When that happened. I'm just looking at a little, some
1: There's
0: of this
1: a movie
0: news.
1: Out about her. I don't remember what it's called, but I watched it. It's a good show.
0: Yeah, you know, there was talk about putting her on the $20 bill at one time.
1: And,
0: That never, making changes like that
1: sometimes are pretty
0: complicated, I think.
1: Well, all right, I'm going to play a Reba McEntire song.
0: Oh, good. I like Reba.
1: Yeah. Reba McEntire made her Grand Ole Opry debut on this date in 1977. She almost did not make it to the door after a guard at the Opry missed her name on the night's list of performers.
0: Oh,
1: didn't
0: wow.
1: know that.
0: I didn't know that.
1: Her parents and older sister had driven 1,400 miles round trip. They drove 700 miles to Nashville, seven back from their Oklahoma home, to see what turned out to be Reba's 3-minute performance that night. Almost didn't get in.
0: 3 minutes. So she sang probably one song.
1: One song. And they drove 700 miles from
0: each way.
1: Oklahoma. Wow.
0: That's tough.
1: Yeah. All right, here's Reba McEntire, one of our early ones.

0: There you go, Reba McEntire. She made her Grand Ole Opry debut on this date in 1977.
1: All right.
0: 3 minutes. Drove all the way from Oklahoma and back for that.
1: Man, yeah.
0: Yeah.
1: Long.
0: Okay, it may have paid off for her. I don't know.
1: We had I had a college professor named Bob Merriweather at Hendricks College, and Bob had gone to Hendricks College, and he was in a play when he was in school there in the 1940s, and he had two lines in the play. Uh-huh. One, he was a pirate or a guy on a ship, and one line was heave, and one line was heave ho.
0: Oh, really?
1: And he said heave. And he was more like an extra on stage.
0: Yeah.
1: All right, so he had heave, and then in the script, it was probably 15 pages, 10, 15 pages apart where he said heave ho.
0: Uh-huh.
1: Well, old Bob Merriweather says heave ho first when he was supposed to say heave.
0: Uh-oh.
1: Well, the other actor picked up on that and went with the line after heave ho, which was 15 pages in the script farther back.
0: Oh,
1: see?
0: My gosh.
1: Well, there was a girl named, like, Margaret Elizabeth, whose parents drove the same kind of thing, maybe 500 miles each way. All of her speaking parts were in those 15 pages of script. And they didn't get to hear their daughter. She never came on stage.
0: Oh, man.
1: Waiting in the wings.
0: Oh.
1: That was a story about a professor at Hendricks when he was going to college and in a play there.
0: Wow.
1: So same exact kind of thing.
0: Yeah. Not only they didn't get to see her.
1: But they didn't get to see her at all.
0: I bet they were not too pleased.
1: And in the late 40s driving.
0: Yep.
1: And it may have been a couple hundred miles, but back then.
0: Yeah, still, back then a couple hundred miles.
1: Each way to see their daughter perform. Yeah. And so old Bob said heave-ho instead of heave.
0: I bet they wanted to give Bob the heave, didn't
1: you? Yeah, probably. Yeah. So like the old Jerry Clower story, Butch Lambert, referee in it. Butch Lambert had messed up.
0: Yeah.
1: He called a play, he called touchdown, and they just crossed the five-yard line.
0: Yeah.
1: Butch Lambert had messed up.
0: Oh, yeah.
1: He called out in a loud voice, time out.
0: Yeah.
1: Oh man.
0: It's 6 minutes until 8.
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0: I'm not sure, Bill, but that may be my favorite Hank song. Take these chains from my
1: take
0: heart.
1: Take these chains from my heart. Yeah. Yeah.
0: Collijah. Like that one.
1: Collijah was, yeah. He had so many.
0: Oh, he did. Yeah, we could, like I said earlier, we could have, and we could have done it. Lined up the song after song, and it'll last it 2 hours.
1: We could, and we probably have enough in the system.
0: Yeah, we do.
1: And a lot of them are like 2-minute songs.
0: Yeah, yeah.
1: But we probably could have gone 2 hours with the news breaks and commercial breaks.
0: Yeah, yeah.
1: And just had a Hank Williams standing there.
0: And he wrote most of them. You mentioned some songs that he didn't write.
1: I found a few he didn't write, but I think he wrote most of them.
0: Yeah, yeah. He's good. He was born on the state in 1923.
1: Yeah, 103 years ago.
0: Yeah.
1: Hey, you know who else was born on this date? And he's still alive. Patrick Mahomes.
0: Oh, yeah.
1: 31.
0: He's 31 now?
1: 31. All right.
0: Yeah.
1: Kansas City Chiefs. So he would be about 10 years in the pros now.
0: Yeah. Texas Patrick Tech Red Raider. You know that?
1: What's that?
0: He was a Texas Tech Red Raider.
1: He sure was, wasn't he?
0: Yeah.
1: He was. Texas Tech.
0: Yeah. Yeah.
1: That Jerry Clower story I alluded to about Butch Lambert, that was a Texas Tech game. And,
0: oh, really?
1: Yeah. Here's another sports figure. Now, this is not the Jimmy Johnson that was the coach in the NBC or the
0: I saw that, telecast. And I thought it was.
1: Yes. And this is J-I-M-M-I-E, a NASCAR driver.
0: Oh, yeah.
1: Yeah, Jimmy Johnson.
0: Yeah,
1: not the football analyst is what I was going to say, NFL analyst. 51, Jimmy Johnson. So he's exactly 20 years older than Patrick.
0: Right. He's still driving, too, isn't he?
1: I believe so.
0: Yeah.
1: And let's see who else. Those are a couple of sports birthdays. Elvira's having a birthday. The mistress of the dark.
0: Oh, yeah.
1: Elvira.
0: You remember, about 20 years ago, she was almost every hour you'd see her commercials.
1: You would see her, yes. You would. And sometimes around Halloween, they might have a cardboard cutout of her at a store, something like that. Her real name's Cassandra Patterson, but she's 75 now.
0: Really?
1: Yeah. Hey, Phil Jackson's 81.
0: Really?
1: Speaking of sports figures.
0: NBA.
1: And, of course, Los Angeles Lakers, of course. But he was the Bulls coach for years and years.
0: And the Jordan years.
1: Yes. And the Dream Team coach. I think the first Dream Team in 92 Olympics, was it, maybe?
0: Yeah. Didn't he play for the Knicks?
1: I think so.
0: I think he did.
1: Yeah. He was one of the taller coaches.
0: Yeah, he played for the Knicks.
1: Because he had been a pro.
0: Yeah.
1: He'd been a player. Anne Bancroft. Lost her back in 2005. That was Mel Brooks' wife, actress, and she played Mrs. Robinson in The Graduate.
0: Yes, she did. Yeah,
1: that was one of her big roles.
0: Yeah,
1: She played
0: Anne Crowe. Played the mother in The Graduate before anybody ever heard of Mel Brooks.
1: I think so. Yes.
0: Yeah, and then Mel Brooks, of course, you know, you had all them movies.
1: Came on out and did all those. And hey, here's something interesting. Speaking of sports, and it'll probably take us up to news time, all five boroughs of New York City have been the home of a pro sports team at one time or another.
0: Really?
1: All five. It says even Staten Island, years ago, they had the Staten Island Stapletons NFL team from 1929 to 1932.
0: Okay.
1: And other teams from the boroughs included a lot that were a lot more famous. Manhattan has the Knicks and the Rangers.
0: Right.
1: Brooklyn has the Nets.
0: And the Mets.
1: And Queens has the Mets.
0: That's right.
1: And Brooklyn once had the Islanders and the Dodgers at one time.
0: Yeah.
1: And the Bronx, of course, has the Yankees.
0: Uh-huh.
1: So
0: all of them.
1: Some interesting baseball.
0: That's pretty cool.
1: Tidbits there.
0: Yeah. All right, it's 8 o'clock.
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3: President Trump says the Kennedy Center will be demolished if he's not recognized for renovations.
4: Because frankly, if we don't do that, it's going to close. It'll end up being ripped down. It's in very, very bad shape, very dangerous shape.
3: The Kennedy Center for the Performing Arts was opened in 1971 in Washington, D.C. as a living memorial to the late assassinated President Kennedy. Last year, Congress appropriated over $250 million for its renovation. On Tuesday, a federal judge blocked the center from adding Trump's name to the building again. Kennedy's niece, Maria Shriver, called Trump small-minded and narcissistic. Texas Attorney General Ken Paxton is being sued by the family of a woman who died during pregnancy because she was denied an abortion that could have saved her life. Tierra Walker of San Antonio died in 2024 after being diagnosed with a pregnancy-related complication. The family claims doctors refused to treat her because of the state's abortion ban. The National Transportation Safety Board is now investigating the KNBC News helicopter crash that killed three people on Tuesday in Los Angeles. More from Mark Mayfield.
5: The investigation is expected to last many months. News Chopper 4 crashed in the Chatsworth neighborhood, killing reporter Eliana Moreno and pilot George Marcino. They worked for Angel City Air and provided news coverage for KNBC and its Spanish language station, Telemundo 52. A third person died on the ground. That victim is now identified as 29-year-old Eddie Gutierrez Mejia. The NTSB says video from the cockpit of the chopper is likely to be the most important piece of evidence in the investigation. That's because it captured changes in the chopper's engine speed and the sound of a warning signal.
3: The twin brothers who were acquitted of plotting to kidnap the governor of Michigan are suing state officials. A federal lawsuit was filed Tuesday by Michael and William Null. The claims police and prosecutors manufactured the case. I'm Michael Kastner.
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3: Texas has carried out an execution. Meanwhile, a scheduled execution in Georgia is on hold, while an Alabama inmate is set for execution today. LaJames Norman was put to death by lethal injection Wednesday after the U.S. Supreme Court rejected his request to halt the execution. In Georgia, the state Supreme Court has kept a stay in place for death row inmate Stacey Humphreys, whose execution had been scheduled for Wednesday. And in Alabama, death row inmate Jeffrey Lee is scheduled to be executed today by lethal injection after the state was blocked from using nitrogen gas. There's an update on conjoined twins who were taken to a St. Louis Hospital for treatment. More from Rory O'Neill.
8: Twin girls born in Ethiopia and conjoined at the head are now separated. It took a team of specialists at a St. Louis Children's Hospital more than 24 hours to complete the surgery. The two-year-old twins underwent a successful cranial separation and are now undergoing rehabilitation at the hospital. The hospital's chief neurological surgeon believes the girls will now have opportunities that would not have been possible without the surgery. I'm Rory O'Neill.
3: A new poll shows about 3 in 4 teachers want screen time limits in schools. More from Monica Nelson.
9: About 3 out of 4 teachers do favor screen time rules at school, and nearly 90% say students who need technology because of a disability should be exempt. Teachers do say limiting screen use can be very difficult because technology is becoming a bigger part of education and just everyday life. I'm Monica Nelson.
3: 2 Super Bowl contenders kick off NFL Week 2. The Bills open their new stadium when they host the Lions on Thursday Night Football in Orchard Park. Buffalo is off to a good start after topping the Texans in Week 1. Detroit is also 1-0 after surviving an overtime thriller against the Saints. I'm Michael Kastner.
0: Right now the time is 5 minutes after 8 o'clock. It's time for a look at some local and regional news now. The University of Arkansas, East Arkansas Community College, has reached another record for fall enrollment. It's the third straight year a new enrollment record has been set. According to preliminary figures, there are 1,583 students enrolled at UAEACC, up 4.1% from 1,521 students last fall. The enrollment growth also exceeds the 3.5% reported across the state's 33 public colleges and universities. This is the sixth consecutive year of reported fall enrollment growth. UAEACC says the largest increase came from high school enrollment, which rose by 7.3% from a headcount of 838 in the fall of 2025 to 898 this fall. The largest enrollment gains were from concurrent and secondary career center students from Harrisburg, Palestine, Wheatley, and Wynn High Schools. Enrollment growth was reported across the college's career and technical programs, including diesel technology and commercial driver training, as well as EMT paramedic healthcare program and the Associate of Science and Business program. UAEACC was the fifth highest five-year percentage headcount growth among Arkansas colleges and universities, increasing 49.9% from the fall of 2021 to the fall of 2026. Two-year colleges, on average, increased 24.3% over the past 5 years, with universities averaging 9.6% headcount growth. UAEACC's headcount has increased by 527 students since the fall of 2021. The relative headcount size puts UAEACC 11th among the 22 two-year colleges in the state. Student semester credit hours have also increased almost 11% since last year. University of Arkansas Rice Extension agronomist Dr. Jared Harkey says the intense heat wave has stripped moisture from Arkansas's rice crop, and he says that is causing the plants to mature too quickly. He says that with grain, when grain overdries before harvest, individual kernels become brittle and fracture during the milling process. He says that reduces the proportion of the whole intact grains that fetch top market value.
10: Direct impact on farmers. We're talking, you know, reducing milling yields to an extent that's going to leave growers receiving 40 to 60 cents per bushel less than what they would have received.
0: KWIN recorded its second straight day of 100-degree temperatures yesterday. There have been nine of those since July the 15th, which is the date of the last significant rain recorded at KWIN. It's rained a total of just over a half of an inch since July the 15th. Cross County School District will kick off another year of its All-Pro Dads meeting tomorrow. The meeting will start at 7 tomorrow morning at the high school cafeteria. District Communications Director Wes Hooper explains the purpose of All-Pro Dads.
11: On September 18th, we're going to have our All-Pro Dads meeting. We started that program last year. It's typically held in the elementary cafeteria before school, about 7 to 7:30. Of course, with the construction, we're going to move it to the high school cafeteria. But it's a program designed to help dads and other father figures become more involved in their children's lives. And so we think it's very important that they have this opportunity. You know, it's about being intentional, making this intentional time for kids and their dads to be together, and we want our students to know that adults in their lives are interested in what they're doing, that they're proud of them, and they're willing to show up for them.
0: District says the monthly meetings are an opportunity for dads and their children to spend intentional time together and have breakfast and meaningful conversations before the school day begins. Transportation will be provided for elementary students after the meeting. Mentors will also be provided for students who may need them by emailing Catherine.Pruitt@crosscountyschools.com. Small sign is causing quite a stir in Cherry Valley. The small red and white sign reads, "Facebook Data Center Coming Soon." Cherry Valley Mayor Dennis Stevens says the sign is a prank. He says a wind company is in the process of moving its Cherry Valley operations to the site, and that has nothing to do with a Facebook Data Center. There is a solar project underway south of Cherry Valley that is connected to Meta, the parent company of Facebook. That is a 185-megawatt solar farm that is expected to generate enough energy to power 30,000 homes a year. A part of the power generated there could go toward the Google data center in West Memphis. Ole Miss has filed a lawsuit against a former player that alleges the player, Princewell Umanini, owes the school $550,000 because of his transfer to Ole Miss. He is one of two former players for Lane Kiffin at Ole Miss to transfer to LSU after signing pro contracts. The other is Devin Harper. SEC has ruled the two cannot play at LSU, and they have filed suit against Kiffin and the school. Kiffin persuaded four former Ole Miss players to follow him to LSU. LSU plays at Ole Miss Saturday. Arkansas will host number two Georgia Saturday, and Arkansas State plays at TCU. The Arkansas-Georgia game begins at 11 a.m. with an 8 a.m. broadcast on Country 92.5. The ASU-TCU game starts at 7 p.m. with a 5 p.m. broadcast on KWYN AM 1400, FM 102.9, 106.9, and Oldies 102.3. Cross County will host Star City and Senior High football tomorrow night. Kickoff for that is 7 p.m. with a 6:50 broadcast on 107.3 The Bob. The live stream also starts at 6:50. Junior High play tonight. It's Nettleton at Wynn for 8th grade and Junior High action starting at 5:30, and Earl at Cross County for 7th grade and Junior High play starting at 5:15. Wynn will play volleyball matches at Harding Academy in Searcy today. The Wynn golf team will take on Highland at Cherokee North at the Cherokee North course today. And the Wynn tennis team plays Pocahontas and Jonesboro Westside at Allen Park in Jonesboro. Sunny, upper 90s for a high today. A heat advisory is in effect today. Clear with a low of 75 tonight. Sunny and hot with a high temperature of 100 tomorrow. Heat advisory is in effect for tomorrow. Sunny and hot. High temperature of 100 on Saturday with a heat advisory already posted for Saturday. Most likely we'll see one for Sunday where the temperature will be around 100. Under a mostly sunny sky. It was 101 yesterday, 78 the overnight low. We have sunshine now, and 82 is the temperature.
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0: Since we've mentioned Hank Williams, born on this date in 1923, and that's one gospel song that became a standard.
1: Hey, we've got some real people in here, and they know about real service and real value, too. Can we talk about Red River Ford Toyota?
0: Absolutely can.
1: That's what I want to talk about. We've got Jason Hammonds right here, general manager. Take it away, Jason.
2: Good morning, Bill.
1: Good morning.
2: We're back. It's a Thursday ritual at this point.
1: It is a Thursday ritual. Yeah. I enjoy it.
2: Yeah. I brought a buddy with me. You know, we've got Kylie over in the corner. She's always here. But we got Nate. What's up, Nate?
3: Oh, not too much, man. Just enjoying being on KWYN.
2: That's right. Good morning. We've got it. For those of you that don't know Nate Steele, that's your problem, because I think he does a lot of good work, and he's been around a long time. Nate's been with our team for, 16 years, right?
3: Going on 16 years,
2: almost,
3: yes, sir.
2: Almost 16 of them. So that's pretty awesome to have a guy of that tenure in our store that continues to take care of customers every single year. And he's not only been there a long time, he's one of our top performers, a multi-time salesman of the month. He sells an impressive amount of cars. Last 2 months, he sold over 30 units each month, and that's a lot of customers. For those of you that aren't in the sales world, that's a lot. And he's a local too. So Nate, why don't you kind of talk to us about your background, and where did this nickname Mayor of McCrory come from?
3: Well, that came from you, but no, I'm really proud to be from Woodruff County. McCrory is the heart of Woodruff County, and it helped raise me. But I have worked in Wynn, Arkansas for almost 16 years, and I've established some pretty amazing connections here in Wynn. I love the city of Wynn, and we love selling cars. We love taking care of our customers. I think we're going to go over some new ways that we're doing that in the future here, but I just enjoy being a part of the Red River family and being a part of Wynn.
2: That's the best thing I think about our business is it's old school in the sense that it requires community involvement and staying connected. And there's a lot of things in our world nowadays that don't need that to succeed, which kind of stinks. That used to be how all businesses operated, was good community involvement. And Bill, you can probably speak to that. You know, you were a business owner and involved, you know, and I feel like that's how business used to be. And now it really is only the
1: it's corporate. It's gotten big. Whether it's agriculture, whether it's retail stores, whatever, everything seems to function at that corporate level, that wholesale level.
2: Yeah.
1: But we like to get focused on local, and retail.
2: Yeah, I mean, controlling your backyard as a dealership is extremely important from a strategy standpoint. But at the same time, it's like the right thing to do. It's where you work every day. It's where you make your money. It's the people that you coordinate with and care for every day. So if you don't do a good job in your backyard, then I don't really, you know, that's kind of the foundation of your business.
1: It is. The community supports you, and you certainly support the community.
2: Yeah, that's right.
1: I should say communities.
2: Communities, yeah. I mean, because we focus on a lot more than just Wynn, and we love Wynn, and we love our location. But cities like McCrory, cities like Augusta, Colt, Cherry Valley, Forest City, Palestine over there. You hear that, Kylie? Like all of those little communities that surround our location in Wynn are the reason that we're successful right here, right? All the people that come in and out of Wynn every day to do business. So that's important. Shifting gears, Nate, we're going to talk about Toyotas a little bit.
3: Oh, yeah.
2: We got a bunch of them coming in. Talk to us about some of the new drops, some of the vehicles you're excited about.
3: We do. Yeah, we have RAV4s coming in. We got a really nice Corolla Cross that just hit. It's an XLE, really, really
2: brown
3: nice.
2: Brown interior for those of you
3: gorgeous.
2: That are into the brown interiors. I know that's a hot item.
3: Mm-hmm. We've got some Corollas on the ground in Camrys.
2: Yep. Both payment savers. Gas prices are going up.
3: Yes.
2: That's not a good news. The good news is the only silver lining in that is Toyota still makes an affordable car that can get you good fuel economy.
3: Absolutely. We lead the market in hybrid vehicles, and fuel economy is very important to Toyota.
2: For those of you that have one, I would imagine book values, this is just a guess, but in the next month or two, with the way the economy is going, I would imagine your book values on your hybrids are going to go up. So if you're looking to trade one in, the stock is going up on those units. So
3: For sure. Talking about gas savings, how about the BZ? We have a couple BZ Woodlands.
2: Yep.
3: at the dealership, and you don't have to use any gas for those.
2: Yeah, yeah. If that's a concern, you just plug it in,
3: yep.
2: And you've got 280 miles of range with a vehicle that's all-wheel drive and built for the outdoors. So that's a vehicle that can save you a ton of money at the pump because you don't have to go to the pump. So
3: absolutely.
2: Yeah.
3: We also have Tundras and Tacomas.
2: Yeah, best trucks on the market, in my opinion.
3: Absolutely.
2: They've got we love our Fords, but you know, when it comes to Tacoma, it's really hard to say that that's not the best midsize truck that's ever been made. A lot of people are gunning for that top spot, and Tacoma's name is the one they're chasing. So
3: absolutely. Hey, 4Runner, we got 4Runner. That is probably the market segment for the midsize SUV, especially in off-road.
2: Yeah, a true SUV, right? You're talking about a body on frame, real SUV.
3: The last one.
2: Stuff, you know, and be that off-roader, weekend warrior type of car, but also be that mom car that runs the kids back and forth to soccer games. So
3: yeah.
2: I know a lot of moms that do it. They love their 4Runners.
3: Absolutely. It's nice to have some options on the lot for Toyota.
2: It is, yeah. That's the exciting thing about all the drops that we've had is we have a variety of the entire Toyota lineup. And for those of you that shop Toyota or have shopped with us in the past, you know how limiting that can be sometimes because Toyotas are hot, they move quick, and they don't build enough of them. So shifting gears real quick, I'm going to run through these offers real quick, Bill. Is that okay?
1: Let's do, please.
2: All right, so we've got the 2026 Tundra. 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We've got the 2026 Toyota Tacoma, 5.99% APR for 72 months for qualified buyers. We also have incentivized rates on the BZ Woodland. So if you're interested in hearing more about that EV, you'll be able to save a ton of money in interest and at the pump, obviously, because you're not having to go. You just charge it at the house. Pre-owned selection and inventory is huge. I mean, we have the biggest in town you're going to find. And then if you combine us with the auto group, it's probably one of the largest in the states. We've got hundreds and hundreds and hundreds of used cars to pick from. So if you are shopping for a pre-owned vehicle and you're looking somewhere else, you're looking in the wrong place. Because we've got a lot of them. We aggressively price, and we are priced against the market to make sure that we're a market leader. So,
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2: Yeah, absolutely. I mean, we've got a huge selection, and if you're not a Ford or a Toyota driver, then come check us out because we've got plenty of pre-owned options. 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And we can even come to you with our mobile service van. So that's something exciting is our mobile service van. Nate, I know a couple of your customers have already done that and given us really good reviews. Talk to me about what that means to you for us to be able to service your hometown.
3: Well, yeah, one of my customers, she said she was getting ready for an event that she was hosting, and we came out and worked on their car, just did an oil change and tire rotation for them. And she said that was just the most neat experience to be doing her every day.
2: Yeah.
3: And we're out there taking care of her, you know, on her driveway. So
2: Kylie made a cool post the other day. It's like, skip the waiting room. And that's the entire idea, right? It's like, you can move on with your life. You can be at work. You can be at home. You can be taking care of the kids. You can be doing laundry. And we're in your front yard driveway or out in front of your office doing the oil change and tire rotation. You don't have to change your routine at all.
3: Correct. Yeah. So exciting.
2: Yeah.
3: And we're the only ones that do that in the county.
2: Yep. Yeah, and we're going a long ways, too. We're booking appointments, multiple appointments in the Hot Springs, Malvern area because we've got such a customer base down there. We're going to be making trips over to the Little Rock Market, Searcy, Jonesboro, to take care of customers with mobile service that want to continue to do business with Red River. So.
1: In fact, last Thursday when Blake was here, the mobile service unit was headed toward McCrory. That may have been
2: right in front of our – and that was not planned. I did not – Mitchell, I don't think I could coordinate Mitchell to do that on time perfectly like that. We were just doing the video, and sure enough, he's on the way down to take care of a customer. So pretty awesome to see that thing in motion. We've been talking about it for a little while, and man, it's really good to be able to provide that service.
1: Red River is everywhere, and you'll see Red River Edition everywhere you go.
2: Yeah, we're a lot more than selling cars. So
3: absolutely.
2: Figure out what that experience is at Red River Ford and Toyota. If you're looking to join the team, we're hiring sales staff, so come visit with us. And put your application in. You can talk to myself or any of the sales managers. It'd be Ashley, Sean, or Greg. Maybe one day we can get Greg on here. He's been around a while, too. So
1: those real old people like that,
2: yeah.
1: Cecil and Greg and Stephanie, they just don't want to come on the air.
2: I know. I'm going to tell Stephanie you told her she was real old.
1: Oh, oh, oh.
2: Now. That's it. I think.
3: Hey, can I end with one thing?
2: Please go for it.
3: Hey, my wife and I are celebrating our 19th wedding anniversary on the 22nd of this month, and just want to give her a shout out. She works for Dr. Burks, and if y'all see her, she's put up with me for 19 years. And in the car business, sometimes that involves some late nights.
2: Yes, it does.
3: She's a saint. I love her so much. And
2: yeah, that's awesome.
3: Happy anniversary.
1: Well,
3: yeah.
1: Congratulations. I guess when I said old folks, is what reminded him of Dr. Burks. Is that what?
4: Yeah. What's your
3: name? Her name is Taryn. Taryn Steele.
4: My wife works at the clinic, so I bet they know each other.
3: Oh yeah,
2: I guarantee you they do.
3: Yeah.
2: That's really cool. Congratulations, Nate.
1: Congratulations.
2: Yeah. Congratulations to her. That's a long time to put up with Nate Steele.
3: Yeah, no doubt.
2: Right on. Well, guys, thanks for having us this morning. 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

George Hamilton IV. He died in Nashville, Tennessee at the age of 77 on this date in 2014. A couple of reminders for you. The Cross County Chamber of Commerce's Board of Directors meets today. That meeting is at noon at the Jan Hess Room, Bill Thomas Tech Center. And an open house for the UAEACC Adult Education Program is also today. That is at the Workforce Center on the UAEACC campus in Forest City from 11 until 1 today. Born on this date in Mount Olive, Alabama, was Hank Williams. The American singer, songwriter, and musician is regarded as one of the most important country music artists of all time. He recorded 35 singles that would place in the top 10 of the Billboard Country and Western bestsellers chart, including 11 that ranked number one during his last years. Williams' consumption of alcohol, morphine, and painkillers severely compromised his professional life. He died at the age of 29, January 1st, 1953. We're going to close out with this Hank Williams classic.

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1: Here is this hour's headlines from the Arkansas Now Newsroom. The Benton County Sheriff's Office plans to exhume an unidentified newborn found dead in the woods in 1977. Investigators hope advanced DNA testing will identify the child nearly 50 years later. The Sheriff's Office is asking anyone with information about the case to come forward. A legislative panel has endorsed a request to release $70 million in reserve funds for Arkansas's Educational Freedom Account program. If approved by the full legislative council, state funding for the school choice program would increase to $379.4 million for the 2026-27 school year. The program is expected to serve about 50,000 students this year. The Arkansas Scholarship Lottery has launched a new scratch-off game based on the popular TV show The Price is Right. The $10 ticket offers three top prizes of $200,000 each, along with more than $9.9 million in total cash prizes. From the Arkansas Now Newsroom, I'm Kelly Conley.
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7: 24 minutes now before 9 o'clock. It should be sunny and hot. Sunny, upper 90s with a heat index of 108 today. A heat advisory is in effect today. Clear tonight, 75. Tomorrow, sunny, near 100 degrees with a heat advisory tomorrow. Sunny, about 100 degrees Saturday. Heat advisory already been posted for Saturday. Likely to see one Sunday and beyond as well. Sunday should be sunny and 100 degrees. 101 yesterday, 78 the overnight low, and 83 is the temperature now.

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1: It is now 12 minutes until 9 o'clock. Look for a sunny day today. Again, very hot today, upper 90s with a heat advisory in effect today. Clear and 75 tonight. Sunny, about 100 tomorrow with a heat advisory. Sunny at about 100 on Saturday with a heat advisory on Saturday as well. 101 was the high yesterday, 78 the overnight low, and 84 degrees is the temperature now.

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1: Governor Sarah Huckabee Sanders.
2: 4 years ago, I promised you I would fight every day to make Arkansas the best place to live, work, and raise a family. 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And we eliminated the state grocery tax. We gave our teachers record pay raises and got back to the fundamentals of teaching, reading, writing, and math. Now student test scores are up 20% across the board. 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We did not comply. We won the fight to keep men out of women's sports because girls deserve to be safe in locker rooms and on the court. And when insurance companies wanted big rate increases, we didn't let that happen. Now I'm asking for your vote for 4 more years. Together, we will take Arkansas all the way to the top.
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4: 24 minutes after 9 o'clock in morning. Check the weather forecast. Sunny with a high of 98 degrees today. Heat advisory is in effect today. Clear tonight, 75 degrees. Sunny and hot, around 100 for tomorrow with a heat advisory in effect tomorrow. Clear for football tomorrow night, 75 degrees and sunny. And temperatures right around 100 degrees for Saturday and Sunday. Heat advisory is in effect for the weekend. 101 the high yesterday, 78 the overnight low. 87 degrees and sunny skies now.

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8: 11 minutes now before 10. We do have local news coming up. Sunny, a high temperature in the upper 90s today. Heat advisory is in effect today. Clear and 75 tonight. Sunny, about 100 for tomorrow with the heat advisory in effect for tomorrow. Clear for football tomorrow night, 75 degrees. And then Saturday and Sunday, sunny skies and temperatures around 100 degrees. 101 was the high yesterday, 78 the overnight low. And right now the temperature is 87 degrees. News at 10 o'clock.

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1: Good morning. It is indeed 10 o'clock. It's 88 degrees now. Hazardous heat will persist through the weekend with little rainfall expected over the next week. An area-wide heat advisory is in effect through 8 p.m. Saturday for now. A frontal boundary will bring increased rain chances to the Mid-South early next week. Above normal temperatures are likely to continue into next week. A mid-level trough will move into the middle Mississippi Valley and southern plains Monday with a weak cold front moving into the region. Meanwhile, an upper low in the northeast Gulf will result in increasing moisture over the southeastern United States. As a result of those two features, rain chances will increase early next week. However, the amounts look to be very low for now, less than a half inch through next Wednesday. The Weather Service says we are starting to see some divergence in the models by the middle to the end of next week with a large spread in temperature guidance. Some guidance is showing more troughing over the eastern Mid-South, possibly cooler temperatures for the Mid-South. However, the majority of guidance still favors at least some upper ridging continuing across the Mid-South, along with above normal temperatures well into next week. Sunny and upper 90s is the forecast for today, with a heat advisory in effect for today. Clear tonight, 75 degrees. Sunny with a temperature around 100 and a heat advisory in effect for tomorrow. Saturday, sunny with a high temperature of 100. That heat advisory right now due to expire at 8 o'clock on Saturday, but Sunday should be sunny with a high temperature of 90 degrees. Sunny on Monday, upper 90s, 20% chance for rain on Monday and Tuesday, when it should be mostly sunny and lower 90s for a high on Tuesday. Next Wednesday, sunny, slight chance for rain and a high in the lower 90s. 101 was our high yesterday, the ninth 100-degree day in the last month and a half. 78 was the overnight low, and right now it's 88 degrees and mostly sunny skies at 2 minutes after 10 a.m.
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5: The Cross County Republican Party will be hosting a countywide mayoral candidate question and answer event on September 24th at the Tech Center in Wynn starting at 6 p.m. The event is free and open to the public with candidates from Cherry Valley, Parkin, Hickory Ridge, and Wynn invited to participate. 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
1: Time now for our look at local and regional news on this Thursday. It's September 17th, 2026. University of Arkansas, East Arkansas Community College has reached another record for fall enrollment. It is the third straight year a new enrollment record has been set. According to preliminary figures, there are 1,583 students enrolled at UAEACC, up 4.1% from 1,521 students last fall. The enrollment growth also exceeds a 3.5% reported across the state's 33 public colleges and universities. This is the sixth consecutive year of reported fall enrollment growth. UAEACC says the largest increase came from high school enrollment, which rose by 7.3% from a headcount of 838 in the fall of 2025 to 898 this fall. The largest enrollment gains were from concurrent and secondary career center students from Harrisburg, Palestine, Wheatley, and Wynn High Schools. Enrollment growth was reported across the college's career and technical programs, including diesel technology and commercial driver training, as well as EMT, paramedic, health care programs, and the Associated of Science and Business program. UAEACC has the fifth highest five-year percentage headcount growth among Arkansas colleges and universities, increasing 49.9% from the fall of 2021 to the fall of 2026. Two-year colleges, on average, increased 24.3% over the past 5 years, with universities averaging 9.6% headcount growth. UAEACC's headcount was increased by 527 students since the fall of 2021. The relative headcount size puts UAEACC 11th among the 22 two-year colleges in the state. Student semester credit hours have also increased almost 11% since last year. University of Arkansas Rice Extension agronomist Dr. Jared Harkey says the intense heat wave has stripped moisture from Arkansas's rice crop, and he says that is causing the plants to mature too quickly. He says that when grain overdries before harvest, individual kernels become brittle and fracture during the milling process. He says that reduces the proportion of whole intact grains at fetch top market value.
6: Direct impact on farmers. We're talking, you know, reducing milling yields to an extent that's penalty growers receiving 40 to 60 cents per bushel less than what they would have received.
1: KWYN recorded its second straight day of 100-degree high temperatures yesterday. There have been nine of those since July 15th, which is the date of the last significant rain recorded at KWYN. It's rained a total of just over a half of an inch total since July the 15th. A small sign is causing quite a stir in Cherry Valley. The small red and white sign reads, Facebook Data Center coming soon. Cherry Valley Mayor Dennis Stevens says the sign is a prank. He says a wind company is in the process of moving its Cherry Valley operations to the site, and that has nothing to do with a Facebook Data Center. There is a solar project underway south of Cherry Valley that is connected to Meta, the parent company of Facebook. That is a 185-megawatt solar farm that is expected to generate enough energy to power 30,000 homes a year. A part of the power generated there could go toward the Google data center in West Memphis. It's 8 minutes after 10 o'clock.
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1: In obituaries today, Glenn Lowry Sr. of Coat died Friday at Crossroads Community Hospital in Wynn. He was 79. He was born in Fort Worth, Texas. Married Karen Nimholt and
9: He served his country in the U.S. Army during the Vietnam War and worked in maintenance with General Services Administration in Fort Worth prior to his retirement. He was preceded in death by a brother, George Lowry, and two sisters, Shirley Ann Lowry and Debbie Lowry, and is survived by his wife, Karen Lowry, of the home, two sons, Glenn Thomas Bo Lowry, Jr. of Texas, and Larry Lowry of Cote, a daughter, Crystal Thompson of Texas, a brother, Willie Lowry, Jr. of Texas, three sisters, Jenny Faye Landers, Janice Marie Yates, and Janet Shortnessy, all of Texas, six grandchildren and four great-grandchildren survive. Visitation will be at Thompson Wilson Funeral Home in Wynn, 10:30 to 11:30 tomorrow, with committal services with full military honors at the Arkansas State Veterans Cemetery in Burdi. Following memorials to the Free Will Baptist Foundation, arrangements by Thompson Wilson Funeral Home of Wynn. Laura May Glass died Tuesday at St. Bernard's Medical Center. She was 92. She was born in Morden. She worked in the Hickory Ridge Cross County School Cafeteria System for 25 years, serving as head cook. At the time of her retirement, she was also an active member of the Arkansas Extension Homemakers Club, where she served several terms as president. She was a longtime member of Tilton United Methodist Church, sang in the choir and taught Sunday school there. She was preceded in death by her husband, Chuck Glass, five brothers, Morris, Neil, Mac, Doyle, and Jim, and a sister, Christine, plus a great-great-grandson, Aiden Howell. She is survived by her daughter, Kathy Stevenson of Hickory Ridge, her son, Harvey Glass of Searcy, two sisters, Talise Elliott of Searcy and Maxine Wagley of North Little Rock, two sister-in-laws, Carlin Swindle of Searcy and Mary Lou Glass of Hickory Ridge, six grandchildren, 13 great-grandchildren. Visitation will be tomorrow from 1 p.m. to 2 p.m. at Tilton United Methodist Church, with services at the church at 2. Burial will be at the Lewis Cemetery. Memorials to Tilton United Methodist Church are to St. Jude's. Conodal Funeral Home of Wynn is in charge of arrangements. Patsy Garner Horner McCrory died Sunday at Stone Ridge Senior Living and Cabin at the age of 92. She was born in Fitchue, Arkansas. Upon graduating from McCrory High School, she moved to Memphis and worked for Memphis Light and Power. She was a member of the Faith Landmark Missionary Baptist Church in McCrory for over 50 years. She is survived by her children, Robin Brady of Cabot, Robert Horner of Riverside, and Patty Horner of BB, eight grandchildren, 12 great-grandchildren. She was preceded in death by her husband, Bob Horner, her brother, Donald Gardner, and her sister, Brenda Garner. Services will be at 11 Saturday morning at the Thompson Wilson Funeral Home in McCrory. Burial will be at the Union Cemetery, Riverside. Visitation from 10 to 11 Saturday. Memorial donations to Arkansas Children's Hospital, P.O. Box 2222 in Little Rock, 72203. Thompson Wilson Funeral Home in McCrory is in charge of arrangements. Michael Edwin Payne, formerly of Wynn, died Sunday at the Blossoms in Newport. He was 78. He was born in Blytheville. He served in the United States Air Force. He later spent many years sharing his knowledge and skills as a diesel mechanic instructor at Crowley's Ridge Technical Institute, and then the UAEACC. He is survived by a daughter, Stacy Abbott of Wynn, a son, Joseph Payne of Mississippi, two brothers, Larry Payne of Marion, and William Billy Payne of Blytheville, four grandchildren, two great-grandchildren. A memorial service will be held at 11 a.m. Saturday at Conodal Funeral Home. Memorials to the Alzheimer's Disease Foundation, Conodal Funeral Home, is in charge of arrangements. Sheila Sisk Stewart of Jonesboro died last Saturday at the age of 73. She was born in Wynn. She worked at Royal Shoe and Centico in McCrory prior to her retirement and attended the Church of God of Prophecy in Jonesboro. She was preceded in death by her father, Bill Sisk. She is survived by her mother, Roberta Harmon of McCrory, her son, Tony Morrow of North Carolina, a daughter, Chastity Smith of Jonesboro, her brother, Billy Sisk of McCrory, and two sisters, Vivian Crisco of California and Deborah Bodge of Wynn, seven grandchildren, tonight, great-grandchildren. Family-led memorial services will be at 1 o'clock Saturday at the McCrory First Assembly of God Church. Thompson Wilson Funeral of McCrory in charge. Donald Lawrence of Caldwell died Tuesday at the age of 70. He was born in Wynn. He retired from Boar's Head, where he worked as a lead maintenance man. He was a member of Connect Point Church in Four City, survived by his daughters, Elizabeth Lawrence of Cote, Hazel Lawrence of Kenton, and Miranda Rollison of Paragol, brothers Howard Coley of Cabot, Wayne Lawrence of Cabot, Walter Lawrence of Jonesville, and Robert Lawrence of Newport, Wesley Lawrence of Newport. Six grandchildren, one great-grandchild. He was preceded in death by his wife, Brenda Lawrence, and his sister, Linda Davidson. Visitation will be at Canoodle Funeral Home from 11 to noon Sunday, with services at noon Sunday. A private burial will be held afterward.
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9: On the regional news scene, Hoxie Mayor Tim Taylor, after threatening to resign Tuesday, handed in his resignation yesterday. His resignation and the resignation of City Council member Jerry Decker came as documents were presented to the Hoxie City Council Tuesday, alleging the city spent over its own self-imposed budget for lodging and food during travel. In his resignation letter, Taylor said he is retiring from both his civilian employment with the U.S. Air Force Reserve and as mayor of Hoxie. Taylor was seeking re-election, and his name will remain on the November ballot. The Lawrence County Clerk's Office says Taylor has not officially withdrawn from the race. The Hoxie City Council will appoint an interim mayor to serve for the rest of this year. Former Earl Court Clerk Shakita Moore entered a negotiated plea to one count of theft of property yesterday and was sentenced to probation. Second Judicial District Court Judge Randy Fillar sentenced Moore to 8 years of probation and ordered her to pay $24,000 in restitution to the city of Earl. Moore was arrested by the Arkansas State Police last December after a legislative audit revealed $23,671 in discrepancy tied to Moore's tenure with the city of Earl. Energy Arkansas is dropping its lawsuit that had sought to stop the publication details of the utility's agreement with Google to power a data center in West Memphis. The utility sued the Arkansas Democrat Gazette on September 1st in federal court after the newspaper published a story citing documents released pursuant to a request under the State Freedom of Information Act. Energy had alleged the documents, including non-public and confidential filings, which they said were under the FOIA. The utility filed a one-page notice of dismissal yesterday without prejudice, meaning it can be refiled later. The White River Irrigation District in Prairie County has been approved for an $8 million loan to continue construction of the Grand Prairie Demonstration Project. The money will come from the state's general obligation bond bond program. The project, once completed, will provide surface water irrigation to over 362,000 acres. Funds were also approved within the general obligation bond program for a project in Black Rock in Lawrence County. More news after this.
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9: The Wynn High School Band will kick off its 2026 performance season Saturday at the Pirate Small Band Invitational at Gosnell High School. The Wynn Band has a performance time of 2:05 p.m. Other schools participating in the event are Corning, Gosnell, Jonesboro, Westside, Melbourne, Palestine, Wheatley, Pickett, and Dyersburg, and Dyer County High School from Tennessee. Admission $5 cash only, ages 5 and under free. Concessions will be available with cash or card. Cross County School District will kick off another year of its All-Pro Dads meetings tomorrow. The meeting will be held starting at 7 at the high school cafeteria. District Communications Director Wes Hooper explains the purpose of All-Pro Dads.
14: On September 18th, we're going to have our All-Pro Dads meeting. We started that program last year. It's typically held in the elementary cafeteria before school, about 7 to 7:30. Of course, with the construction, we're going to move it to the high school cafeteria. But it's a program designed to help dads and other father figures become more involved in their children's lives. And so we think it's very important that they have this opportunity. You know, it's about being intentional, making this intentional time for kids and their dads to be together, and we want our students to know that adults in their lives are interested in what they're doing, that they're proud of them, and they're willing to show up for them.
9: Millers Creek State Park will be hosting several free community events this weekend. The first is a Mammals Village Creek program set for 4 tomorrow, starting at the amphitheater. Saturday begins with a Big Bend guided hike at 9 a.m. starting outside the visitor center. It is a half-mile hike on the Big Bend Trail. A checkpoint challenge will be held at 2 p.m. Saturday. That'll be at the Lake Austell playground area. The 34th annual Coat Pioneer Day is Saturday at the William Stone House in Coat.
15: This is like homecoming. We've got people coming, I know, from BV and Ball Knob and other areas that's coming to be with us, and we just want to encourage you to come. And incidentally, this is one of the three fundraisers that we do during the year, and we are a 501c3. Any donations to our organization is tax deductible. We do not receive city, county, or federal funds. We operate primarily on donations and our little fundraisers that we have.
9: That was Walter Meals of the Coke Community Development Association. the sponsor of the event. It'll be held from 9 a.m. to 3 p.m., and there will be a lot of entertainment. Mills, comments about that?
15: We're going to start out in the first thing in the morning. Our times will vary, but we'll have Tommy Talley, followed by Miss Brenda Baskins and Miss Rhonda Gray, the Matthews family, Miss Linda Cagle, Miss Tommy Milton, Mr. Eugene Powell, and Brother Brian Frames will be singing an afternoon and throughout the day, and he'll be our announcer for the event.
9: The snack tent will feature hamburgers, hot dogs, nachos, chili pies, beans and cornbread. The beans and cornbread are $5 each. Proceeds go toward the upkeep of the William Stone House in Cote. Our time now is 25 after 10. Sports is next.
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9: Turning now to some sports news. Ole Miss has filed a lawsuit against a former player that alleges the player owes the school $550,000 because of his transfer to LSU. He is one of two former players for Lane Kiffin at Ole Miss to transfer to LSU after signing pro contracts. The SEC has ruled the two cannot play at LSU, and they filed a lawsuit against Kiffin and the school. Kiffin persuaded four former Ole Miss players to follow him to LSU. LSU plays at Ole Miss Saturday. Arkansas will host number two Georgia Saturday, and Arkansas State plays at TCU. The Arkansas-Georgia game begins at 11 with an 8 a.m. broadcast on Country 92.5. The ASU-TCU game starts at 7 with a 5 p.m. broadcast on KWYN AM 1400, FM 102.9, 106.9, and Oldies 102.3. Cross County will host Star City in senior high football tomorrow night. Kickoff of that is 7 with 6:50 broadcast time on 107.3 The Bob. The live stream also starts at 6:50. Junior high play tonight. It's Nettleton Wynn. Junior game only at 7. Earl will be at Cross County for 7th grade and junior high play at 5:15. Wynn will play volleyball matches at Harding Academy in Searcy today. Wynn golf team is taking on Highland at the Cherokee North Course today. And the Wynn tennis team plays at Pocahontas in Jonesboro Westside at Allen Park in Jonesboro today. The Crowley's Ridge Saddle Club's 2026 Charity Professional Rodeo Cowboys Association Rodeo is tomorrow night and Saturday night, but there is a special event tonight to kick things off.
19: We have a kind of a special needs event this evening, and then that kind of kicks everything off, and then rodeo performances. 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
9: 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Tomorrow on Saturday nights, Williams is the featured clown for the event. There will be door prizes each night. There are several new game wardens serving East Arkansas after Arkansas Game and Fish Commission's graduation last Friday. Caleb Faulkner of Horseshoe Bend Wind is now serving in Cross County, while Aaron Casey Pocahontas is serving in Crittenden County. Cody Hallpain of Benton is serving in Jefferson County, and Dalton Johnson of Searcy is serving in Woodruff County. Each new warden received 835 hours of training at the H.C. Red Morris Training Center near Mayflower. The trainees spent 18 weeks at the center. Forecast calls for sunny today, upper 90s with a heat advisory in effect today. Clear tonight, 75 degrees, sunny with a high of 100, and a heat advisory in effect for tomorrow. Much the same for Saturday and Sunday with sunny skies and about 100 degrees. Look for a heat advisory to be extended through Sunday. Right now it's in effect until 8 o'clock Saturday. For football tomorrow night, clear and 75 degrees. It was 101 for a high yesterday, 78 was the overnight low. And right now, sunshine and 90 degrees.
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2: Church announcements now. Wynn Baptist Church, a whole day barbecue plate lunch, Sunday, September 27th. It is a fundraiser for the church's Middle East mission team. 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Orders can be placed online. Wynn Presbyterian Church will hold its next Cherry Falls Memorial Concert on Tuesday, September 29th. It'll begin at 7 and will feature Scott Moore on trumpet and Gabriel Statham on piano and organ. The concert is free. Global Mission Sunday is coming up on Sunday at Earl Baptist Church. The speakers will be Josh and Amber Tocito and family of Wynn, who will serve in Guatemala. The service begins at 11 a.m. Sunday with a potluck following. See You at the Pole will be held on Wednesday, September 23rd at the Wynn High School Temporary Campus. It begins at 7 a.m. The Wynn High School Bible Club is the sponsor for that event.
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4: Hi, everyone. Sunshine around, bright skies, temperatures in the 70s early on this morning. Our trend of sunny skies and very hot temperatures will definitely be continuing today. Our afternoon high will be close to 100 and our heat index about 105. For tonight, clear skies, a low of 75. Tomorrow, sunny, hotter with a high of 101. And then, believe it or not, on Saturday, we're going to pop up to 102. Triple digits continue on Sunday. From the Arkansas Now Weather Center, I'm meteorologist Laura Huckabee.

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1: Rice prices back down a bit. Hello, I'm Scotty Woodson on the EAB Ag Network with your EAB Midday Market Report. December corn at 528 and a half, down 5 3/4, with March corn at 542 and 3/4, down 6. November soybeans at 1315, down 5 1/2. January soybeans at 1331 and 3/4, also down 5 1/2. December wheat at 723 and a quarter, down 7 1/2. March wheat at 739 and a half, down 7 1/4. December cotton at 8269, down 167. March cotton at 8523, down 167. November rice 1576 and a half, down 7 1/2, with January rice at 1628 and a half, up 5. Moving on to livestock now, October live cattle 219.62 and a half, up 117 and a half, with December live cattle 220.40, up 20. September feeder cattle 338.70, up 22 and a half, with October feeder cattle 329.60, down 5. October lane hogs at 78.40, down 27 and a half. December hogs at 69.27 and a half, down 67 and a half. That's your EAB Midday Market Report, and I'm Scotty Woodson. Have a great day.
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5: Hi, everyone. Sunshine around, bright skies, temperatures in the 70s early on this morning. Our trend of sunny skies and very hot temperatures will definitely be continuing today. Our afternoon high will be close to 100 and our heat index about 105. For tonight, clear skies, a low of 75. Tomorrow, sunny, hotter with a high of 101. And then believe it or not, on Saturday, we're going to pop up to 102. Triple digits continue on Sunday. From the Arkansas Now Weather Center, I'm meteorologist Laura Huckabee.

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1: President Trump is calling for interest rates to be slashed to 1% or less by the Federal Reserve, NBC's Garrett Haack reports.
2: The president's hand-picked Federal Reserve Chair, Kevin Warsh, joined board members in a unanimous vote to raise interest rates for the first time in 3 years, with Warsh citing concerns over cost of living.
1: In a post on Truth Social, Trump wrote, "We are carrying almost every country in the world, and that cannot go on any longer." The Southwest is expected to see another round of dangerous monsoon thunderstorms today. This comes after a deadly flash flooding in New Mexico that claimed the lives of two adults and a young person near Newcomb yesterday. Meantime, NOAA received more than 30 flash flood reports across Arizona as inches of rain fell in a span of an hour yesterday afternoon. The House has approved a bill that would place more sanctions on Russia. The measure, called the Lindsey Graham Sanctioning Russia and Iran Act of 2026, was approved yesterday evening. It would target Russia's economy over its continued war with Ukraine. The bill, which also expands sanctions on Iran, now will head to President Trump's desk. Nearly 2 in 3 Americans believe AI could destroy humanity. That's according to a new Politico survey. This after several current and former AI company employees have warned about the dangers of the technology. Some of music's biggest names will be in Las Vegas this weekend for the iHeartRadio Music Festival. BTS, Benson Boone, Cardi B, Snoop Dogg, Muse, and Major Lazer will all be hitting the stage Friday and Saturday. Other acts include Stella Lefty, Kenny Chesney, Lainey Wilson, and the Smashing Pumpkins. Fans not able to be at T-Mobile Arena will still have the chance to experience the festival at home. Both nights will stream on Disney Plus and Hulu starting at 10:30 p.m. Eastern. I'm Chris Caraggio. Federal Reserve Chairman Kevin Warsh is pointing to persistent inflation as the reason behind yesterday's rate hike. More now from Mark Mayfield.
3: Following the Fed's announcement that it's raising interest rates a quarter percentage point, Warsh said the committee's mission is to deliver price stability and return inflation to the 2% target. Warsh said the committee voted unanimously to raise rates because inflation is currently not headed in the direction they would like. Warsh said U.S. productivity growth and spending remain solid, as well as the job sector, despite geopolitical conflicts. The next rate decision will come at the end of October. I'm Mark Mayfield.
1: A major oil pipeline that crosses the Arabian Desert is expected to resume operation within a few days. A Bloomberg report says Saudi Arabia is hoping to return to about half capacity of its cross-country pipeline in the coming days, and that full capacity could take about 6 weeks. Portions of the pipeline were shut down earlier this month after it was damaged in a drone attack by Iran-backed militias. The shutdown was a major setback for the oil market, which has seen nearly a complete stop to oil traffic through the Strait of Hormuz during the U.S. war with Iran. The Saudi Energy Ministry has not yet commented on the report. Amazon is raising wages for some of its workers and giving all of its employees in the U.S. a grocery discount. Tammy Trujillo reports.
4: The online retail giant also runs Whole Foods Market stores and will give its workers 10% off groceries ordered online through Amazon and Whole Foods and 20% off in store beginning October 1st. And the new minimum starting pay is going up for full-time core operations employees. It will be $20 an hour. That's a $1 increase for qualifying workers. I'm Tammy Trujillo.
1: Week 2 of the NFL season kicks off tonight with Thursday night football. The Buffalo Bills will open their new stadium against the Detroit Lions, hoping to improve to 2-0 after rallying to beat the Houston Texans this past Sunday. Detroit is also 1-0 after needing overtime to get past the Saints. Kickoff from Orchard Park is set for 8:15 p.m. Eastern. I'm Chris Caraggio.
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6: Here's the latest from the Arkansas Now newsroom. A man accused in the 2025 shooting death of an Amazon driver from Arkansas in southwest Missouri pleaded guilty Monday to second-degree murder and armed criminal action. Thomas Coy originally faced first-degree murder charges and was scheduled for trial on September 28th. Coy admitted to shooting 23-year-old Jasmine Taylor. He is scheduled to be sentenced on November 2nd. State Senator Ronald Caldwell of Wynn is now third in seniority in the Arkansas State Senate. Caldwell was elected in the Senate in 2012. He had been fourth on the list of senior members and moved to third on Tuesday following the resignation of Jonathan Disming. Caldwell is a candidate for Senate President pro tem in January, along with Breanne Davis of Russellville. And gas prices in Arkansas continue to rise, as according to the AAA, the statewide average is now $3.95 a gallon. From the Arkansas Now Newsroom, I'm Cade Carlton.
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11: Hi, everyone. Sunshine around, bright skies, temperatures in the 70s early on this morning. Our trend of sunny skies and very hot temperatures will definitely be continuing today. Our afternoon high will be close to 100 and our heat index about 105. For tonight, clear skies, a low of 75. Tomorrow, sunny, hotter with a high of 101. And then, believe it or not, on Saturday, we're going to pop up to 102. Triple digits continue on Sunday. From the Arkansas Now Weather Center, I'm meteorologist Laura Huckabee.

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4: Hi, everyone. Sunshine around, bright skies, temperatures in the 70s early on this morning. Our trend of sunny skies and very hot temperatures will definitely be continuing today. Our afternoon high will be close to 100 and our heat index about 105. For tonight, clear skies, a low of 75. Tomorrow, sunny, hotter with a high of 101. And then, believe it or not, on Saturday, we're going to pop up to 102. Triple digits continue on Sunday. From the Arkansas Now Weather Center, I'm meteorologist Laura Huckabee.

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4: Hi, everyone. Sunshine around, bright skies, temperatures in the 70s early on this morning. Our trend of sunny skies and very hot temperatures will definitely be continuing today. Our afternoon high will be close to 100 and our heat index about 105. For tonight, clear skies, a low of 75. Tomorrow, sunny, hotter with a high of 101. And then, believe it or not, on Saturday, we're going to pop up to 102. Triple digits continue on Sunday. From the Arkansas Now Weather Center, I'm meteorologist Laura Huckabee.

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0: A bill that would place more sanctions on Russia has passed in the House. The measure, called the Lindsey Graham Sanctioning Russia and Iran Act of 2026, was approved last night. It would target Russia's economy over its continued war with Ukraine. President Trump says interest rates in the U.S. should be 1% or less. He made the comments on Truth Social hours after the central bank yesterday announced its first rate hike since 2023. Trump later criticized the Fed board while speaking to reporters in North Carolina. In the earlier Truth Social post, he wrote, "We are carrying almost every country in the world, and that cannot go on any longer." Federal authorities are investigating the news helicopter crash that killed three people in Los Angeles. NBC's Steve Patterson reports.
1: Crews shifting through the chopper debris, searching for any sign of physical flight data that could aid in the investigation. New disturbing dash cam video showing the moment the helicopter fell out of the air. The accident happened Tuesday night in the middle of breaking news coverage.
0: The crash of KNBC's News Chopper 4 in LA's Chatsworth neighborhood killed reporter Elena Moreno and pilot George Marcinow, as well as a third victim on the ground, now identified as 29-year-old Eddie Gutierrez Mejia. The NTSB says video from the cockpit of the helicopter is likely to be the most important piece of evidence in the investigation. A health expert is emphasizing the importance of children having breakfast before heading off to school. Jennifer Hyland, a dietitian at the Cleveland Clinic, says children who don't eat breakfast can have brain fog and fatigue, and that could have an impact on learning.
2: Little kids don't always need as much protein as we necessarily think, so I would say talk to your doctor or your dietitian. But for the older kid, the teenager, if they want to do a prepackaged protein drink, if they want to do a smoothie that they put some components in there, it's quick and it's easy.
0: Hyland suggests giving children something with fiber and protein, which could include egg, toast, milk, or yogurt, as possible options. I'm Chris Caraccio.
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0: The war in Iran is creating a new divide among Republicans in Congress. Seven House Republicans voted for a Democratic-backed war powers resolution calling on President Trump to end the war, even as Vice President J.D. Vance urges Trump supporters not to let disagreements over Iran change their overall support.
4: If you don't agree with us on every issue, the other party is consumed by craziness who want to give the country over to illegal aliens and criminals.
0: A congressional analysis puts the cost of war at more than $38 billion through early August, with future costs estimated to be up to $3 billion a month. Three people have been charged with stealing $12 million in homeless aid and spending it on themselves. The three employees for Southern California nonprofits are accused of misusing funds, taking bribes, and billing for work never done. Two were arrested this week in L.A. One remains at large. Atlanta is leading the country in eviction notices. New research from Princeton University shows over 140,000 eviction cases have been filed in the Atlanta area so far this year. That's more than the states of Virginia and Pennsylvania and more than the city of New York. The study showed that black residents make up about 52% of the renters in the Atlanta area, but represent nearly 70% of the eviction cases. It says Georgia landlords are allowed to file an eviction for late rent after just three business days, and that rent prices in Atlanta are outpacing the incomes of many black households. If you're planning to travel this holiday season, AAA says book your trip now, especially if you're taking to the skies.
5: With oil prices increasing, that raises the cost of producing gasoline, diesel, and jet fuel. So airfares have the potential to increase in the coming weeks and months. So if you're planning on catching a holiday flight, now might be the best time to book.
0: AAA's Mark Jenkins says jet fuel prices have nearly doubled since the spring and are expected to continue to climb. I'm Chris Caraccio.
6: It's time now for our look at local and regional news on this Thursday. It's September 17th, 2026. University of Arkansas, East Arkansas Community College has reached another record for fall enrollment. It is the third straight year a new enrollment record has been set. According to preliminary figures, there are 1,583 students enrolled at UAEACC, up 4.1% from 1,521 students last fall. The enrollment growth also exceeds a 3.5% reported across the state's 33 public colleges and universities. This is the sixth consecutive year of reported fall enrollment growth. UAEACC says the largest increase came from high school enrollment, which rose by 7.3% from a headcount of 838 in the fall of 2025 to 898 this fall. The largest enrollment gains were from concurrent and secondary career center students from Harrisburg, Palestine, Wheatley, and Wynn High Schools. Enrollment growth was reported across the college's career and technical programs, including diesel technology and commercial driver training, as well as EMT, paramedic, health care programs, and the Associated of Science and Business program. UAEACC has the fifth highest five-year percentage headcount growth among Arkansas colleges and universities, increasing 49.9% from the fall of 2021 to the fall of 2026. Two-year colleges, on average, increased 24.3% over the past 5 years, with universities averaging 9.6% headcount growth. UAEACC's headcount was increased by 527 students since the fall of 2021. The relative headcount size puts UAEACC 11th among the 22 two-year colleges in the state. Student semester credit hours have also increased almost 11% since last year. University of Arkansas Rice Extension agronomist Dr. Jared Harkey says the intense heat wave has stripped moisture from Arkansas's rice crop, and he says that is causing the plants to mature too quickly. He says that when grain overdries before harvest, individual kernels become brittle and fracture during the milling process. He says that reduces the proportion of whole intact grains at fetch top market value.
7: Direct impact on farmers. We're talking, you know, reducing milling yields to an extent that's penalty growers receiving 40 to 60 cents per bushel less than what they would have received.
6: KWYN recorded its second straight day of 100-degree high temperatures yesterday. There have been nine of those since July 15th, which is the date of the last significant rain recorded at KWYN. It's rained a total of just over a half of an inch total since July the 15th. A small sign is causing quite a stir in Cherry Valley. The small red and white sign reads, "Facebook Data Center coming soon." Cherry Valley Mayor Dennis Stevens says the sign is a prank. He says a wind company is in the process of moving its Cherry Valley operations to the site, and that has nothing to do with a Facebook data center. There is a solar project underway south of Cherry Valley that is connected to Meta, the parent company of Facebook. That is a 185-megawatt solar farm that is expected to generate enough energy to power 30,000 homes a year. A part of the power generated there could go toward the Google data center in West Memphis.
8: The Crowley's Ridge Saddle Club is proud to announce the return of the PRCA Charity Rodeo, sponsored by the Forest City Advertising and Promotion Commission. 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
6: On the regional news scene, Hoxie Mayor Tim Taylor, after threatening to resign Tuesday, handed in his resignation yesterday. His resignation and the resignation of City Council member Jerry Decker came as documents were presented to the Hoxie City Council Tuesday, alleging the city spent over its own self-imposed budget for lodging and food during travel. In his resignation letter, Taylor said he is retiring from both his civilian employment with the U.S. Air Force Reserve and as mayor of Hoxie. Taylor was seeking re-election, and his name will remain on the November ballot. The Lawrence County Clerk's Office says Taylor has not officially withdrawn from the race. The Hoxie City Council will appoint an interim mayor to serve for the rest of this year. Former Earl Court Clerk Shakita Moore entered a negotiated plea to one count of theft of property yesterday and was sentenced to probation. Second Judicial District Court Judge Randy Fillar sentenced Moore to 8 years of probation and ordered her to pay $24,000 in restitution to the city of Earl. Moore was arrested by the Arkansas State Police last December after a legislative audit revealed $23,671 in discrepancy tied to Moore's tenure with the city of Earl. Energy Arkansas is dropping its lawsuit that had sought to stop the publication details of the utility's agreement with Google to power a data center in West Memphis. The utility sued the Arkansas Democrat Gazette on September 1st in federal court after the newspaper published a story citing documents released pursuant to a request under the State Freedom of Information Act. Energy had alleged the documents, including non-public and confidential filings, which they said were under the FOIA. The utility filed a one-page notice of dismissal yesterday without prejudice, meaning it can be refiled later. The White River Irrigation District in Prairie County has been approved for an $8 million loan to continue construction of the Grand Prairie Demonstration Project. The money will come from the state's General Obligation Bond Program. The project, once completed, will provide surface water irrigation to over 362,000 acres. Funds were also approved within the General Obligation Bond Program for a project in Black Rock in Lawrence County.
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6: 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The Wynn Band has a performance time of 2:05 p.m. Other schools participating in the event are Corning, Gosnell, Jonesboro, Westside, Melbourne, Palestine, Wheatley, Pickett, and Dyersburg, and Dyer County High School from Tennessee. Admission $5 cash only, ages 5 and under free. Concessions will be available with cash or card. Cross County School District will kick off another year of its All-Pro Dads meetings tomorrow. The meeting will be held starting at 7 at the high school cafeteria. District Communications Director Wes Hooper explains the purpose of All-Pro Dads.
10: On September 18th, we're going to have our All-Pro Dads meeting. We started that program last year. It's typically held in the elementary cafeteria before school, about 7 to 7:30. Of course, with the construction, we're going to move it to the high school cafeteria. But it's a program designed to help dads and other father figures become more involved in their children's lives. And so we think it's very important that they have this opportunity. You know, it's about being intentional, making this intentional time for kids and their dads to be together. And we want our students to know that adults in their lives are interested in what they're doing, that they're proud of them, and they're willing to show up for them.
6: Millers Creek State Park will be hosting several free community events this weekend. The first is a Mammals Village Creek program set for 4 tomorrow, starting at the amphitheater. Saturday begins with a Big Bend guided hike at 9 a.m. starting outside the visitor center. It is a half-mile hike on the Big Bend Trail. A checkpoint challenge will be held at 2 p.m. Saturday. That'll be at the Lake Austell Playground area. The 34th annual Coat Pioneer Day is Saturday at the William Stone House in Coat.
11: This is like homecoming. We've got people coming, I know, from BB and Bald Knob and other areas that's coming to be with us. And we just want to encourage you to come. And incidentally, this is one of the three fundraisers that we do during the year. And we are a 501c3. Any donations to our organization is tax deductible. We do not receive city, county, or federal funds. 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
6: That was Walter Meals of the Coat Community Development Association, the sponsor of the event. It'll be held from 9 a.m. to 3 p.m., and there will be a lot of entertainment. Meals' comments about that.
11: We're going to start out in the first thing in the morning. Our times will vary, but we'll have Tommy Talley, followed by Miss Brenda Baskins and Miss Rhonda Gray, the Matthews family, Miss Linda Cagle, Miss Tommy Milton, Mr. Eugene Powell, and Brother Brian Frames will be singing an afternoon and throughout the day, and he'll be our announcer for the event.
6: The snack tent will feature hamburgers, hot dogs, nachos, chili pies, beans and cornbread. The beans and cornbread are $5 each. Proceeds go toward the upkeep of the William Stone House in Coat.
12: The end of the summer is quickly approaching, even though the temperature doesn't reflect it. 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
6: In obituaries today, Glenn Lowry Sr. of Coat died Friday at Crossroads Community Hospital in Wynn. He was 79. He was born in Fort Worth, Texas. Married Karen Nimholt, and he served his country in the U.S. Army during the Vietnam War and worked in maintenance with General Services Administration in Fort Worth prior to his retirement. He was preceded in death by a brother, George Lowry, and two sisters, Shirley Ann Lowry and Debbie Lowry, and is survived by his wife, Karen Lowry, of the home. Two sons, Glenn Thomas Bo Lowry, Jr. of Texas, and Larry Lowry of Coat. A daughter, Crystal Thompson of Texas. A brother, Willie Lowry, Jr. of Texas. Three sisters, Jenny Faye Landers, Janice Marie Yates, and Janet Shortnessy, all of Texas. Six grandchildren and four great-grandchildren survive. Visitation will be at Thompson Wilson Funeral Home in Wynn, 10:30 to 11:30 tomorrow, with committal services with full military honors at the Arkansas State Veterans Cemetery in Burdine. Following memorials to the Free Will Baptist Foundation, arrangements by Thompson Wilson Funeral Home of Wynn. Laura Mae Glass died Tuesday at St. Bernard's Medical Center. She was 92. She was born in Morden. She worked in the Hickory Ridge Cross County School Cafeteria System for 25 years, serving as head cook. At the time of her retirement, she was also an active member of the Arkansas Extension Homemakers Club, where she served several terms as president. She was a longtime member of Tilton United Methodist Church, sang in the choir and taught Sunday school there. She was preceded in death by her husband, Chuck Glass, five brothers, Morris, Neil, Mac, Doyle, and Jim, and a sister, Christine, plus a great-great-grandson, Aiden Howell. She is survived by her daughter, Kathy Stevenson of Hickory Ridge, her son, Harvey Glass of Searcy, two sisters, Talise Elliott of Searcy and Maxine Wagley of North Little Rock, two sister-in-laws, Carlin Swindle of Searcy and Mary Lou Glass of Hickory Ridge, six grandchildren, 13 great-grandchildren. Visitation will be tomorrow from 1 p.m. to 2 p.m. at Tilton United Methodist Church, with services at the church at 2. Burial will be at the Lewis Cemetery. Memorials to Tilton United Methodist Church are to St. Jude's. Conodal Funeral Home of Wynn is in charge of arrangements. Patsy Garner Horner McCrory died Sunday at Stone Ridge Senior Living and Cabin at the age of 92. She was born in Fitchue, Arkansas. Upon graduating from McCrory High School, she moved to Memphis and worked for Memphis Light and Power. She was a member of the Faith Landmark Missionary Baptist Church in McCrory for over 50 years. She is survived by her children, Robin Brady of Cabot, Robert Horner of Riverside, and Patty Horner of BB, eight grandchildren, 12 great-grandchildren. She was preceded in death by her husband, Bob Horner, her brother, Donald Gardner, and her sister, Brenda Garner. Services will be at 11 Saturday morning at the Thompson Wilson Funeral Home in McCrory. Burial will be at the Union Cemetery, Riverside. Visitation from 10 to 11 Saturday. Memorial donations to Arkansas Children's Hospital, P.O. Box 2222 in Little Rock, 72203. Thompson Wilson Funeral Home of McCrory is in charge of arrangements. Michael Edwin Payne, formerly of Wynn, died Sunday at the Blossoms in Newport. He was 78. He was born in Blytheville. He served in the United States Air Force. He later spent many years sharing his knowledge and skills as a diesel mechanic instructor at Crowley's Ridge Technical Institute in the UAE ACC. He is survived by a daughter, Stacy Abbott of Wynn, a son, Joseph Payne of Mississippi, two brothers, Larry Payne of Marion, and William Billy Payne of Blytheville, four grandchildren, two great-grandchildren. A memorial service will be held at 11 a.m. Saturday at Conodal Funeral Home. Memorials to the Alzheimer's Disease Foundation, Conodal Funeral Home, is in charge of arrangements. Sheila Sisk Stewart of Jonesboro died last Saturday at the age of 73. She was born in Wynn. She worked at Royal Shoe and Centico in McCrory prior to her retirement and attended the Church of God of Prophecy in Jonesboro. She was preceded in death by her father, Bill Sisk. She is survived by her mother, Roberta Harmon of McCrory, her son, Tony Marlow of North Carolina, a daughter, Chastity Smith of Jonesboro, her brother, Billy Sisk of McCrory, and two sisters, Vivian Crisco of California and Deborah Botch of Wynn, seven grandchildren, nine great-grandchildren. Family-led memorial services will be at 1 o'clock Saturday at the McCrory First Assembly of God Church. Thompson Wilson Funeral of McCrory in charge. Donald Lawrence of Caldwell died Tuesday at the age of 70. He was born in Wynn. He retired from Boar's Head, where he worked as a lead maintenance man. He was a member of Connect Point Church in Forest City, survived by his daughters, Elizabeth Lawrence of Cote, Hazel Lawrence of Kenton, and Miranda Rollison of Paragol, brothers Howard Coley of Cabot, Wayne Lawrence of Cabot, Walter Lawrence of Jonesboro, and Robert Lawrence of Newport, Wesley Lawrence of Newport. Six grandchildren, one great-grandchild. He was preceded in death by his wife, Brenda Lawrence, and his sister, Linda Davidson. Visitation will be at Conodal Funeral Home from 11 to noon Sunday, with services at noon Sunday. A private burial will be held afterward.
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6: Turning now to some sports news. Ole Miss has filed a lawsuit against a former player that alleges the player owes the school $550,000 because of his transfer to LSU. He is one of two former players for Lane Kiffin at Ole Miss to transfer to LSU after signing pro contracts. The SEC has ruled the two cannot play at LSU, and they filed a suit against Kiffin and the school. Kiffin persuaded four former Ole Miss players to follow him to LSU. LSU plays at Ole Miss Saturday. Arkansas will host number two Georgia Saturday. And Arkansas State plays at TCU. The Arkansas-Georgia game begins at 11 with an 8 a.m. broadcast on Country 92.5. The ASU-TCU game starts at 7 with a 5 p.m. broadcast on KWYN AM 1400, FM 102.9, 106.9, and Oldies 102.3. Cross County will host Star City in senior high football tomorrow night. Kickoff of that is 7 with 6:50 broadcast time on 107.3 The Bob. The live stream also starts at 6:50. Junior high play tonight. It's Nettleton Wynn. Junior game only at 7. Earl will be at Cross County for 7th grade and junior high play at 5:15. Wynn will play volleyball matches at Harding Academy in Searcy today. Wynn golf team is taking on Highland at the Cherokee North Course today. And the Wynn tennis team plays at Pocahontas and Jonesboro Westside at Allen Park in Jonesboro today. The Crowley's Ridge Saddle Club's 2026 Charity Professional Rodeo Cowboys Association Rodeo is tomorrow night and Saturday night, but there is a special event tonight to kick things off.
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6: 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Tomorrow on Saturday nights, Williams is the featured clown for the event. There will be door prizes each night. There are several new game wardens serving East Arkansas after Arkansas Game and Fish Commission's graduation last Friday. Caleb Faulkner of Horseshoe Bend is now serving in Cross County, while Aaron Casey Pocahontas is serving in Crittenden County. Cody Hallpain of Benton is serving in Jefferson County, and Dalton Johnson of Searcy is serving in Woodruff County. Each new warden received 835 hours of training at the H.C. Red Morris Training Center near Mayflower. The trainees spent 18 weeks at the center. Weather forecast calling for sunny and hot for the next several days. Sunny, upper 90s today. A heat advisory is in effect for today. And then for Friday, Saturday, and Sunday, it should be sunny, about 100 degrees with a heat advisory in effect. Clear tonight, 75. For football tomorrow night, clear and 75 degrees. Again, a heat advisory in effect through at least 8 p.m. Saturday.
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0: And John Smoltz welcoming you back to the City Center Convenience Mart. Well, John, the stage is set for the final transaction.
1: That's right, Joe. Heather's moment has arrived, and you just hope all that training pays off.
0: Heather lays down her purchase, but Randy rings it up as slowly as he can.
1: He is a wily veteran.
0: It gives Heather's eyes the chance to wander.
1: Uh-oh.
0: Yep, she's looking at the cigarettes.
1: There's nothing good back there. Quit now, and in 5 years, your odds of getting certain cancers drop 50%.
0: Meanwhile, Randy's stone-faced. He's giving nothing away. He just stands there, wetting his cashier's finger on that sponge.
1: Heather toes the rubber.
0: Here we go. Heather's arm is in motion. But instead of pointing at the back wall, she just grabs the gum off the counter.
1: That's a slick move.
0: Heather, back, back, back. She is out of there. Even Randy tips his cap to Heather. Stand Up to Cancer and Rally wants you to reduce your risk for cancer.
1: Go to takeahealthystand.org.
2: 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December corn at 529, down 5 1/4, with March corn at 543 1/4, down 5 1/2. November soybeans at 1317, down 3 1/2, with January soybeans 1334 1/2, down 2 3/4. December wheat at 723 3/4, down 7, with March wheat at 740, down 6 3/4. December cotton at 8233, down 203. March cotton at 8493, down 196. November rice, 1579, down 4, with January rice at 1620 1/2, down 3. Moving on to livestock now, October live cattle 217.82 1/2, down 62 1/2. December live cattle 218.72 1/2, down 147 1/2. September feeder cattle 336.30, down 217 1/2. October feeder cattle 327.02 1/2, down 262 1/2. October lane hogs at 78.95, up 27 1/2, with December hogs at 69.90, down 5. That's your EAB Noon Market Report, and I'm Scotty Woodson. Have a great day.
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19: Good afternoon, everybody. 12:35, 95.0 degrees. Let's jump right into the forecast. Yesterday's high was 101.
20: The overnight low was 78 degrees. Heat advisory remains in effect until 8 p.m. Saturday. So buckle up, folks. Tonight, or rather this afternoon, still going to be sunny with highs in the upper 90s. Tonight, clear lows in the mid-70s. Friday, sunny with highs around 100 degrees. Hold that thought. Let's get a caller on the air. Good afternoon. 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
20: Let's see. Let's just go ahead and start with tonight again. Clear, lows in the mid-70s. Friday, sunny with highs around 100 degrees. Goodness gracious. No predictions of the heat index value, so definitely tomorrow, Friday, highs around 100. What about Friday night? Mostly clear, lows in the mid-70s. Hold one second. Good afternoon. You're live on Tradio.
22: Yes, I have a Taylor Way 6-foot bush hog. Been used one time. Real good shape, but still looks new. On 1500 for it. 870-919-6607. Thank you.
20: Thank you, sir. Very good. And let's just go ahead and look at Friday. Well, Friday night, that is. Mostly clear, lows in the mid-70s. Saturday, sunny, hot with humid, high temperatures around 100 degrees and more the same. Now, we don't have any heat index values, although there still is going to be a heat advisory in effect until 8 p.m. Saturday. But it looks like the rain chances are going to be off until Monday, late Monday into Tuesday. Hopefully, we can keep brushing it back further. 870-238-5996.
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20: 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Again, that's for today until every day until Saturday, I believe, starts around 7 until it starts to get dark at night, folks. And again, well, not again, let me tell you the address, 202 Jackson Avenue East. And if you need a contact number, 870-318-9689. But again, a good big yard sale. This could happen in today, and it's going to happen each day until Saturday. 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Again, that address is 202 Jackson Avenue East. 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
20: 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I always want to throw a niner in there like I'm talking on a walkie-talkie. But before we talk about walkie-talkies any further, yeah, as I said, tonight will be the Live with the Red Wolves. Friday, we're just having Thunderbirds on KCHR Bob FM. And then Saturday, we're going to have ASU and Razorbacks. And, of course, on the weekends, not for the coaches, so, but for the Arkansas State Red Wolves games, they are broadcasting on both Oldies 102.3 and KWYN AM. Let's see if we got backed up. We had a lot of responder text earlier. Let's see what this is. Sorry for the radio silence. Let's see. I need to read this text message. Well, we've got some with some pictures. Let's go ahead and take a break and let me read this. We'll be back.
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4: I'll be here to hear what's on your mind.
6: Kids want to share what's going on in their lives with the adults around them. Parents, grandparents, teachers, coaches, and more. They want to know you're listening, and they want to listen to you. They want your input and guidance, early and often, on all kinds of topics. When it comes to a serious subject like underage drinking, they want to know your expectations, as well as how and why, as a young person, they should avoid alcohol. How you talk about it will change as your child grows, but the important thing is to talk about it. Not just once for an hour when you think the time is right, but in 60 one-minute conversations and more that are part of your
20: everyday. Let's fade this down. We got a caller. Good afternoon. You're live on Tradio.
26: Hey, good afternoon, Chase. How are you today?
20: I'm trying to make it. Trying to.
26: Well, yeah, it might cool off one of these days. Hey, I'm still looking for... I found me a side trap engine. I don't know if I told you about that or not.
20: Oh, you did get one of those? Okay. All
26: right. Yes, sir. But I'm still looking for 6.5 foot or longer T-posts. Still looking for cattle gates, cattle panels, anything of that nature. So they can be a little bit rusty. Peepholes can be a little bit thin. I can still use them. I'm looking for, I'd like to have a good chainsaw. At least a 20-inch bar. I don't want any junk. Yeah, just tell me if you got a good chainsaw for sale. And if you got any old lumber, scrap lumber, something of that nature, or an antique dresser. 870-206-1906.
20: I got you. Thanks, RJ. Look, I don't have it on paper, but whenever I get it, when he calls back in about the that item, I'll definitely text it to you, forward it to you.
26: Yeah. Oh, yeah, I thought about that. Yes, the guy with the
20: chaps,
26: yeah. The long coat chaps. Mm-hmm. Give me a holler.
20: I got you. Hey, take it easy, RJ.
26: You too, man. See
20: you. Thank you. Very good. Now, earlier I was saying we got a text, and I'm not going to say where. Well, I don't want to give anyone's address away, but we definitely got someone that's got some security cameras on their own home and overwatching construction going on in town. And that's the thing. It's wild these days, folks. A lot of people, let me rephrase this real quick. Let me be clear about this. Thanks for the heads up on the new construction on this restaurant, though. But what I was saying about in general, it's just, you know, we used to have telephones to make phone calls, and that was about it. Now that there's cameras everywhere, you got cameras on your phone all the time now, and even like the amount of security cameras, and even not just security cameras, I'm talking about like doorbell cameras people have, because a lot of the times, you know, if something happens in the neighborhood, everybody's got a doorbell camera. It does kind of help sync things up, and definitely good for the neighborhood watch. You know, I need to look that up. It seems, at least in Mississippi, I don't know, it seems like we had them here, but the neighborhood watch signs, you know, normally they have like somebody looks like a silhouette of a hamburger, not a Zorro, you know, a little sketchy character wearing a fedora and a trench coat, it looks like, neighborhood watch signs. I haven't seen those much up. We're going to look into that during the break. But before we do that, though, Rufus is looking for a shovel and a garden hoe. If you got any leads on that, let's see what that, I think 845-7233, and we'll keep you up to date on any new developments. I'm trying to think there's something. Well, let's take a break. I'll look at the community calendar because it feels like there's something coming up at the tech center pretty soon.

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2: All right. Welcome back, everybody. Let's see. A lot of this is going to be in the future for this community calendar, but the ones I'll go ahead and mention, because the first two are immediate. Mentioned they were academic civil means, but we got the Cross County Chambers Board of Directors. They are going to meet today, or this evening, rather, at the Bill Thomas, or the Jan Hess Room in the Bill Thomas Tech Center. Let's see. Well, they met at noon. Hopefully, if they're not still in session, hopefully they have a good one. Or definitely have a good lunch if you didn't have lunch before the session. But let's keep going, folks. We also have an open house for the UAEACC Adult Education Program. That's going to be held Thursday, September 17th. Still today, folks, but the time on that, 11 a.m. Started 11 a.m. We've got 1 p.m. on that. Let's go ahead and jump back down. I'll tell you one thing we know is definitely in the future, not the past, Colt Pioneer Days. Again, 9 to 3 p.m., William Stonehouse in Colt this Saturday. Career Services Workshop will be held Monday, September 21st at the Bill Thomas Tech Center, and it will be held in the parking lot of the Tech Center from 10 a.m. to 1 p.m. Connected Families Hope Gala will be held on Saturday, September 19th. I'm not sure if anybody can hear any feedback. It sounds like somebody's like with a turntable or some kind of feedback. Yes, it sounds like I've got a rat chewing on some cables right now. Let me go and check these sources. Let's go ahead and take another quick break, and we'll be back in only 30 seconds this time. I think that's good. Here we go. Almost kidding. Okay, let's make it 1 minute, folks.
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2: All right, welcome back, everybody. Got some new pictures from Rufus. These are pretty cool, Rufus. Thanks for sending them in. This is at the site of the Jack's restaurant that we'll be opening. Not to give them any free press, I'm just joking. But I do want to say this because you can see the sign clearly in these pictures, and just trying to see the trying to get my depth perspective, make sure that's right, because it looks like it definitely is a large sign. But then again, it's one of those things, Rufus. Definitely take note of it. Don't delete these pictures, because I tell you, in a year or two, we'll be used to it. But you know, I still remember that little man used to sell, at least I know, maybe some yard items. I know we sold some good vegetables, and I know they had like a silhouette of a cowboy out there. Now we're going to have this restaurant, you know, 5-10 years down the road. It's going to be nice to see it or imagine it when it wasn't there. I'm rambling, folks, but definitely I do like that, and definitely encourage everybody, as much as things change these days, at least get a snapshot of it before it really becomes too modern, I guess, you know, before we're all going to be talking through computer chips and Wi-Fi symbols. I don't know. That sounds like some Star Trek episodes. But trust me, folks, it's the reality we live in. Enough about that. Let's get back on point. Thank you for those signs. And yeah, they got the big circle. Yeah,

0: I'm trying to, again, I'm trying to better articulate my words, but the actual size of the round circular jack signs look like it's going to be pretty pretty big. Definitely pretty big. I'm already getting nostalgic because even though the Wynn Twin Cinema wasn't up and running in a while, that building's gone. Definitely got to make my way to Broadway Cinema in Forest City. Now, I know earlier I appreciate y'all working with me. I heard some feedback, some kind of scratch noise. That was just, we got that easily taken out. Trust me, there weren't little rats in the, chewing the cables. It was just me chewing the cables. I know, bad joke. Let's take another quick break. We got about 5 minutes left. And let me recheck these text messages in just a moment. But before we do that, we need to do this. And again, no Yellow Jackets games tomorrow night. We still will have Rex Nelson starting the Rex Nelson Simmons Bank scoreboard post show. Scoreboard show will definitely be on 10 p.m. to midnight on both KWYN AM and Bob FM, even though there's no Yellow Jacket game. But hold that thought, folks. Let's get... Good afternoon. You're live on Tradio.
1: Yeah, I called the other day messing up. Called back. But anyway, I'm looking for a Fender Squire Telecaster.
0: You said Fender Squire?
1: Telecaster, yeah.
0: Okay.
1: I'm looking for somebody to clean house. Number 318-8915.
0: Thank you, sir. You have a good day. Very good on that. Again, he's got I'm guessing this is let me do that. I'm just looking at that and just there's that feedback. Didn't mean to cut the mic. Anyway, folks, you can look this penmanship. You definitely want to look at that. The articulate mathematics with it, folks. We're going from alphabets to mathematics. Anyway, look, we've got those also looking for, besides the Slycaster, also got the looking for someone to clean houses for them. And that number is 318-8915. I'm trying to get that feedback to cut out, but we do have a caller. Good afternoon. You're live on Tradio.
2: I have a 5 or 12 brand new two-wheel trailer in a tilt, and it got a ramp. I want $1,000 for it. And I also got some power chairs, and one of them needs a battery, and the other's got a brand new battery. And they ain't hard to use at all, neither one. So she didn't know how to use the joystick. And I want about $300
0: piece, or
2: both of them for $600.
0: I got you.
2: Numbers.
0: Oh, yeah, I'm sorry.
2: Numbers. My number is 945-87, of course. Mm-hmm. 945-1682.
0: 945-1682-87. Thank you, sir. You have a good day.
2: You too.
0: Thank you, man. Very nice. Again, we've got that. The 5x12 new trailer. Two-wheel trailer. He's asking, I think, $1,000 for that. And again, the power chairs, two, one. One of them does need a battery. 870-945-1682. Let's take another quick break. Let me load up these text messages because we're about to join the news in just a moment. But let's go ahead and we'll be back in about 90 seconds.
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0: All right, that's going to about wrap things up, folks. We're about 17 seconds to the top of the hour. Real quick, just live at the Red Wolves on AM right here tonight, 7 to 8. And again, no Yellow Jacket game tomorrow. We're going to have the Cross County Thunderbirds, but Rex Nelson will be 10 p.m. to midnight on both Bob FM and 1400 AM. Other than that, folks, have a great day. Enjoy the weather. It's not too toasty out there, but it definitely feels that way. But definitely remember heat advisory until Saturday, 8 p.m. I'm not sure about the burn bans, but when it comes to burn bans, I always consider we're always under a burn ban. But be careful, folks, when this time of the year, those grass fires can sneak up on you. So definitely beware, be cautious, and as always, thanks to the excellent response of the fire department, truly. Either way, folks, if you can get one of those church fans or the motorized fans I used to buy as a kid to make it through Prairie Arts in Clay County, Mississippi. That's going to do it, folks. I'll see you right back here tomorrow. Have a great day.
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14: President Trump is calling for the Federal Reserve to slash interest rates to 1% or less. He made the comments on Truth Social hours after the central bank announced its first rate hike yesterday since 2023. And later, Trump criticized the Fed board while speaking to reporters in North Carolina. In the earlier Truth Social post, Trump wrote, quote, "We are carrying almost every country in the world, and that cannot go on any longer." The Fed, led by Trump pick chairman Kevin Warsh, raised benchmark interest rates a quarter percentage point yesterday to a target range of 3.75% to 4%. The Southwest is expected to see another round of dangerous monsoon thunderstorms today. NBC's Morgan Chesky reports it follows yesterday's wet weather.
15: The region washed out by heavy rain, falling more than 2 inches an hour, more than enough to flood many roadways and create frightening conditions for drivers. The storm's also being blamed for fatal flash flooding in New Mexico.
14: That flooding claimed the lives of two adults and a child. Meantime, there were more than 30 flash flood reports across Arizona yesterday. NOAA's Weather Prediction Center is issuing a level 2 out of 4 risk of flash flooding today for parts of western Arizona, western Utah, western and central Colorado, and much of western and central New Mexico. A federal judge is giving Attorney General Todd Blanche a deadline to comply with court orders over the release of information in the Epstein files.
16: The judge threatened contempt charges if Blanche doesn't comply. He stated in his opinion that Blanche and the Justice Department weren't following court orders over redactions in requested documentation related to the activities of the convicted late sex offender and his co-conspirator, Ghislaine Maxwell. He gave the DOJ until September 24th to provide the records.
14: President Trump will greet Chinese President Xi Jinping when he arrives in the U.S. next week. Xi is embarking on a state visit to the White House, which will involve bilateral meetings and a state dinner. This comes after Xi welcomed Trump for his own state visit to Beijing in May. The two are likely to discuss trade, AI, and national security. I'm Chris Caraggio. The twin brothers who were acquitted of plotting to kidnap the governor of Michigan are suing state officials. A federal lawsuit was filed Tuesday by Michael and William Null that claims police and prosecutors manufactured the case through paid informants. Their attorney, Stephanie Lambert, says the Null brothers haven't been able to restore their lives and business following the acquittal. 14 men were charged in the case. New research suggests cancer testing for Americans with disabilities is much lower than testing for those without disabilities. The study done by the American Cancer Society involved data from 2021 through 2023 in a national health interview survey on self-reported breast, cervical, and colorectal cancer screening. Retail sales were up 1.2% in August over July, the biggest increase in 5 months. Gasoline stations saw the biggest jump in spending at just over 3%, according to numbers out Wednesday from the Census Bureau. Higher prices contributed to the strong retail sales number, but weren't solely responsible. Excluding gas, automobiles, restaurants, and building materials, sales were up 1.4%, a full percent higher than forecasters predicted. The rules of the road start with the tri-colored traffic light, of course. But what do you do when there's four colors? Bree Tennis with more.
17: Law enforcement is using a fourth traffic light color to see if you're running the red. The new light is blue and is mounted above the regular traffic light and is electronically linked to turn on with the red. The Federal Highway Administration says it's a visual for police, but there's no recording, and it's not in every state yet. Colorado, Florida, South Dakota, Kansas, and some cities in California have them, and it's reported to drop red light runs by 33%.
14: Merriam-Webster is adding 1,400 new words to its dictionary, including words stemming from social media like looks-maxing, parasocial, and rickroll. And in the food category, it added items including cake pop, shishito, and bao and chili crisp. Other modern terms now have official definitions like cuffing season, crash out, and the Sunday scaries. I'm Chris Caraggio.
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19: Here are your latest headlines from the Arkansas Now newsroom. 11 game wardens joined at the Arkansas Game and Fish Commission Enforcement Division during a graduation and swearing-in ceremony on September 11th in Conway. The 11 graduates spent 18 weeks training in wildlife law enforcement. Governor Sarah Huckabee Sanders announced $8.2 million in funding Wednesday for three Arkansas water projects. The funding includes $100,000 in emergency loans for sewer improvements in Black Rock and wastewater treatment repairs in Stamps, along with an $8 million loan for the Grand Prairie Demonstration Project, which is expected to provide surface water irrigation to more than 362,000 acres in critical groundwater areas. Metallica is bringing its world tour to Northwest Arkansas next year. The heavy metal group's stop in the natural state will be at Razorback Stadium on May 26, 2027. From the Arkansas Now newsroom, I'm Kara Ritchie.
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23: Sunny skies and it is hot. Our high today is going to be 100 degrees. Tonight with clear skies, lows will be in the mid-70s. Tomorrow for Friday, sunny, hotter with a high of 101. And on Saturday, believe it or not, we get even hotter than that with a high of 102. We'll still be in the triple digits on Sunday. Monday, we'll bring in a slight chance of a shower or storm in the afternoon with highs in the upper 90s. From the Arkansas Now Weather Center, I'm meteorologist Laura Huckabee.

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1: How do you feel about skunks? Hi, I'm Janet Benson, pastor at Wynn Presbyterian Church, and I just moved to the country where we noticed an evening visitor to our yard, a skunk. At first, I was afraid, and I posted a video of him on social media. I got lots of mixed reactions. Most were frightened, like me, but others talked about how great skunks are, how they eat poisonous snakes, and I realized I had judged skunks without knowing them. At Wynn Pres, we learn together about our tendencies to judge people before knowing anything about them. 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And we remind ourselves that God alone is the judge. Sure, we still struggle with judgmental thoughts, but we learn how to recognize them and how to be open to learning all the reasons we have to love those people we might fear. We're still learning it, and we hope you'll come learn with us at Wynn Presbyterian Church, 1735 East Poplar, or visit our website at wynnpresbyterian.org.
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5: Sunny skies and it is hot. Our high today is going to be 100 degrees. Tonight with clear skies, lows will be in the mid-70s. Tomorrow for Friday, sunny, hotter, with a high of 101. And on Saturday, believe it or not, we get even hotter than that with a high of 102. We'll still be in the triple digits on Sunday. Monday, we'll bring in a slight chance of a shower or storm in the afternoon with highs in the upper 90s. From the Arkansas Now Weather Center, I'm meteorologist Laura Huckabee.

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6: Sunny skies and it is hot. Our high today is going to be 100 degrees. Tonight with clear skies, lows will be in the mid-70s. Tomorrow for Friday, sunny, hotter, with a high of 101. And on Saturday, believe it or not, we get even hotter than that with a high of 102. We'll still be in the triple digits on Sunday. Monday, we'll bring in a slight chance of a shower or storm in the afternoon with highs in the upper 90s. From the Arkansas Now Weather Center, I'm meteorologist Laura Huckabee.

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1: President Trump will greet Chinese President Xi Jinping when he arrives in the U.S. next week. Xi is going on a state visit to the White House, which will involve bilateral meetings and a state dinner. The two will likely discuss trade, AI, and national security. President Trump says the European Union inviting Canada to join as an associate member could be considered a hostile act. William Denslow reports that Canada insists the alliance will make it a better partner with the U.S.
2: We've heard from Mark Carney, Canada's Prime Minister, saying that this is well-intentioned. He said that Canada and the European Union aren't seeking to create a new, essentially a new superpower, a new force on the planet.
1: But Trump told reporters if he believes the alliance is a hostile act, he'll impose tariffs on or stop trading with European countries. The family of a woman who died during pregnancy because she was denied an abortion that could have saved her life is suing Texas Attorney General Ken Paxton. Tierra Walker of San Antonio died in 2024 after being diagnosed with a pregnancy-related complication that included seizures and blood clots. The family claims Texas doctors refused to treat her because of the state's abortion ban, which they argue is unconstitutional. Remains found in the Grand Canyon earlier in the week have been identified as Timothy Smith, a 53-year-old husband, father, and pilot who was the last of the hikers lost to a deadly flash flood last month. This marks the end of a weeks-long search for Smith after he traveled to the canyon with two friends when a storm fueled violent rapids. President Trump is not happy with the Federal Reserve's interest rate increase from yesterday. NBC's Garrett Hake reports.
3: The president blasting the Fed's decision.
4: Interest rates in the United States should be 1% or less.
3: Saying he still has confidence in Warsh, instead blaming the board for the hike.
5: The board is very hostile. They're very political. They're doing the wrong thing.
1: The Fed raised benchmark interest rates a quarter percentage point yesterday to a target range of 3.75% to 4%. I'm Chris Caraggio.
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1: The majority of Americans believe AI could destroy humanity. Mark Mayfield fills us in.
7: A new Politico survey shows that nearly 2 in 3 Americans are concerned that artificial intelligence could pose grave risks to the future of mankind. This after several current and former AI company employees have warned about the dangers of the technology. Former Anthropic researcher Jacob Coxon said that the future of artificial intelligence doesn't look that different from, say, Terminator or from science fiction films, and added that it would be smart enough to kill. I'm Mark Mayfield.
1: NFL superstar Travis Kelce is one of the victims being named in a multi-million dollar Ponzi scheme. The Kansas City Chiefs player was named in court Tuesday as 38-year-old Siddharth Jawar was sentenced to 11 years in prison for defrauding investors out of more than $35 million. It wasn't revealed how much money Kelce lost in the scheme. It turns out that humans and T-Rexes have something in common. Tammy Trujillo explains.
8: Scientists at UCLA say they've been able to determine the body temperature of the dinosaur and say it's about the same as humans at around 97 degrees Fahrenheit. They say they used fossilized teeth from the creature to reach that conclusion and say it's more evidence that the T-Rex was a warm-blooded animal and had the ability to survive in climates that would be too cold for other reptiles. Their findings are published in the journal Science Advances. I'm Tammy Trujillo.
1: Rosie O'Donnell is joining the Broadway cast for the Rocky Horror Show. The actor, TV personality, and comedian will join the production as narrator for a short run from October 6th through the 18th. O'Donnell will fill in for Tony nominee Rachel Dratch, who's taking a short leave and will return October 20th. The role marks a brief return to the U.S. for O'Donnell, who now lives full-time in Ireland. It'll also be her first role on Broadway in 21 years after starring in Fiddler on the Roof, Seussical, and Grease. I'm Chris Caraggio.
9: Governor Sarah Huckabee Sanders.
10: 4 years ago, I promised you I would fight every day to make Arkansas the best place to live, work, and raise a family. And I've kept that promise. We cut the income tax 25% because that paycheck is yours before it's ever the government's. And we eliminated the state grocery tax. We gave our teachers record pay raises and got back to the fundamentals of teaching, reading, writing, and math. Now student test scores are up 20% across the board. In 2024, the Biden administration said we must allow men to play women's sports. We did not comply. We won the fight to keep men out of women's sports because girls deserve to be safe in locker rooms and on the court. And when insurance companies wanted big rate increases, we didn't let that happen. Now I'm asking for your vote for four more years. Together, we will take Arkansas all the way to the top.
9: Paid for by Sarah for Governor.
11: Here are your latest headlines from the Arkansas Now newsroom. The Arkansas National Guard and multiple agencies are working to contain a wildfire in Calhoun County. The fire began Monday near Highland Industrial Park and has burned more than 2,000 acres, according to preliminary estimates. This comes as the entire state remains at high risk for wildfires. The Benton County Sheriff's Office plans to exhume an unidentified newborn found dead in the woods in 1977. Investigators hope advanced DNA testing will identify the child nearly 50 years later. The Sheriff's Office is asking anyone with information about the case to come forward. The Arkansas Scholarship Lottery has launched a new scratch-off game based on the popular TV show, The Price is Right. The $10 ticket offers three top prizes of $200,000 each, along with $9.9 million in total cash prizes. From the Arkansas Now newsroom, I'm Kara Ritchie.
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16: Sunny skies and it is hot. Our high today is going to be 100 degrees. Tonight with clear skies, lows will be in the mid-70s. Tomorrow for Friday, sunny, hotter, with a high of 101. And on Saturday, believe it or not, we get even hotter than that with a high of 102. We'll still be in the triple digits on Sunday. Monday, we'll bring in a slight chance of a shower or storm in the afternoon with highs in the upper 90s. From the Arkansas Now Weather Center, I'm meteorologist Laura Huckabee.

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1: Church announcements now. Wynn Baptist Church, a whole day barbecue plate lunch Sunday, September 27th. It is a fundraiser for the church's Middle East mission team. 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Orders can be placed online. Wynn Presbyterian Church will hold its next Cherry Falls Memorial Concert on Tuesday, September 29th. It'll begin at 7 and will feature Scott Moore on trumpet and Gabriel Statham on piano and organ. The concert is free. Global Mission Sunday is coming up on Sunday at Earl Baptist Church. The speakers will be Josh and Amber Tocito and family of Wynn, who will serve in Guatemala. The service begins at 11 a.m. Sunday with a potluck following. See You at the Pole will be held on Wednesday, September 23rd at the Wynn High School Temporary Campus. It begins at 7 a.m. The Wynn High School Bible Club is the sponsor for that event.
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5: Sunny skies and it is hot. Our high today is going to be 100 degrees. Tonight with clear skies, lows will be in the mid-70s. Tomorrow for Friday, sunny, hotter, with a high of 101. And on Saturday, believe it or not, we get even hotter than that with a high of 102. We'll still be in the triple digits on Sunday. Monday, we'll bring in a slight chance of a shower or storm in the afternoon with highs in the upper 90s. From the Arkansas Now Weather Center, I'm meteorologist Laura Huckabee.

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1: Federal authorities are investigating the news helicopter crash that killed three people in Los Angeles. NBC's Steve Patterson reports.
2: Crews shifting through the chopper debris, searching for any sign of physical flight data that could aid in the investigation. New disturbing dashcam video showing the moment the helicopter fell out of the air. The accident happened Tuesday night in the middle of breaking news coverage.
1: The crash of KNBC's News Chopper 4 in LA's Chatsworth neighborhood killed reporter Elena Moreno and pilot George Marcinow, as well as a third victim on the ground, now identified as 29-year-old Eddie Gutierrez Mejia. The NTSB says video from the cockpit of the helicopter is likely to be the most important piece of evidence in the investigation. A federal judge is giving Attorney General Todd Blanche a deadline to comply with court orders over the release of information in the Epstein files.
3: The judge threatened contempt charges if Blanche doesn't comply. He stated in his opinion that Blanche and the Justice Department weren't following court orders over redactions and requested documentation related to the activities of the convicted late sex offender and his co-conspirator, Ghislaine Maxwell. He gave the DOJ until September 24th to provide the records.
1: OpenAI says it has identified six new reports of artificial intelligence models showing unexpected or concerning behavior. The incidents included models adding unrelated instructions, searching for exposed code to fabricate information, and uploading files to cite themselves. OpenAI says the cases are individual instances rather than overall trends. The Southwest is expected to see another round of dangerous monsoon thunderstorms today. It comes after a deadly flash flood yesterday in New Mexico claimed the lives of three people. Meanwhile, NOAA received more than 30 flash flood reports across Arizona as inches of rain fell in a span of an hour yesterday afternoon. Monsoon season in the Southwest typically lasts through the end of September. I'm Chris Caraccio.
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1: Federal Reserve Chairman Kevin Warsh is pointing to persistent inflation as the reason behind yesterday's rate hike. More now from Mark Mayfield.
5: Following the Fed's announcement that it's raising interest rates a quarter percentage point, Warsh said the committee's mission is to deliver price stability and return inflation to the 2% target. Warsh said the committee voted unanimously to raise rates because inflation is currently not headed in the direction they would like. Warsh said U.S. productivity growth and spending remain solid, as well as the job sector, despite geopolitical conflicts. The next rate decision will come at the end of October. I'm Mark Mayfield.
1: A major oil pipeline that crosses the Arabian Desert is expected to resume operation within a few days. A Bloomberg report says Saudi Arabia is hoping to return to about half capacity of its cross-country pipeline in the coming days, and that full capacity could take about 6 weeks. Portions of the pipeline were shut down earlier this month after it was damaged in a drone attack by Iran-backed militias. The shutdown was a major setback for the oil market, which has seen nearly a complete stop to oil traffic through the Strait of Hormuz during the U.S. war with Iran. The Saudi Energy Ministry has not yet commented on the report. Amazon is raising wages for some of its workers and giving all of its employees in the U.S. a grocery discount. Tammy Trujillo reports.
6: The online retail giant also runs Whole Foods market stores and will give its workers 10% off groceries ordered online through Amazon and Whole Foods and 20% off in store beginning October 1st. And the new minimum starting pay is going up for full-time core operations employees. It will be $20 an hour. That's a $1 increase for qualifying workers. I'm Tammy Trujillo.
1: Week 2 of the NFL season kicks off tonight with Thursday night football. The Buffalo Bills will open their new stadium against the Detroit Lions, hoping to improve to 2-0 after rallying to beat the Houston Texans this past Sunday. Detroit is also 1-0 after needing overtime to get past the Saints. Kickoff from Orchard Park is set for 8:15 p.m. Eastern. I'm Chris Caraggio.
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9: Here are your latest headlines from the Arkansas Now newsroom. A man accused in the 2025 shooting death of an Amazon driver from Arkansas in southwest Missouri pleaded guilty Monday to second-degree murder and armed criminal action. Thomas Coy originally faced first-degree murder charges and was scheduled for trial on September 28th. Coy admitted to shooting 23-year-old Jasmine Taylor. He is scheduled to be sentenced on November 2nd. Arkansans have until October 5th to register to vote in the November 3rd general election. Voters can check their registration status and polling information through the Arkansas Secretary of State's Voter View System. Gas prices in Arkansas have risen more than a dollar per gallon over the past year, according to AAA. The statewide average is now about $3.95 a gallon, up from $2.77 in September 2025. From the Arkansas Now newsroom, I'm Kara Ritchie.
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13: Sunny skies and it is hot. Our high today is going to be 100 degrees. Tonight with clear skies, lows will be in the mid-70s. Tomorrow for Friday, sunny, hotter, with a high of 101. And on Saturday, believe it or not, we get even hotter than that with a high of 102. We'll still be in the triple digits on Sunday. Monday, we'll bring in a slight chance of a shower or storm in the afternoon with highs in the upper 90s. From the Arkansas Now Weather Center, I'm meteorologist Laura Huckabee.

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3: Sunny skies and it is hot. Our high today is going to be 100 degrees. Tonight with clear skies, lows will be in the mid-70s. Tomorrow for Friday, sunny, hotter, with a high of 101. And on Saturday, believe it or not, we get even hotter than that with a high of 102. We'll still be in the triple digits on Sunday. Monday will bring in a slight chance of a shower or storm in the afternoon with highs in the upper 90s. From the Arkansas Now Weather Center, I'm meteorologist Laura Huckabee.

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1: 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December corn at 530 and a half, down 3 3/4, with March corn at 544 and a half, down 4 1/4. November soybeans 1319 and 3/4, down 3/4, with January soybeans 1337, down 1/4. December wheat at 727, down 3 3/4, with March wheat at 743, also down 3 3/4. December cotton at 8217, down 219. March cotton at 8481, down 208. November rice 1579, down 5, with January rice at 1621 and a half, down 2. Moving on to livestock now. October live cattle 215.65, down 280. December live cattle 216.25, down 395. September feeder cattle 334.82 and a half, down 365. October feeder cattle 324.37 and a half, down 527 and a half. October hogs at 78.90, up 22 and a half, with December hogs at 69.60, down 35. 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
6: Sunny skies and it is hot. Our high today is going to be 100 degrees. Tonight with clear skies, lows will be in the mid-70s. Tomorrow for Friday, sunny, hotter, with a high of 101. And on Saturday, believe it or not, we get even hotter than that with a high of 102. We'll still be in the triple digits on Sunday. Monday, we'll bring in a slight chance of a shower or storm in the afternoon with highs in the upper 90s. From the Arkansas Now Weather Center, I'm meteorologist Laura Huckabee.

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2: Wall Street is closing with stocks higher. Tech has been driving the broader market up, with names like NVIDIA and Amazon both rising about 2%. At the closing bell, the Dow Jones added 316 points to 51,778. The S&P 500 gained 85 points, and the NASDAQ rose 439 points. President Trump says he's approaching a major crossroads in the Iran war. He spoke to Axios ahead of a planned meeting next week with leaders from six Gulf countries on the sidelines of the UN General Assembly in New York. Trump said he's deciding whether to restart attacks or bring the conflict to a close. He said he wants to use the upcoming meeting to hear directly from regional allies. Remains found in the Grand Canyon earlier this week have been identified as Timothy Smith. Wendy Swanson has more.
3: Smith was the last of the hikers lost to a deadly flash flood last month and was a 53-year-old husband, father, and pilot. This marks the end of a weeks-long search for Smith after he traveled to the canyon with two friends when a storm fueled violent rapids. His wife confirmed the news on Facebook, writing that hiking and camping with his family were some of the things he loved doing most.
2: A federal judge is giving Attorney General Todd Blanch a deadline to follow court orders over the release of information in the Epstein files. The judge threatened contempt charges if Blanch doesn't comply and gave the DOJ until September 24th to provide the records. Tomorrow is National Cheeseburger Day, and burger chains across the country are celebrating with deals and discounts. Monica Nelson reports.
4: Yeah, if you've been looking for an excuse to have a cheeseburger for lunch or dinner or maybe a late night snack, Friday's your day. 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
2: The war in Iran is creating a new divide among Republicans in Congress. Seven House Republicans voted for a Democratic-backed war powers resolution calling on President Trump to end the war, even as Vice President J.D. Vance urges Trump supporters not to let disagreements over Iran change their overall support.
6: If you don't agree with us on every issue, the other party is consumed by craziness who want to give the country over to illegal aliens and criminals.
2: A congressional analysis puts the cost of war at more than $38 billion through early August, with future costs estimated to be up to $3 billion a month. Three people have been charged with stealing $12 million in homeless aid and spending it on themselves. The three employees for Southern California nonprofits are accused of misusing funds, taking bribes, and billing for work never done. Two were arrested this week in L.A. One remains at large. Atlanta is leading the country in eviction notices. New research from Princeton University shows over 140,000 eviction cases have been filed in the Atlanta area so far this year. That's more than the states of Virginia and Pennsylvania and more than the city of New York. The study showed that black residents make up about 52% of the renters in the Atlanta area, but represent nearly 70% of the eviction cases. It says Georgia landlords are allowed to file an eviction for late rent after just three business days, and that rent prices in Atlanta are outpacing the incomes of many black households. If you're planning to travel this holiday season, AAA says book your trip now, especially if you're taking to the skies.
7: With oil prices increasing, that raises the cost of producing gasoline, diesel, and jet fuel. So airfares have the potential to increase in the coming weeks and months. So if you're planning on catching a holiday flight, now might be the best time to book.
2: AAA's Mark Jenkins says jet fuel prices have nearly doubled since the spring and are expected to continue to climb. I'm Chris Caraggio.
8: Hey guys, it's Jason.
9: And Kylie.
8: With Red River Toyota, and we have some exciting news about an upcoming giveaway. 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
9: We're giving away a guided fishing trip with pro angler Mark Rose with the purchase of a new Toyota Tundra, Tacoma, or 4Runner in August and September.
8: And Mark's an awesome local. 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
9: We've also got quite a few deals going on, so you'd get the two-in-one package, a fishing trip with a pro angler, and also a great deal on a new vehicle.
8: It's great. 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
10: Here's this hour's headlines from the Arkansas Now newsroom. A man accused in the 2025 shooting death of an Amazon driver from Arkansas and Southwest Missouri pleaded guilty Monday to second-degree murder and armed criminal action. Thomas Coit originally faced first-degree murder charges and was scheduled for trial on September 28th. Coy admitted to shooting 23-year-old Jasmine Taylor. He is scheduled to be sentenced on November 2nd. And Arkansans have until October 5th to register to vote in the November 3rd general election. Voters can check their registration status and polling information through the Arkansas Secretary of State's Voter View System. And Metallica is bringing its world tour to Northwest Arkansas next year. The group's stop in the natural state will be at Razorback Stadium on May 26, 2027. From the Arkansas Now newsroom, I'm Hannah Campbell.
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14: Sunny skies and it is hot. Our high today is going to be 100 degrees. Tonight with clear skies, lows will be in the mid-70s. Tomorrow for Friday, sunny, hotter, with a high of 101. And on Saturday, believe it or not, we get even hotter than that with a high of 102. We'll still be in the triple digits on Sunday. Monday, we'll bring in a slight chance of a shower or storm in the afternoon with highs in the upper 90s. From the Arkansas Now Weather Center, I'm meteorologist Laura Huckabee.

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4: Sunny skies and it is hot. Our high today is going to be 100 degrees. Tonight with clear skies, lows will be in the mid-70s. Tomorrow for Friday, sunny, hotter, with a high of 101. And on Saturday, believe it or not, we get even hotter than that with a high of 102. We'll still be in the triple digits on Sunday. Monday will bring in a slight chance of a shower or storm in the afternoon with highs in the upper 90s. From the Arkansas Now Weather Center, I'm meteorologist Laura Huckabee.

on. I had one that was hotter than a $2 pistol. She was the fastest thing around.

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3: Sunny skies and it is hot. Our high today is going to be 100 degrees. Tonight with clear skies, lows will be in the mid-70s. Tomorrow for Friday, sunny, hotter, with a high of 101. And on Saturday, believe it or not, we get even hotter than that with a high of 102. We'll still be in the triple digits on Sunday. Monday will bring in a slight chance of a shower or storm in the afternoon with highs in the upper 90s. From the...

locally owned since 1956 by EAB, East Arkansas Broadcasters. 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

0: President Trump is saying he's currently at a major crossroads when it comes to the Iran war. Speaking with Axios ahead of a planned meeting next week with leaders from six Gulf countries on the sidelines of the UN General Assembly in New York, Trump said he's deciding now whether to restart attacks or bring the conflict to a close. Trump says he wants to use the upcoming meeting to hear directly from regional allies. Trump is saying the European Union inviting Canada to join them as an associate member could be considered a hostile act. As William Denslow reports, Canadian officials say the alliance would make it a better partner with the U.S.
1: We've heard from Mark Carney, Canada's prime minister, saying that this is well-intentioned. He said that Canada and the European Union aren't seeking to create a new, essentially a new superpower, a new force on the planet.
0: Trump tells reporters if the move is a hostile act, he'll impose more tariffs on or stop trading with European countries altogether.
1: Both are incredibly reliant on Washington in a number of various sectors, economically, defense, to name but a few. And despite their moves to become a closer union between the two, that relationship with the U.S. will remain absolutely important to both of them.
0: Trump's called the idea of Canada joining the EU laughable. A federal judge is giving a deadline to Attorney General Todd Blanche to comply with court orders over the release of information in the Epstein files. The judge today threatened contempt charges if Blanche doesn't comply. He's given the DOJ until September 24th to provide the records. Trading on Wall Street today closed with stocks higher. Tech stocks drove the broader market higher, with names like Nvidia and Amazon both rising about 2%, as oil prices saw a slight decline. At the closing bell, the Dow Jones had added 316 points. I'm Scott Carr.
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0: On this final day of the Dreamforce conference going on in San Francisco, highlighting how artificial intelligence can improve work and daily life, dozens of protesters demonstrated outside. Demonstrators with the Stop the AI Race protest are citing hacking concerns and warnings raised by some industry leaders recently.
3: We're thankfully seeing some pushes from politicians and from the lab CEOs themselves towards reining in this technology, but we really need a groundswell of public support to make that happen.
0: Protesters have been rallying outside some of the bigger AI companies, including OpenAI and Anthropic. The remains of a missing man in the Grand Canyon, one of several who were killed during sudden flash flooding in the canyon, has been identified as the missing Timothy Smith. Here's Monica Nelson.
4: Smith was the last of the hikers lost to a deadly flash flood last month and was a 53-year-old husband, father, and pilot. This marks the end of a weeks-long search for Smith after he traveled to the canyon with two friends when a storm fueled violent rapids. His wife confirmed the news on Facebook, writing that hiking and camping with his family were some of the things he loved doing most.
0: The owners of the Dallas area shopping mall, where eight people were shot and killed during a 2023 mass shooting, are trying to get a lawsuit linked to the shooting thrown out of court. At least seven were injured seriously in the shooting. Some victims claim there should have been more security at Allen Premium Outlets, but lawyers for the mall claim that's too vague.
5: What would it take to prevent a person from pulling up, leaving his car running, opening the door and starting to shoot before he's even fully out of the car?
0: That's attorney Monica Lattin telling the Texas Supreme Court there were security on site and arguing if the lawsuit were to go forward, there would be a huge societal cost for shoppers.
5: Would we all get a pat down? Would there be license plate scanners?
0: The argument's not enough for at least one of the justices, who pointed out that other soft targets like schools have done more than the mall to improve security, including the installation of metal detectors. I'm Scott Carr.
6: Time now for our look at local and regional news on this Thursday. It's September 17th, 2026. University of Arkansas, East Arkansas Community College has reached another record for fall enrollment. It is the third straight year a new enrollment record has been set. According to preliminary figures, there are 1,583 students enrolled at UAEACC, up 4.1% from 1,521 students last fall. The enrollment growth also exceeds a 3.5% reported across the state's 33 public colleges and universities. This is the sixth consecutive year of reported fall enrollment growth. UAEACC says the largest increase came from high school enrollment, which rose by 7.3% from a headcount of 838 in the fall of 2025 to 898 this fall. The largest enrollment gains were from concurrent and secondary career center students from Harrisburg, Palestine, Wheatley, and Wynn High Schools. Enrollment growth was reported across the college's career and technical programs, including diesel technology and commercial driver training, as well as EMT, paramedic, health care programs, and the Associated of Science and Business program. UAEACC has the fifth highest five-year percentage headcount growth among Arkansas colleges and universities, increasing 49.9% from the fall of 2021 to the fall of 2026. Two-year colleges, on average, increased 24.3% over the past 5 years, with universities averaging 9.6% headcount growth. UAEACC's headcount was increased by 527 students since the fall of 2021. The relative headcount size puts UAEACC 11th among the 22 two-year colleges in the state. Student semester credit hours have also increased almost 11% since last year. University of Arkansas Rice Extension agronomist Dr. Jared Harkey says the intense heat wave has stripped moisture from Arkansas's rice crop, and he says that is causing the plants to mature too quickly. He says that when grain overdries before harvest, individual kernels become brittle and fracture during the milling process. He says that reduces the proportion of whole intact grains at fetch top market value.
7: Direct impact on farmers. We're talking, you know, reducing milling yields to an extent that's penalty growers receiving 40 to 60 cents per bushel less than what they would have received.
6: KWYN recorded its second straight day of 100-degree high temperatures yesterday. There have been nine of those since July 15th, which is the date of the last significant rain recorded at KWYN. It's rained a total of just over a half of an inch total since July the 15th. A small sign is causing quite a stir in Cherry Valley. The small red and white sign reads, "Facebook Data Center coming soon." Cherry Valley Mayor Dennis Stevens says the sign is a prank. He says a wind company is in the process of moving its Cherry Valley operations to the site, and that has nothing to do with a Facebook data center. There is a solar project underway south of Cherry Valley that is connected to Meta, the parent company of Facebook. That is a 185-megawatt solar farm that is expected to generate enough energy to power 30,000 homes a year. A part of the power generated there could go toward the Google data center in West Memphis.
8: Governor Sarah Huckabee Sanders.
9: 4 years ago, I promised you I would fight every day to make Arkansas the best place to live, work, and raise a family. And I've kept that promise. We cut the income tax 25% because that paycheck is yours before it's ever the government's. And we eliminated the state grocery tax. We gave our teachers record pay raises and got back to the fundamentals of teaching, reading, writing, and math. Now student test scores are up 20% across the board. In 2024, the Biden administration said we must allow men to play women's sports. We did not comply. We won the fight to keep men out of women's sports because girls deserve to be safe in locker rooms and on the court. And when insurance companies wanted big rate increases, we didn't let that happen. Now I'm asking for your vote for four more years. Together, we will take Arkansas all the way to the top.
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6: On the regional news scene, Hoxie Mayor Tim Taylor, after threatening to resign Tuesday, handed in his resignation yesterday. His resignation and the resignation of City Council member Jerry Decker came as documents were presented to the Hoxie City Council Tuesday, alleging the city spent over its own self-imposed budget for lodging and food during travel. In his resignation letter, Taylor said he is retiring from both his civilian employment with the U.S. Air Force Reserve and as mayor of Hoxie. Taylor was seeking re-election, and his name will remain on the November ballot. The Lawrence County Clerk's Office says Taylor has not officially withdrawn from the race. The Hoxie City Council will appoint an interim mayor to serve for the rest of this year. Former Earl Court Clerk Shakita Moore entered a negotiated plea to one count of theft of property yesterday and was sentenced to probation. Second Judicial District Court Judge Randy Fillar sentenced Moore to 8 years of probation and ordered her to pay $24,000 in restitution to the city of Earl. Moore was arrested by the Arkansas State Police last December after a legislative audit revealed $23,671 in discrepancy tied to Moore's tenure with the city of Earl. Energy Arkansas is dropping its lawsuit that had sought to stop the publication details of the utility's agreement with Google to power a data center in West Memphis. The utility sued the Arkansas Democrat Gazette on September 1st in federal court after the newspaper published a story citing documents released pursuant to a request under the State Freedom of Information Act. Energy had alleged the documents, including non-public and confidential filings, which they said were under the FOIA. The utility filed a one-page notice of dismissal yesterday without prejudice, meaning it can be refiled later. The White River Irrigation District in Prairie County has been approved for an $8 million loan to continue construction of the Grand Prairie Demonstration Project. The money will come from the state's General Obligation Bond Program. The project, once completed, will provide surface water irrigation to over 362,000 acres. Funds were also approved within the General Obligation Bond Program for a project in Black Rock in Lawrence County.
10: The Crowley's Ridge Saddle Club is proud to announce the return of the PRCA Charity Rodeo, sponsored by the Forest City Advertising and Promotion Commission. 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
6: The Wynn High School Band will kick off its 2026 performance season Saturday at the Pirate Small Band Invitational at Gosnell High School. The Wynn Band has a performance time of 2:05 p.m. Other schools participating in the event are Corning, Gosnell, Jonesboro, Westside, Melbourne, Palestine, Wheatley, Pickett, and Dyersburg, and Dyer County High School from Tennessee. Admission $5 cash only, ages 5 and under free. Concessions will be available with cash or card. Cross County School District will kick off another year of its All-Pro Dads meetings tomorrow. The meeting will be held starting at 7 at the high school cafeteria. District Communications Director Wes Hooper explains the purpose of All-Pro Dads.
11: On September 18th, we're going to have our All-Pro Dads meeting. We started that program last year. It's typically held in the elementary cafeteria before school, about 7 to 7:30. Of course, with the construction, we're going to move it to the high school cafeteria. But it's a program designed to help dads and other father figures become more involved in their children's lives. And so we think it's very important that they have this opportunity. You know, it's about being intentional, making this intentional time for kids and their dads to be together. And we want our students to know that adults in their lives are interested in what they're doing, that they're proud of them, and they're willing to show up for them.
6: Miller's Creek State Park will be hosting several free community events this weekend. The first is a Mammals Village Creek program set for 4 tomorrow, starting at the amphitheater. Saturday begins with a Big Bend guided hike at 9 a.m. starting outside the visitor center. It is a half-mile hike on the Big Bend Trail. A checkpoint challenge will be held at 2 p.m. Saturday. That'll be at the Lake Austell playground area. The 34th annual Coat Pioneer Day is Saturday at the William Stone House in Coat.
12: This is like homecoming. We've got people coming, I know, from BB and Ball Knob and other areas that's coming to be with us. And we just want to encourage you to come. And incidentally, this is one of the three fundraisers that we do during the year. And we are a 501c3. Any donations to our organization is tax deductible. We do not receive city, county, or federal funds. We operate primarily on donations and our little fundraisers that we have.
6: That was Walter Meals of the Coat Community Development Association, the sponsor of the event. It'll be held from 9 a.m. to 3 p.m., and there will be a lot of entertainment. Meals comments about that.
12: We're going to start out in the first thing in the morning. Our times will vary, but we'll have Tommy Talley, followed by Miss Brenda Baskins and Miss Rhonda Gray, the Matthews family, Miss Linda Cagle, Miss Tommy Milton, Mr. Eugene Powell, and Brother Brian Frames will be singing an afternoon and throughout the day, and he'll be our announcer for the event.
6: The snack tent will feature hamburgers, hot dogs, nachos, chili pies, beans and cornbread. The beans and cornbread are $5 each. Proceeds go toward the upkeep of the William Stone House in Coat.
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6: In obituaries today, Glenn Lowry Sr. of Coat died Friday at Crossroads Community Hospital in Wynn. He was 79. He was born in Fort Worth, Texas. Married Karen Nimholt, and he served his country in the U.S. Army during the Vietnam War and worked in maintenance with General Services Administration in Fort Worth prior to his retirement. He was preceded in death by a brother, George Lowry, and two sisters, Shirley Ann Lowry and Debbie Lowry, and is survived by his wife, Karen Lowry, of the home. Two sons, Glenn Thomas Bo Lowry, Jr. of Texas, and Larry Lowry of Coat. A daughter, Crystal Thompson of Texas. A brother, Willie Lowry, Jr. of Texas. Three sisters, Jenny Faye Landers, Janice Marie Yates, and Janet Shortnessy, all of Texas. Six grandchildren and four great-grandchildren survive. Visitation will be at Thompson Wilson Funeral Home in Wynn, 10:30 to 11:30 tomorrow, with committal services with full military honors at the Arkansas State Veterans Cemetery in Burdine. Following memorials to the Free Will Baptist Foundation, arrangements by Thompson Wilson Funeral Home of Wynn. Laura Mae Glass died Tuesday at St. Bernard's Medical Center. She was 92. She was born in Morden. She worked in the Hickory Ridge Cross County School Cafeteria System for 25 years, serving as head cook. At the time of her retirement, she was also an active member of the Arkansas Extension Homemakers Club, where she served several terms as president. She was a longtime member of Tilton United Methodist Church, sang in the choir and taught Sunday school there. She was preceded in death by her husband, Chuck Glass, five brothers, Morris, Neil, Mac, Doyle, and Jim, and his sister, Christine, plus a great-great-grandson, Aiden Howell. She is survived by her daughter, Kathy Stevenson of Hickory Ridge, her son, Harvey Glass of Searcy, two sisters, Talise Elliott of Searcy and Maxine Wagley of North Little Rock, two sister-in-laws, Carlin Swindle of Searcy and Mary Lou Glass of Hickory Ridge, six grandchildren, 13 great-grandchildren. Visitation will be tomorrow from 1 p.m. to 2 p.m. at Tilton United Methodist Church, with services at the church at 2. Burial will be at the Lewis Cemetery. Memorials to Tilton United Methodist Church are to St. Jude's. Conodal Funeral Home of Wynn is in charge of arrangements. Patsy Garner Horner McCrory died Sunday at Stone Ridge Senior Living and Cabin at the age of 92. She was born in Fitchview, Arkansas. Upon graduating from McCrory High School, she moved to Memphis and worked for Memphis Light and Power. She was a member of the Faith Landmark Missionary Baptist Church in McCrory for over 50 years. She is survived by her children, Robin Brady of Cabot, Robert Horner of Riverside, and Patty Horner of BB, eight grandchildren, 12 great-grandchildren. She was preceded in death by her husband, Bob Horner, her brother, Donald Gardner, and her sister, Brenda Garner. Services will be at 11 Saturday morning at the Thompson Wilson Funeral Home in McCrory. Burial will be at the Union Cemetery, Riverside. Visitation from 10 to 11 Saturday. Memorial donations to Arkansas Children's Hospital, P.O. Box 2222 in Little Rock, 72203. Thompson Wilson Funeral Home of McCrory is in charge of arrangements. Michael Edwin Payne, formerly of Wynn, died Sunday at the Blossoms in Newport. He was 78. He was born in Blytheville. He served in the United States Air Force. He later spent many years sharing his knowledge and skills as a diesel mechanic instructor at Crowley's Ridge Technical Institute in the UAE ACC. He is survived by a daughter, Stacy Abbott of Wynn, a son, Joseph Payne of Mississippi, two brothers, Larry Payne of Marion, and William Billy Payne of Blytheville, four grandchildren, two great-grandchildren. A memorial service will be held at 11 a.m. Saturday at Conodal Funeral Home. Memorials to the Alzheimer's Disease Foundation, Conodal Funeral Home, is in charge of arrangements. Sheila Sisk Stewart of Jonesboro died last Saturday at the age of 73. She was born in Wynn. She worked at Royal Shoe and Centico in McCrory prior to her retirement and attended the Church of God of Prophecy in Jonesboro. She was preceded in death by her father, Bill Sisk. She is survived by her mother, Roberta Harmon of McCrory, her son, Tony Marlowe of North Carolina, a daughter, Chastity Smith of Jonesboro, her brother, Billy Sisk of McCrory, and two sisters, Vivian Crisco of California and Deborah Botch of Wynn, seven grandchildren, nine great-grandchildren. Family-led memorial services will be at 1 o'clock Saturday at the McCrory First Assembly of God Church. Thompson Wilson Funeral of McCrory in charge. Donald Lawrence of Caldwell died Tuesday at the age of 70. He was born in Wynn. He retired from Boar's Head, where he worked as a lead maintenance man. He was a member of Connect Point Church in Forest City, survived by his daughters, Elizabeth Lawrence of Cote, Hazel Lawrence of Kenton, and Miranda Rollison of Paragol, brothers Howard Coley of Cabot, Wayne Lawrence of Cabot, Walter Lawrence of Jonesboro, and Robert Lawrence of Newport, Wesley Lawrence of Newport. Six grandchildren, one great-grandchild. He was preceded in death by his wife, Brenda Lawrence, and his sister, Linda Davidson. Visitation will be at Conodal Funeral Home from 11 to noon Sunday, with services at noon Sunday. A private burial will be held afterward.
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6: Turning now to some sports news. Ole Miss has filed a lawsuit against a former player that alleges the player owes the school $550,000 because of his transfer to LSU. He is one of two former players for Lane Kiffin at Ole Miss to transfer to LSU after signing pro contracts. The SEC has ruled the two cannot play at LSU, and they filed a lawsuit against Kiffin and the school. Kiffin persuaded four former Ole Miss players to follow him to LSU. LSU plays at Ole Miss Saturday. Arkansas will host number two Georgia Saturday. And Arkansas State plays at TCU. The Arkansas-Georgia game begins at 11 with an 8 a.m. broadcast on Country 92.5. The ASU-TCU game starts at 7 with a 5 p.m. broadcast on KWYN AM 1400, FM 102.9, 106.9, and Oldies 102.3. Cross County will host Star City in senior high football tomorrow night. Kickoff for that is 7 with 6:50 broadcast time on 107.3 The Bob. The live stream also starts at 6:50. Junior high play tonight. It's Nettleton Wynn. Junior game only at 7. Earl will be at Cross County for 7th grade and junior high play at 5:15. Wynn will play volleyball matches at Harding Academy in Searcy today. Wynn golf team is taking on Highland at the Cherokee North Course today. And the Wynn tennis team plays at Pocahontas and Jonesboro Westside at Allen Park in Jonesboro today. The Crowley's Ridge Saddle Club's 2026 Charity Professional Rodeo Cowboys Association Rodeo is tomorrow night and Saturday night, but there is a special event tonight to kick things off.
15: We have a kind of a special needs event this evening, and then that kind of kicks everything off, and then rodeo performances. 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
6: 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Tomorrow on Saturday nights, Williams is the featured clown for the event. There will be door prizes each night. There are several new game wardens serving East Arkansas after Arkansas Game and Fish Commission's graduation last Friday. Caleb Faulkner of Horseshoe Bend is now serving in Cross County, while Aaron Casey Pocahontas is serving in Crittenden County. Cody Hallpain of Benton is serving in Jefferson County, and Dalton Johnson of Searcy is serving in Woodruff County. Each new warden received 835 hours of training at the H.C. Red Morris Training Center near Mayflower. The trainees spent 18 weeks at the center. Weather forecast calling for clear tonight, 75 degrees, sunny, about 100 degrees for tomorrow. Heat advisory is in effect for tomorrow. Clear tomorrow night, 75 degrees, sunny, about 100 degrees Saturday with a heat advisory in effect. And much the same Sunday, sunny with a high temperature about 100 degrees.
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2: Prices in the day down. Hello, I'm Scotty Woodson on the EAB Ag Network with your EAB market recap. December corn at 530 and a half, down 3 3/4, with March corn at 544 and a half, down 4 1/4. November soybeans 1319 and 3/4, down 3/4, with January soybeans 1337, down 1/4. December wheat at 727, down 3 3/4, with March wheat at 743, also down 3 3/4. December cotton at 8217, down 219. March cotton at 8481, down 208. November rice 1579, down 5, with January rice at 1621 and a half, down 2. Moving on to livestock now. October live cattle 215.65, down 280. December live cattle 216.25, down 395. September feeder cattle 334.82 and a half, down 365. October feeder cattle 324.37 and a half, down 527 and a half. October hogs at 78.90, up 22 and a half, with December hogs at 69.60, down 35. 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
9: Well, the Razorbacks have a football game to get ready for. Georgia's coming to town on Saturday. It's going to be an 11 o'clock kickoff, and Ryan Silverfield says his guys have responded well after last Saturday in Utah.
10: During wins, it covers up a lot, right? I mean, we talk about it. It's sometimes you're putting lipstick on a pig when you win a football game, but when you have the opportunity, when you get your teeth kicked in, you're going to find out a lot about the young men in your locker room, right? What's their character? What's their mindset? And we didn't have a single guy late to a single thing, right? We had an early morning practice. Everybody showed up on time. In fact, their eyes were dialed in all the meetings. They were all taking notes. And so what that gives you is an opportunity to understand we got the right type of guys. We just now have to continue to teach them, and we've all got to be better, teach them how to win, what winning looks like, how do we get those habits a little bit better, and continue to push. And our job as coaches, my job, to make sure that we're honing in on every single thing every single day.
9: It's an early kick on Saturday. That means an 8 o'clock pregame along the Razorback Sports Network. Hope you'll be with us then, and hope you'll be with us tomorrow for more of the Razorback Report.
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11: Skies are going to be clear tonight as temperatures settle in the mid-70s. Tomorrow, for Friday, we've got bright sunshine and another day of incredible heat. The high for Friday is going to be 101, and on Saturday, with sunny skies, we'll hit 102 degrees. By Sunday, we'll still be in the triple digits with lots of sunshine. Then Monday, we'll bring in a slight chance of a shower or storm to the afternoon. Highs will be a little cooler, topping out in the mid and upper 90s. From the Arkansas Now Weather Center, I'm meteorologist Laura Huckabee.

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3: Skies are going to be clear tonight as temperatures settle in the mid-70s. Tomorrow, for Friday, we've got bright sunshine and another day of incredible heat. The high for Friday is going to be 101, and on Saturday, with sunny skies, we'll hit 102 degrees. By Sunday, we'll still be in the triple digits with lots of sunshine. Then Monday, we'll bring in a slight chance of a shower or storm to the afternoon. Highs will be a little cooler, topping out in the mid and upper 90s. From the Arkansas Now Weather Center, I'm meteorologist Laura Huckabee.

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1: The White House is withdrawing its nomination for former Oklahoma State Trooper Lance Schroyer to be the next director of ICE. Schroyer had been picked by Homeland Security Secretary Mark Wayne Mullen and was among a handful of other nomination withdrawals listed on the White House website today. The nomination has appeared to have stalled in the Senate. A confirmation hearing had yet to be scheduled. President Trump today told reporters he's approaching a major crossroads in the Iran war. Here's Chris Caraggio.
2: He spoke to Axios ahead of a planned meeting next week with leaders from six Gulf countries on the sidelines of the UN General Assembly in New York. Trump said he's deciding whether to restart attacks or bring the conflict to a close. Trump said he wants to use the upcoming meeting to hear directly from regional allies. I'm Chris Caraggio.
1: Federal authorities are now investigating the news helicopter crash in Los Angeles that killed three people. NBC's Steve Patterson reports the crash of KNBC's News Chopper 4 killed reporter Beliana Moreno and pilot George Marcinot, as well as a third victim on the ground, 29-year-old Eddie Gutierrez Mejia.
3: Crews shifting through the chopper debris, searching for any sign of physical flight data that could aid in the investigation. New disturbing dashcam video showing the moment the helicopter fell out of the air. The accident happened Tuesday night in the middle of breaking news coverage.
1: That investigation continues. A Democrat in the Senate is blocking a bill that passed in the House addressing electricity costs connected to new data centers. New Mexico lawmaker Martin Heinrich blocked a Republican colleague's effort to pass the Ratepayer Protection Act through unanimous consent, arguing the bill does not do enough. Heinrich says Congress needs to pass real legislation with real teeth. Washington's Kennedy Center is being ordered to give at least 30 days' notice before any major renovations or demolition. President Trump threatened the Memorial Performing Arts Center could be torn down if his name is not allowed to be displayed on it. I'm Scott Carr.
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1: A Republican member of the House from Florida is accusing President Trump of going too far with federal immigration enforcement. Congresswoman Maria Salazar speaks to Trump directly in a new campaign ad, saying the same Hispanics who helped you get to the White House in 2024 feel betrayed today. Salazar's running for re-election in November. The ad's running on TV and online in South Florida. Higher gas prices are impacting America's finances, but Gulf Oil's chief energy advisor, Tom Clauso, saying that it's actually the record high diesel costs that are really spiking inflation since semi-trucks are the ones carrying goods to stores.
5: A typical transport truck carries about 8,000 gallons of fuel. And if they're carrying diesel, you know, at the end of February, they're carrying about $30,000 worth of fuel. Today, and it's probably actually well above $50,000 now.
1: A gallon of regular gas jumped 11 cents. From just yesterday in Colorado to $4.37 a gallon, Clauso says it's likely going to continue to rise.
5: This is really uncharted territory.
1: 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Jennifer Pulsoni has a preview.
6: Some of music's biggest names will be in Las Vegas for the weekend for the iHeartRadio Music Festival. BTS, Benson Boone, you don't want a girl like me. Cardi B, Snoop Dogg, Muse, all be hitting the stage. Fans not able to be at the T-Mobile Arena will still have the chance to experience the festival at home. Both nights will stream on Disney Plus and Hulu starting at 10:30 p.m. Eastern. I'm Jennifer Bolsoni.
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7: Hello? There's an emergency here. I'm wondering if I could use your phone.
1: The Zach Cregger-directed video game adaptation is looking to make between $35 and $50 million in its debut weekend. Cregger says the new film more closely follows the video game than previous movies, but admits it's not a direct plot adaptation. I'm Scott Carr.
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12: Here's this hour's headlines from the Arkansas Now newsroom. A man accused in the 2025 shooting death of an Amazon driver from Arkansas in southwest Missouri pleaded guilty Monday to second-degree murder and armed criminal action. Thomas Coy originally faced first-degree murder charges and was scheduled for trial on September 28th. Coy admitted to shooting 23-year-old Jasmine Taylor. He's scheduled to be sentenced on November 2nd. And Russellville-based Tabor Extrusions held a grand opening Tuesday of the $85 million expansion at its Russellville operation. The new facility is expected to create 70 jobs. And 11 game wardens joined the Arkansas Game and Fish Commission Enforcement Division during a graduation and swearing-in ceremony on September 11th in Conway. The 11 graduates spent 18 weeks training in wildlife law enforcement. From the Arkansas Now Newsroom, I'm Hannah Campbell.
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18: Skies are going to be clear tonight as temperatures settle in the mid-70s. Tomorrow, for Friday, we've got bright sunshine and another day of incredible heat. The high for Friday is going to be 101, and on Saturday, with sunny skies, we'll hit 102 degrees. By Sunday, we'll still be in the triple digits with lots of sunshine. Then Monday, we'll bring in a slight chance of a shower or storm through the afternoon. Highs will be a little cooler, topping out in the mid and upper 90s. From the Arkansas Now Weather Center, I'm meteorologist Laura Huckabee.

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1: You want to know what's in the news before it even airs? Well, now you can. Just go to KWIN's Facebook page. We're easy to find. 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
2: Skies are going to be clear tonight as temperatures settle in the mid-70s. Tomorrow, for Friday, we've got bright sunshine and another day of incredible heat. The high for Friday is going to be 101, and on Saturday, with sunny skies, we'll hit 102 degrees. By Sunday, we'll still be in the triple digits with lots of sunshine. Then Monday, we'll bring in a slight chance of a shower or storm to the afternoon. Highs will be a little cooler, topping out in the mid and upper 90s. From the Arkansas Now Weather Center, I'm meteorologist Laura Huckabee.

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2: Skies are going to be clear tonight as temperatures settle in the mid-70s. Tomorrow, for Friday, we've got bright sunshine and another day of incredible heat. The high for Friday is going to be 101, and on Saturday, with sunny skies, we'll hit 102 degrees. By Sunday, we'll still be in the triple digits with lots of sunshine. Then Monday, we'll bring in a slight chance of a shower or storm through the afternoon. Highs will be a little cooler, topping out in the mid and upper 90s. From the Arkansas Now Weather Center, I'm meteorologist Laura Huckabee.

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1: From the Luna Sports Grill inside the Embassy Suites Jonesboro, it's time for Live with the Red Wolves. 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
2: And we welcome you into Luna Sports Grill. We are live with the Red Wolves on a Thursday night. Glad you're with us all across the EAB Red Wolves Sports Network from Learfield. We've got a full hour of A-State football to talk about. A lot of things to get to over the course of the next hour. If you've never been out here before to Luna or been to any of our shows, our crowd is a big part of what we do. We got a great crowd out here tonight. We've got question cards at every seat in the house. If you're here for the show, fill out your question card with your name, your hometown, your question for either of our guests. Turn it in up front, and you'll be in the running for some great door prizes from our friends at Textbook Brokers on East Johnson in Jonesboro. Coming up, we're going to recap Saturday's home opening victory over West Georgia. Red Wolves winning that one by the final score of 52-7. We'll also get you set for this Saturday's game at TCU. And later on, we'll be visiting with our special player guest tonight, fourth-year receiver from Miami, Florida, Jalen Benelli. Will be joining us a little bit later on as well. But right now, I want to welcome in, for the first time tonight, the head coach of the Red Wolves. Put your hands together for Butch Jones.
3: Good to see everyone, and I know the people that are coming in here to eat before the concert, the people that left missed out because Parker's actually coming in here to have a drink with me. So they would have had their own mini concert right here and didn't even have to go into the arena. So
2: we've got Parker McCollum right next door at First National Bank Arena coming up here in just a little bit. And there are a lot of people that are in here for the concert tonight.
3: They missed out. He was coming in to have a drink with us before he goes on stage. So,
2: all right, we got a lot to talk about. And I want to start with the West Georgia victory back on Saturday. And before we talk about the game itself, one thing you said right after the game was just how much you like the atmosphere and how much the crowd was into the game on Saturday night. And in particular, it was great to see the student turnout. That student section was full, and they stayed for almost the entire way.
3: It was. It was a great environment. And thank you for everyone that came out and showed up. And I always say that Centennial Bank Stadium is a representation of our community. And how they show up, it's a representation of our university community relative to our students showing up. And I thought our student section was outstanding. They stayed. I thought the Red Wolf Walk was outstanding. And, again, that just – it helps everything. It helps a competitive advantage. And, you know, really appreciative of our players' efforts. You know, when you really look back at the game, you know, I thought the collective energy, hopefully when people come watch us play – you know, I got a call from the assistant general manager of the Chicago Bears a few days ago, and he spoke about how he's watched both of our games and just our energy on the sidelines and the way our players